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0: It is now 6 o'clock, the news on Radio 1. I am Wycliffe Sebunya. Kira Municipality ranks the best local government performing entity in implementing the Greater Kampala Metropolitan Area Urban Development Program, the five-year program running, rather the five-year 3 trillion shillings initiative is intended to improve regional infrastructure, reduce traffic congestion, upgrade local markets and strengthen economic coordination across Kampala, Wakiso, Mukono and Impiji District. According to the third annual performance assessment for 2024-2025 financial year conducted by renowned research firm KPMG, Mukono Municipal Council, Nansana Municipality, Entebbe Municipality were the second, third and fourth respectively. Mukono District was ranked the lowest performing entity. Monica Edemachu is the Undersecretary at the Ministry of Kampala and Metropolitan Affairs.
1: Is as a result of the report of the independent verification agents. And I think from annual performance assessment 3, we are moving to annual performance assessment 4. We are going to assess the entities again to see how they'll perform in year 4 as they earn money. So this is how this program for results is implemented. And it is against the assessment that we carry out that we disperse funds to these 9 entities for infrastructure development.
0: The government attributes prolonged standoff over the deployment of medical interns to pressure from different actors, while arguing that their absence from public hospitals has not increased mortality rate. Health Minister Dr. Chris Wadiomunsi says findings made since the last strike by intern doctors showed that deaths in government hospitals significantly declined as senior doctors stepped up to perform duties that would otherwise have been handled by interns. However, Mitiana Municipality MP Francis Zake challenged the minister to explain whether he was directly linking the presence of medical interns to mortality cases in the government hospital.
2: Some years back, when interns delayed to report for about 6-7 months, and when the Ministry of Health did analysis, found that mortality rates went down in institutions, in hospitals. Yes.
3: Mr. Speaker, is the minister in order to say that when the interns delayed to report to work within 6 months, that the mortality rate went down? Can you please table the evidence?
2: The implication and the meaning of that was that our senior doctors usually are absent and cheat government. They don't even do adequate supervision of interns.
0: Now, the Leader of Opposition in Parliament, Joe Senyonyi, tasked the Minister Wadiomunsi to explain what government is doing to resolve the standoff, particularly in light of concerns raised by specialist doctors over the importance and role of medical interns in the health system.
4: The medical professionals are, one, encouraging the interns not to show up where they have been posted. It's in this letter. And number two, they are saying if in 14 days government has not addressed the issue of facilitation of medical interns, the doctors, all the doctors, are going to carry out industrial action and lay down their tools. We get a problem because medical interns were posted. Many have not reported to their postings. Why they are saying they don't even have transport to get them there? They need resources to rent where they will be staying, for feeding, for transportation, because many will not be staying very close to their health facilities.
0: In response, the minister called on the medical interns to report to their respective areas of deployment.
2: I think the challenge that these young people are getting are external forces that advise them, you lay down your tools, you don't report. I must state that the interns need that internship if they are going to practice the professions to which they have trained. It is also not true that it's interns who run healthcare in this country. They make a contribution, they provide labor as they learn, but the health care is provided by different cadres in the health sector. For instance, we have health center 3s, health center 4s, and a number of district hospitals where we don't post interns. Are we saying they are closed?
0: Government plans to scale up regional human milk banks as a measure to ensure that all babies have access to breast milk, especially those whose mothers are unable to breastfeed. The Commissioner of Reproductive and Child Health at the Ministry of Health, Dr. Richard Mukahi, says breastfeeding should be a priority for every mother because of its importance to a child's healthy growth and development. Dr. Mukahi says Uganda currently has only two human milk banks located in Sambia Hospital and in Mbale, yet demand for donor breast milk is increasing due to complications that prevent some mothers from breastfeeding their babies after birth. This at the launch of the Human Milk Banking Guidelines at Mulago.
5: But we're working very hard as government to ensure that the challenges are addressed. As you notice, most of these very great interventions are centralized in Kampala. The first breast milk bank was in Kampala, the NICUs are in Kampala, but as government, we're doing everything possible to ensure that we move out of Kampala, and we've started, as you've heard, that Mbale also has a breast milk bank. As the only complete food for our baby, and only do otherwise when there is a very serious health need.
0: Now, Mugai also highlights plans are underway to officially extend maternity leave for working mothers that give birth to premature babies to at least 6 months away from the 3 months currently known.
5: But I also want us to be very intentional in advocating for an expanded leave for mothers who give birth preterm babies. They cannot have leave of 3 months like the other normal babies. That one, we are following it up very religiously. I'm also cognizant that MMS, multiple micronutrient supplementation, has been rolled out in many regions in Uganda. This is for women who are used to iron and folate. Now we have multiple micronutrient supplementation, a more elaborate product that gives more benefits to the mother and the unborn baby.
0: The Chief of Defense Forces, General Muhoozi Kainerugaba, says that there is need to continue modernizing the UPDF, especially through advancing technology to be able to execute its mandate. General Kainerugaba, who has been speaking at the recruitment ceremony of 222 senior UPDF soldiers at the headquarters in Mbuya, says this readiness must also take into account evolving security situations such as cybercrime and transboundary crimes.
6: We must continue modernizing our force, embracing innovation, strengthening joint operations, and maintaining the highest standards of discipline, accountability, and readiness. As the security environment evolves, we must remain alert and adaptable to emerging threats such as terrorism, cybercrime, transnational organized crime, climate-related disasters, and regional instability. The UPDF must therefore remain technologically capable and committed to safeguarding Uganda's sovereignty, constitutional order, and national interests.
0: And elsewhere, the UK and Europe have enjoyed their most dramatic solar eclipse for nearly 30 years, with millions thought to have witnessed the once-in-a-generation event. Those watching the astronomical phenomenon from the UK were treated to a partial eclipse, but parts of Greenland, Iceland, and Spain experienced the complete darkness and spectacle of a total eclipse. Large crowds at viewing sites across the UK and Europe reacted with gasps and cheers, with astronomy enthusiasts saying it served as a reminder of how amazing the universe is. Up next, The Great Morning Show.
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0: 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Welcome to the show, ladies and gentlemen.
1: There's a group of people that unanimously gets embarrassed every time this song plays, so allow me to shout out to them. They're probably not listening right now because of time zones, but I'm sure if they had the opportunity, they'd listen to Radio 1. The group of women, of people who decided to do a whole choir, by the way. I don't know, this was years ago, but I told you about this last year. Who went up on stage and sang this song because they actually thought it was a gospel song. Somebody showed them the music video and said, "Is this the song you're singing?"
0: But you forgive them.
1: The same Jesus.
0: You forgive them.
1: Yeah. So every time the song plays, I immediately go to that group.
0: But it gives us vibes. It does definitely gives church vibes. Vibes. I mean, like a prayer.
1: First of all, I think the red flag here should have been Madonna. But what do I know?
0: Forgive them.
1: Madonna. That should have been the red flag.
0: The name of the artist alone is church. Mm-hmm. You know, the song like a prayer, the choir. The trifecta was heat. There was nothing they were going to do about it.
1: You people don't know.
0: It was sold.
1: I think you people don't know sarcasm. I think let's start there. Maybe let's start there.
0: I know the whole thing is, isn't it? And
1: she gets us started every single Thursday. Mm-hmm. And today we're celebrating her as we start off at 18 minutes after 6 o'clock. John and Q on the Great Morning.
0: Yeah. And this was the theme song of the Cola Wars, Pepsi and Coca-Cola, by the way.
1: Oh, yes, in the 80s, I remember. But of course, at some point, the Catholic Church
0: there was a whole fallout after this.
1: They told the person who was winning to also denounce her. It became a whole thing. But that's not just the music that we're celebrating. Getting into other songs today,
0: we've got one from Rick Astley. I promise you've never heard it here on Radio 1 FM 90. If you have, it hasn't been on the Great Morning Show, ever. Yeah, I know, you're probably saying, huh? What's going on there? Just hang on a bit. And Phil Fearon featuring Galaxy, you know what song that is. I don't think I need to introduce it. But if you don't, when it plays, you go, and facepalm yourself. You've got the press review. We've got the kids' corner. We've got the wake-up calls. There's so much. When it comes to the press review, 25 tough road rules as schools break off. In fact, this is also getting into our sports updates in an interesting way, actually. Probably it is the lead story, actually, in an interesting way. That's just one of the news headlines there. And in the new vision, one of the one that leads the paper today is...
1: You remember how there's a certain minister who is walking around grabbing people for corruption?
0: Yes.
1: Well,
0: Balaam.
1: Fraud in roadworks exposed. We're going to hear that story.
0: Hey, that's for Ministry of Works.
1: Why are you writing? Kichi, excuse me, Sumoroya Suna, what is it? Can you let me Kusuna my own Sumoroya? Excuse me, please. Hello? Yo. Seems like all the ministers are now waking up, and we're going to get into that story as well in the new vision this morning. But we'll be waking you up. The wake-up calls, like he said, to our number 0703090090, but also the Kids' Corner messages. Mm-hmm. All of the things your kids are saying, but also any stories of nostalgia from your childhood. Bring them forth, please.
0: You know, that statement that you just made... I can't repeat it because my Uganda is not that polished. But yes, I have a story about that.
1: What? How? Maybe
0: not personally, but a friend I know who did something. I mean, we'll share it during Kids Corner because it was a childhood thing.
1: Well, let's get started. Take a look at the weather. Let's go.
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0: Kampala, Tembe, Mukono, Wakiso, surrounding areas, highest temperatures today expected here about 28 degrees Celsius. Again, like I promised, heat till Monday. But there's a small caveat. There might be some places that might receive something between 1 and 3 p.m. today. Some isolated shower could be light, if it's over a wide area, or torrential and freak torrential shower if it's within a small area. That's the only disclaimer I can give you. But yeah, there's a window of opportunity for rainfall anyways between 1 and 3 today. 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
0: Well, this one, till then, time stands still. Rick Astley, November 1988, off his multi-platinum second studio album, Hold Me in Your Arms.

0: the Great Morning Show on Radio 1FM 92. 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
1: Absolutely. Now, pastors have been legendary in this hour, Uganda. In the New Vision this morning, page 10 talks about pastors being warned on false HIV cure testimonies. And one of the things that I think stands out here is, because this message, the Uganda AIDS Commission, it came from the Uganda AIDS Commission that cautioned religious leaders against making unverified claims that people living with HIV had been healed through prayer. And this reminds me of something very important. This is a very controversial conversation. Why? Because as the Chief Mulokole herself, it's difficult to discuss pastors.
0: Good morning, Pastor Ronnie.
1: Ayabas, you've decided to customize this conversation. This is the problem that I have. I feel like there are certain pastors who are spoiling the general name of one, pastors, but also two, Balokole. And let me tell you why. There's a reason why there's a mass dissociation with the word Mulokole. And you'll find many people saying, ah, me, I'm not a Mulokole. I just have a personal relationship with Jesus. Is because Bambi the Balokole have really ashamed us. They have really ashamed us. Some of these things that happen that they do are just odd. A few things. One, for example, when Jesus fed the 5,000, he had a crowd of hungry people. So he went to the crowd of hungry people and did his miracles there. Now, two, the purpose of his miracles, today I'm going to preach. The purpose of his miracles were not for him to get glory, but for God to get glory. Those are the two major mistakes that I think a lot of pastors are making. One, they do things for their own glory. And I think that should be the sign to you that this is a false person. That's the first thing you should see and say, this person is not...
0: It's not clear.
1: It's not genuine. One, everybody's asked, why don't you go and do your miracles in the hospital? Find your crowd of hungry people.
0: Exactly.
1: If you really do want to do the miracles, go and find a crowd of hungry people. Don't bring us James because you've got him from the IDP camp.
0: Don't do it in a controlled environment.
1: And you bring him to Kampala where nobody knows him and he comes and he pretends he's limping. No. You go to the hospital. That's one. Two, don't go with the motorcade. Where are you going with a motorcade, please? I know Jesus walked with 12. Doesn't mean you have to drive 12 cars, please. Go as a normal human being, walk in, pray with people. And if you really do have God's anointing to heal people, heal them. That's two. Three, don't make news headlines about it. And these are the things that are spoiling the name, our name. Don't make news headlines about it. Yes, of course, if there is need for there to be headlines, there will be. Because people will genuinely come out and say, guy, I was sick. This guy came and found me in Mulagogo down Wari and healed me. Because it's not about your glory. It's about God's glory. And I think those three things should be the very first sign to you that you are dealing with Emofere. If he's seeking his own glory, if he's doing things...
0: For his brand.
1: For his brand. Especially in this social media era of branding. The people that I actually appreciate, and by the way, this is not even a shout out to like Watoto where I pray or anything. The people I appreciate are two kinds of people. One, the ones who take it upon themselves to teach people how to live right according to the principles that are right. Yeah, teach people how to live right. Teach them how to not be corrupt. Teach them how to be, you know, kind and generous in their communities. Teach them all these things. Those ones I appreciate because you're teaching people everyday living. You're guiding them through everyday living. You're not standing on a nini and shouting and saying, hey, and people fall this side. Then you shout, hey, and people fall that side. Ayo tuveyo, please. Ayo tuveyo. Temut swaza.
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0: Yes, hello, Mr. Head Teacher.
1: Yes, Mr. Mwanga. How are things?
0: We are pushing. How is it going? I heard one of your cows give birth. Congratulations.
1: Thank you.
0: Anyway, could you help us with your school bus next week?
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6: 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Well, let's start off by waking up Rhoda now.

Right, in the wake-up calls, we ensure that you are not doing this life alone. So send us through who you'd like us to remind to do life with you.

0: Hello?
1: Yes.
0: Good morning, Rhoda. How are you?
1: I'm good.
0: Rhoda, this is John.
2: And this is Q. And we're waking you up from Radio 1 to say...

0: Thank you very much.
1: You're welcome. We can tell we really did wake you up.
0: Yeah.
1: And the people you should be thanking for doing this, Matilda and the entire Industrial Court family.
0: I thank them very much.
1: Yeah.
2: Their message says, may this new year treat you kind. Mm-hmm. May divine opportunity and overflows manifest in ways that you've never imagined. May love, joy, happiness, wisdom, good health, prosperity, favor, goodness, and mercy be your portion always. We love you and wish you all the best life has to offer in this lifetime. Cheers to a fabulous day full of love and laughter.
0: Amen.
2: Amen. All right. Enjoy your birthday.
0: All right, thank you.
1: All right, cheers. And
2: but surely there's no way a person can wish all of this on you and you don't expect good things. Mm-hmm. John, you see a lot of people's workmates wishing them good things like this. You wake up in the morning to call me Muzimu Gwananja. What is it? When are you going to wish such good upon me? Yeah, I've suffered. I've suffered, guys, colleagues. I have suffered.
1: Hello? Oh, God.
2: Hello?
1: You just drew a mental picture for me.
2: I deserve better.
1: Hello?
3: Hello. Yes, please.
1: Good morning, Beatrice.
3: Good morning to you.
1: Yeah, Beatrice, this is John.
2: And this is Q. And we're calling you live on Radio 1 to say...

0: Happy birthday.
1: Thank you. Thank you so much.
0: Don Fred and the Kampala SSS OBs and OGs.
1: Thank you so much.
2: They truly, truly love you, and they say, may the good Lord that has led you to the fifth floor grant you more years of good health, joy, and happiness.
1: Can you please record for me that message?
0: It's being recorded right now.
2: It's being recorded. You can find it on afropods.africa.
0: Yes. Afropods.com, sorry.
2: .com.
0: Yes.
2: Mm.
1: Okay, dear, thank you so much.
2: You're welcome. Enjoy the fifth floor.
1: Okay, dear, okay. But I want to scream.
2: Please
0: feel free. feel free, Beatrice.
1: Mm-hmm.
2: Have a lovely, lovely, lovely, lovely birthday.
0: We need more of this.
2: Surely.
0: We need more of this.
2: Mm.
0: Can we squeeze in a third one? Let's see. Quick one. It's a belated one.
2: It's women only, yeah?
0: Yes. Let's try this.
2: Yeah. Do you ever sit

0: respect they deserve. Mm. Names like Beatrice.
1: I think it's got religious
0: connotations.
1: Eh? Yes. I think, I don't know, it feels like it's close to beatification, you know what I mean?
0: I do what, I do know what you mean.
1: Hello?
2: Hello?
1: Good morning, Professor Stella. How are you?
2: I'm sorry. This is
0: Hello? Oh, this is...
2: Yeah.
0: This is Gertrude.
2: Yeah, let me open
0: her. Ah, okay. You do you have access to Professor?
2: Yeah.
0: Could we talk to her, please?
2: Hello. Hello.
0: Hello. Good morning, Professor Stella.
2: Good morning.
0: My name is Q.
1: And this is John.
0: And we're calling you from Radio 1 FM 90. We want to say...
1: belated

0: Thank you so much.
1: You're welcome.
0: Thank you so much.
1: Well, the Manyindos put us up to this, and they say you're the one always with a beautiful smile. You're happy, a lovely, stressless human being. You're always jolly, good-looking, whose presence around you, you know, just makes everybody else relax. And you mean a lot to those around you. So please, please, age gracefully. They're saying, please age gracefully and keep your smile.
0: Oh, yes. Thank you so much.
1: All right, Stella. Have a lovely one.
0: That's great.
2: All right, 3 for 3. I think we're all, the luck is continuing into today. Well, let's see if it continues into tomorrow. For any other wake-up calls, send them through tomorrow.
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1: Well, front page of the monitor today, 25 tough road rules as schools break off. And there's a directive as schools officially break off for second term holidays on the 21st of August. The Uganda Police Force and Ministry of Education and Sports have issued 25 guidelines subdivided into 5 categories to ensure the safety of learners returning home. So you can see the details of that in the monitor today. And as I said, it's going to affect these guidelines, transport guidelines are going to affect the way so many things happen, including sports, and that comes up during the sports updates at halftime. Should be a lead story, actually. Mm. Well, front page of the New Vision.
2: Front page of the New Vision. Minister exposes fraud in roadworks. The cost of Nakauka, Chiramatuga roads inflated greatly. And this is as Minister Byamukama actually throws up a red flag.
1: They said
2: investigations have uncovered evidence, including audio recordings of engineers negotiating bribes. Colleagues, if we're dumb enough to steal.
1: Are we dumb enough to do this
2: on the phone, colleagues?
1: First of all, let's be honest.
2: Mm.
1: You know, there's some things that are said and there's some things that are implied. We all know. We know that 3%. If you know, you know. Mm. That 3% is standard. If you know, you know.
2: No, but yeah, but why are you discussing it on...
1: You don't think that that's the aim, that somebody's coming to record you, anything like that. You think it's business. Well...
2: No.
1: But however,
2: you know, no,
1: those who have been caught
2: asking for a bribe is asking for a bribe, guys.
1: You can break the 10 commandments, just don't break the 11th.
2: Which is?
1: Do not get caught.

0: So, those who have been
1: and
0: caught.
1: And doing it over the phone is not the way to not get caught.
0: Well, front page of the new Monitor today, UPDF retires 222 officers. That's an interesting number. And you can see a picture of them comprising colonels, lieutenant colonels, majors, all retired. Check it out on the front page of the Monitor. And also in other news in the New Vision today.
1: In other news in the New Vision, government completes key Kampala electricity infrastructure.
0: Good.
1: How many years has it been again?
0: No, they keep fixing. It's a maintenance thing.
1: Not how many years.
0: Hopefully that means we have less blackouts.
1: Transition.
0: Hey, the transition has been tricky. It has been tricky.
1: Tuchali teething issues. Okay.
0: And how to breathe new life into a business after collapse. Entrepreneurs are being urged to rebuild after a business
1: that's an interesting
0: collapsed.
1: One.
0: Yeah.
1: Keeping
0: track of records. And our business puller today is very important.
1: Meanwhile, government to vaccinate 7.5 million children against measles. It's in a mass vaccination. I don't know. I have such vaccination phobia. What's it called?
0: I know, like...
1: I'm not an anti-vaxxer. I believe that vaccination works. I don't believe in the people.
0: Yes, I know what you mean. I agree with you.
1: So I absolutely believe in vaccination.
0: Like now, you remember how everybody was shoving down COVID shots down people's throats?
1: Yeah.
0: Now
1: Fauci.
0: Yeah,
1: Fauci,
0: he's admitting that...
1: something wasn't right.
0: It caused miscarriages among so many women. And the fallout is ridiculous.
1: And the men are not going to say it, but a lot of men know that there was an effect of...
0: I know. I've got a friend who told me.
1: Hey, what a friend. Okay.
0: I didn't take the shot.
1: I was starting to worry. I was going to say, let's take you to Mbale, small. I'll give you something called Itiani. Ask around.
0: And Temangalo land ghosts return as MPs probe NSSF projects. Yeah, there were nuclear meltdowns. The reactors of several people had meltdowns. Because of those shots, yeah.
1: Come for it, Chani.
0: Government cracks down on tracks. Government.
1: Before we give you the Chani.
0: Here's something. Government cracks down on tracks with vuvuzela-like horns.
1: Oh, the really loud ones that shake you out of your skin.
0: And the lizard says drivers seeking cheap fame. They're also boda bodas with these horns.
1: Yes.
0: Thing blares, then you look and you see a boda boda going past you. You feel like slapping the guy.
1: I think Ugandans don't have discipline on the purpose of the horn.
0: Kabisa.
1: The purpose of the horns... it's supposed to be quite limited.
0: Yes.
1: Absolute necessity.
0: Yeah, it shouldn't be to shock. It should be to alert, just to make somebody...
1: There are guys who can speak a whole language using horns. And you know, you can hear them.
0: Mm-hmm.
1: There's an angry one.
0: Mm-hmm.
1: There's an urgent one. Mm-hmm. There's a hello one.
0: Mm-hmm.
1: There's a... There's a thank you one, yes. That one when somebody gives you right of way and stuff like
0: and
1: that.
0: And then there's one of great border. You know it. Also,
1: get out of the way where you hit the horn and you hold it down. It's just, CDF tips retiring soldiers on lifestyle and finances.
0: And speaking of finances, Bank of Uganda robbery, 7 laptops presented as evidence. And the Uganda AIDS Commission has issued that stern warning against growing claims that people living with HIV can be cured through prayer as a caution against miracle HIV prayer cures. Let me tell you, you see, let's just proceed because Owerri killing suspects returned to crime scene.
1: But where are the hangings?
0: I'm telling you. Speaking, by the way, that these suspects, these guys, this kind of people who do this kind of thing have been featured on the front page of the Book of the Today. They're tools of the trade.
2: The shoe, eh?
0: They have...
2: Is it the rings or something?
0: Yeah, the knuckle rings. Yeah. The brass knuckles that they use for knocking people out. If they're not using pavers, that is.
1: But this is so... This is horrible.
0: I know.
1: Like, you know, for some of us, you don't even need to hit me. Like, just, you just need to tell me.
2: Mpa.
1: And I give you everything. I give you everything.
0: Busoga,
1: by the way, I say, koko IDs. Like, yeah. Give me my IDs.
0: IDs, take me
1: everything. Everything, take me. Busoga, take everything
0: else. Here's a story in the Monitor today. Busoga generates power, but locals live in the dark. With all the dams they have. On the back pages in sport, double blow. That's for the cricket craze there. It's painful.
1: Meanwhile, Barugahara intervenes in Wakiso LC poll. Conflicts. And youth leaders present demands to Museveni. Whenever they are collecting these people, where are we, colleagues?
2: Are you a youth?
1: I'm a youth. Hey, are you a youth?
0: Yeah. I'm where youth.
1: NRM youth. He qualifies.
0: John, we're NRM youth.
1: In NRM, he qualifies. As a youth. Walipaka, walikungaku, 62.
2: I know a guy who's about 50 and still a youth.
0: This is what I say.
1: Guys, age is just a social construct in NRM, please, colleagues.
2: But John, are you?
1: Government starts online courses for teachers, career development. It's a good one. And school fee. First, wait. Is this Wangadia launching something?
2: Yeah.
1: I thought she was arrested and.
2: Yes?
1: I thought she was arrested and she retired. No, and she resigned wasn't. And.
2: She had resigned, but the president directed her to return to office.
1: Otio?
0: Declined her resignation.
1: Watch our words. Go back.
2: Shut up.
0: Toka.
2: I like it when that guy is mad.
0: He switches to Kiswahili.
1: When he starts behaving like an African parent.
0: Yeah. Switches to Kiswahili. That's when you know things have gone sideways.
1: What's
2: today's book of the day? Baby no ebisebi pia. Ababi evakozesa. Abaso wavida. Baba sanzene engato okuli ebiso. Engato zirike ebiso. Panangi. Like you said, these guys need to be hanged, Banaya.
0: Yeah, no, they need to be like their execution has to be public. You know, sometimes when you keep these things away,
1: what I'm saying.
0: People need deterrence.
1: Why are you taking the victims back to the site instead of taking this man? When is the hanging, colleagues?
0: It needs to be public so that people realize that, you know what? There's consequences.
1: Real.
0: To
1: yes.
0: This. Yes.
1: All of these ones, even the guys who killed the captain of SC Villa, the guys who killed what's his name?
0: Sydney.
1: Sydney. Yote.
0: People need to be executed publicly.
1: Give us an hour. I don't think we need more than an hour. Give us an hour.
0: City Square.
1: Line them up like this, and you do one by one. Yeah. You just give us 10 minutes in between for clapping. And then you do the next one. Only, please.
2: Chica. Family do we need to butra or muna fida?
1: Oh no.
2: That sad story is right here in today's book.
1: What are we becoming?
2: Crazy. Omugaga wa Majanja and Sons, Abusa and Abamukaziwe, Guyagobi Mumaka.
1: Kubusa is what? Questioning.
2: DNA.
1: Guys, children.
2: Sawa yona DNA.
1: Mukuzabana.
2: Abakolera ku mini price basabi KCCA yanguye omwala. Kati abantu bogedde bikankana ku buyinza wa bala mukubala. Chabira bawana mbukede. John, we should get opinion from the
1: I see what you did there.
2: John.
1: That's a bad pun. Jakubwa.
2: What are the patrons of Choliba saying? When does it open?
0: It opens at 3 p.m.
1: The real question is, really? When does it close?
2: Okay, when does it close?
1: Does it close?
0: No, at 2:59 p.m.
1: Yesterday, we brought this yesterday. Baba Deba, Ankubide Wano.
2: There's this story here in today's book as well. Amalibu Gabale Mesezo Kuingira Maje.
0: You can't whistle.
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1: This foolish man. Anne says, Hugh's kid and Nicholas made me relate. My health doesn't know English, but I didn't mind because I thought the kids are above three, so they can do stuff with her without her help. At first, it was like this. But lately, I hear the help ask them to bring the gogo da plate. bring the dog da plate. And they reply, the white or the black? I don't know whether to laugh or cry when I hear these conversations. But at least they speak normally when they speak.
0: And that's fine, because that's code brilliant. Switching. Yeah. No, yeah, if you're able to differentiate and contextualize, that's like speaking different languages. It's like how you hear Mamdani speaking Yuglish when he's speaking in an African setting, and he's speaking with a New York accent when he's in New York. It's called switching. It happens.
1: It's basically when in Rome do the Romans do. This is really smart. But the white or the black?
0: They're channeling their inner Jamaicans.
1: I hope it better not stick, by the way. Someone said, so Olivia says, I bump into Lara speaking vernacular with our house manager. So I told her, stop speaking vernacular. She says, no. We were speaking Runyankore. Not Luganda, mommy. But we all know, colleagues, Nyankore is not vernacular. Livia, you don't know?
0: It is.
1: It's the national language.
2: Otio?
4: Ninja Nankyu.
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0: 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We've got Ishi, great songs and great memories. We've got weather, sports updates at after, as well as a traffic update.
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2: It is now 7 o'clock, the news on Radio 1. I am Wycliffe Sebunya. The World Health Organization reveals that the current outbreak of Ebola in neighboring Democratic Republic of Congo is on track to surpass the deadliest outbreak of the disease ever. WHO Director General Tedros Adhanom says the 2026 outbreak at its current pace would eclipse that of the 2014-2016 occurrence, which killed at least 11,000 people. The outbreak this year, declared on 15th May, has seen at least 4,300 cases
5: and caused more than 2,000 deaths. WHO says it hoped to reverse the spread of the disease within 3 months, but warned that this meant bringing transmission under control, not ending the outbreak entirely. The epidemic was only officially declared in May, but it is believed the outbreak began at least 3 months before then, health officials said this week. In the meantime, the Deputy Speaker of Parliament, Thomas Taiwa, directs Health Minister Dr. Chris Badiomonsi to meet MPs from Uganda's border districts with the DRC over the continued closure of border markets. The directive follows concerns raised by Arua City woman MP Maureen Osuru, who says the closures are hurting communities that depend on cross-border trade, despite Uganda being declared Ebola-free.

0: our country was declared Ebola free. And now our border markets still remain closed. 2 days, right, Honorable Speaker, 2 days ago, we had a delegation and a team that went to the Machako market. That is a team that included the WHO, the task forces for Arua City and Arua District, together with the security personnel and the mayor. But when they reached on ground to go and assess what's happening at the border, they were all received by the hostile community. That they want to know from the Ministry of Health, what is the position of the government?
1: In response, Minister Chris Pariomunsi explained that the continued closure of markets is a precautionary measure aimed at preventing the importation of Ebola into Uganda.
2: The infection rates are quickly approaching the border of Uganda, including the West Nile. So in our statement, we said we are declaring Ebola free, that the outbreak is over, but the risk remains of a potential of cases crossing over from DRC. And therefore, we guided that we keep interventions and public health measures, especially in the communities bordering DRC. So true, the markets and other gatherings are still restricted.
1: Health Minister Dr. Chris Pariomunsi. Kira Municipality ranks the best local government performing entity in implementing the Greater Kampala Metropolitan Area Urban Development Program. The 5-year, 3 trillion shillings initiative is intended to improve regional infrastructure, reduce traffic congestion, upgrade local markets, and strengthen economic coordination across Kampala, Wakiso, Mukono, and Mpiji. According to the third annual performance assessment for 2024-2025 financial year, conducted by renowned research firm KPMG, Mukono Municipal Council, Nansana Municipality, and Tele Municipality were the second, third, and fourth, respectively. Mukono District was ranked the lowest performing entity. Monica Edemachu is the Undersecretary, Ministry of Kampala and Metropolitan Affairs.
3: And today's results is as a result of the report of the independent verification agents. And I think from annual performance assessment 3, we are moving to annual performance assessment 4. We are going to assess the entities again to see how they will perform in year 4 as they earn money. So this is how this program for results is implemented. And it is against the assessment that we carry out that we disperse funds to these 9 entities for infrastructure development.
1: Monica Edemachu, Undersecretary, Ministry of Kampala and Metropolitan Affairs. The government moves to restrict externalization of unskilled labor as it seeks to promote the export of certified and skilled professionals. The State Minister for Labor, Simon Malongo, says government will also take decisive action against recruitment agencies that fail to properly train and upgrade workers before deploying them abroad. Malongo made the remarks while touring factories in Njeru Municipality, Bukwe District, to assess their operations. Government plans to scale up regional human milk banks as a measure to ensure that all babies have access to breast milk, especially those whose mothers are unable to breastfeed. The Commissioner of Productive and Child Health at the Ministry of Health, Dr. Richard Mukahi, says breastfeeding should be a priority for every mother because of its importance to child's healthy growth and development. Dr. Mukahi says Uganda currently has only 2 human milk banks, located at Nsambya Hospital and in Mbale, yet demand for donor breast milk is increasing due to complications that prevent some mothers from breastfeeding their babies after birth. These are the launch of the Human Milk Banking Guidelines at Mulago.
4: But we are working very hard as government to ensure that the challenges are addressed. As you notice, most of these very great interventions are centralized in Kampala. The first breast milk bank was in Kampala, the NICUs are in Kampala, but as government, we're doing everything possible to ensure that we move out of Kampala, and we've started, as you've heard, that Mbale also has a breast milk bank. As the only complete food for our baby, and only do otherwise when there is a very serious health need.
1: Mugahe also highlights plans are underway to officially extend maternity leave for working mothers that give birth to premature babies to at least 6 months away from the 3 months currently known.
4: But I also want us to be very intentional in advocating for an expanded leave for mothers who give birth preterm babies. They cannot have leave of 3 months like the other normal babies. That one, we are following it up very religiously. I'm also cognizant that MMS, multiple micronutrient supplementation, has been rolled out in many regions in Uganda. This is for women who are used to iron and folate. Now we have multiple micronutrient supplementation, a more elaborate product that gives more benefits to the mother and the unborn baby.
1: And also, three men convicted of murder in different U.S. states are set to be executed today, marking the first time in 16 years that three people will face the death penalty on the same day in the country. The inmate, 66-year-old Anthony Darrell Haynes, 41-year-old Jeremy Williams, and 71-year-old Carlos Rodriguez are scheduled to be executed in Tennessee, Alabama, and Oklahoma, respectively. The executions come amid a sharp rise in the use of death penalty in the United States. In 2025, more than four times as many people were executed as in 2021. President Donald Trump has been a strong supporter of capital punishment, describing it as a tool for deterring and punishing serious crimes. And onto sports, the Los Angeles Lakers are to be sold for a reported record-breaking $12.5 billion, less than a year after Mark Walter took a majority stake in the NBA franchise. Josh Kushner, the brother of U.S. President Donald Trump's son-in-law Jared and former Disney chief executive Bob Iger, are buying the controlling interest in one of the world's most iconic sports teams. Walter bought his share, reportedly worth an estimated $10 billion, a previous record from Bass family, in a deal that was unanimously approved by the NBA Board of Governors in October 2025. The LA Lakers have 17 NBA titles, one less than the record of 18 held by Boston Celtics. The Great Morning Show with John and Q continues.
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0: Dear Hishi, I've been in a relationship with this lady for the past 3 years, and I'm now in the final stages of preparing for a kuchala, as well as our traditional church marriage. However, I've got a few concerns which I'd greatly value your guidance and advice about. Firstly, she has met only a very small number of my relatives. Just 7 people out of a large extended family, friends and siblings. She has consistently declined invitations to family gatherings and meetings, explaining that she cannot meet strangers until we are officially married. Now, this runs counter to the expectations in my community, where the family is expected to know and approve of one's partner before any firm commitment to marriage is made. The few relatives she has met have all been in Kampala. She has never visited my home area upcountry. Secondly, she's equally reluctant for me to meet any of her friends or siblings. Again, citing the fact that we are not yet married. This feels unusual to me, as by this stage I would have expected her close family and friends to have become part of my circle as well. Now, in addition, our lifestyles differed significantly. She's a very indoor person, while I'm outgoing. She does not drink alcohol of any kind, including wine, whereas my family and I are quite social. Although she's not really bothered by her side, and she also wants me to quit alcohol, she also shows very little interest in household chores or cooking, citing that she's not a housewife. She, however, promises to fix all these loose ends once she's officially married. Given these differences, I find myself wondering whether we truly have a future together. But one thing is, she truly loves me. And so do I. I'd be most grateful for your honest advice. So, if you'd like to advise this fellow, call us on these phone numbers. 0707-90-90-97. 0774-076-394. And for WhatsApp, 0703-090-090. And Q's handle is at FloKitui, myself at JP Torach. 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Well, let's take the calls. One line is ringing off the hook. Hello? Well,
1: morning, John and Q.
0: Yes, morning. Good morning.
1: All right, who's this, Emmy?
0: Yes, Emmy.
1: What I would like to share with my brother there, my own experience. I remember the person who approved, actually my current wife that I married, was my grandfather, my little grandfather. And this happened when one time I made a book to my younger brother at school. Then thereafter, I asked her, kindly let's take an okada and I go and check with my grandfather. And she said, oh, it's okay, let's go. We went. The first time we encountered my grandfather, sat down, I shared the light moment with her. And when we were leaving, he told me aside, he told me, you have found a wife. That one there. She's the one you have to marry. So, since then, I picked up a lot of things that I learned out of that lesson. So, in this case, to my brother, it may not be that you have to have the approval of all the family members for the type of woman or the wife you have to take. Yes, it is true for the cases of ringing up or having an interaction with a few, maybe 1, 2, or 3 of your family members who may have to give you their perspective of having directed with this lady as you arrange to get married. But the overall person who studies this lady and ultimately make a decision is you. Lastly, the other aspects where she's raising up that she's no longer interested in meeting any of her other members, whether going up country or cannot do her chores as because she's not a housewife yet. I find some naivety in those, and those do not portray good characters of a house or a marriage partner ahead there, especially at these preliminary stages when you are trying to build up the marriage. But I believe you can sit and have some talks about it, because if you don't, then it will be late for her to change when you marry off and then you start that marriage journey officially. Those are cases where you find somebody lively only on the mains, and along the way you cannot have a taste or a feel of the meal prepared out of her own fingers. I thank you and I encourage you to go ahead and first engage before you commit with her again. Firstly, again, I thank you.
0: Hello? Okay. So, what? Hello?
2: Good morning, Jonah.
0: Good morning, Dowdy. How are you?
3: Good morning.
2: You, Manny, you are just a naga-naga.
0: And being what is
2: naga,
0: that?
2: Naga is a very dangerous society occurs to very many people.
0: What is that?
2: Do you know naga naga?
0: No.
2: I suspect, I stand corrected, but I think it's being so undecided.
0: Mm.
2: Okay? In the end, you lose that woman, you are like Mr. Dan, eh? He could be so naga naga.
0: Dan is catching strays.
2: He's so beautiful. Sometimes he has no nyashes. Should I go with brown woman with no nyash, or I should go with this ugly with a very huge nyash? What am I going to do, my God? That's the problem of being in Naga Naga. It's your problem. You are wasting people's time. You are very unfortunate. You may lose her. Can you kind of allow me to bring in this?
0: Quickly, please.
2: Just a quick one.
0: Mm.
2: It will be like a marathon, eh?
0: Mm-hmm.
2: So I suspected that my goat was very hungry in the morning, eh? So I wanted to take it to graze, eh?
0: Mm-hmm.
2: So I started the journey. But then along the way, we found the she goat sitting on the left, eh? Okay? Then on the right, there are some banana peels, eh?
0: Mm-hmm.
2: You know what it did? It sat right in the middle of the road. It showed too much resilience. I tried to pull it, but it was pulling me to his side. So I made up my mind. I left it there and started running back home because I had to go to work and it was getting late. So it got so excited. It said to itself, thanks to God, my God, my Mr. Dowd was going to dictate my next move. So do you know what it did?
0: Mm-hmm.
2: It started with the eyes so open. Said, hey, now should I move to the right and eat food, or I should go to the left and interact with her? While it was still wondering what it would do, with the eyes so open, an insect fell in its eye. It was so irritating. It felt like a wasp had stung right in the eye. So it moved near the peel. Said that it did not eat even a single peel. You know what happened the next day?
0: Mm-hmm.
2: He started running back home while they're saying these words. Mr. Dowdy, wait me, stop me, you see.
3: We don't get paid enough.
0: No, wait.
3: No. Hello? This is the sign to start a petition.
0: Hello?
2: The petition, they give you more salary.
3: More salary, surely.
0: Don't.
3: Yes, Kaumuza.
1: You see, I don't know if the writer of this letter read the letter himself, but when you're reading it, it looks like the UN headquarters in New York.
3: Mm-hmm.
1: You see flags all over the place.
3: Mm-hmm. Hey.
1: Flags on his side.
3: Flags of Tokyo. Flags of
0: flags
3: Japan.
0: Are flying left, right, and center.
3: Red, left, right, and center.
1: I'm telling you.
0: Mm-hmm.
1: Now, let me start with his side. His flags. You need approval from the rest of the family in this time of year, this age. She has met who she has met. But you're telling me 3 years. And here's what I don't understand. 3 years you're dating. What are you people discussing? And
2: and she's telling you she will cook for you when you become a wife or she'll do this. There are things I don't have to tell you to do. What are you having those 3 years? Lingeri is all you are having right now. On her side, she's already worried of you looking for approval the other side. If she doesn't drink, it is okay to be Balaam's daughter. You wait for your 3 o'clock time and go and do your thing. But don't drag her into those things. You cannot be the same. You people have to understand, we can't be the same people. Sometimes you need that kind of difference to match up. Now, her side, which really worries me, is telling you she will change when you get married.
3: I'm a uniform.
2: Hey, my God. I'll date him, I'll change him. I'll date her and change her.
3: Mm-hmm.
2: That rubbish has killed the relationship. Once she's there, she will give you exactly what you saw. The flags you saw and ignored will show up. So sit down and have a mature discussion. 3 years you've wasted doing what? You're supposed to learn each other's habits. Not to be introduced to so and so and so. No, you people don't know each other. A person who says she loves you should know that this thing really gets to me. I don't like this. And I should also know that she doesn't like this. I don't do that. But 3 years together, you don't even know what you want from each other. As I said, UN mission.
0: On that, we'll close the phone lines now and move to the messages that you sent through.
3: Yeah.
0: And Danny says the differences in ideology are bigger than the ones between NUP and NRM. How did these two meet? Either the lady feels the time is ticking or the man has been given a workplace condition to marry before he earns a promotion. How these two met must be the kind that Tamale Murundi would have described as a result of witchcraft. Onesma says, kindly, don't marry her. You're already incompatible. Mm. I don't know.
3: I think there's a level of incompatibility.
0: Yes.
3: I know you don't, you're saying maybe it's a bit rushed to decide, but I think there is. Just the fact that he wants a home-cooked meal and she's not willing to provide it until after marriage is just it's fishy.
0: It's so fishy. It's like...
3: Suspicious.
0: Yes.
3: Mm. Richard says...
0: And moreover, Mukene is fishy.
3: Yeah. Mm. Very, very, very Mukene-ish.
0: Mm.
3: Richard says, I've struggled to appreciate your readiness for marriage. Why? You seem to blame your fiancé and question her behavior, yet much of what you've described isn't her problem. It's yours. You've abdicated your core role as the hiring manager.
0: Mm.
3: HR.
0: Mm-hmm.
3: You're trying to hire someone who doesn't fit the job description. You're hoping they'll somehow develop the required competence after signing the contract. Seriously?
0: Mm-hmm.
3: Would you accept an employee dictating the terms of the job they were hired to do? I doubt it. Marriage, dating for marriage is much like a hiring process. Since men make the offer, you have to be clear about what you're looking for. If the issues you've highlighted already concern you, they should be enough to tell you that the candidate may not fit the role. Failing to understand your role as the person choosing who to build a marriage with will leave you with lots of regrets. It's the marriage trap. Remember, men's recruitment strategy is hire slow, fire fast.
0: Mm-hmm.
3: I'm afraid your recruitment process looks shaky. And marriage, dating for marriage is much like a hiring process. Since men make the offer, you have to be clear about what you're looking for. If the issues you've highlighted already concern you, they should be enough to tell you that the candidate may not fit the role. Failing to understand your role as the person choosing who to build a marriage with will leave you with lots of regrets. It's the marriage trap. Remember, men's recruitment strategy is hire slow, fire fast.
0: Mm-hmm.
3: I'm afraid your recruitment process looks shaky and may require quick adjustment. All the best. Hey, the man has smacked us with human resource.
0: Mm.
3: Synod says, including alcohol on the list of qualifications, they should be enough to tell you that the candidate may not fit the role. Failing to understand your role as the person choosing who to build a marriage with will leave you with lots of regrets. It's the marriage trap. Remember, men's recruitment strategy is hire slow, fire fast.
0: Mm-hmm.
3: I'm afraid your recruitment process looks shaky and may require quick adjustment. All the best. Hey, the man has smacked us with human resource.
0: Mm.
3: Synod says, including alcohol on the list of qualifications, we should report you to Balaam. You're the ones opening bars in the morning. Synod, there are many. Even here you come, I show you someone.
0: Kim says, what a lady has a dad for you during courtship, she can't do when you commit.
3: Absolutely.
0: This madam is right to wait for the ring so as to go all in. But just know that her current ways won't change. If her current positives work for you, then marry her. But if you believe she'll change, then don't waste your time with her.
3: Interestingly, though, can I say this interestingly? Mm-hmm. Based on my personal observations,
0: mm-hmm.
3: men marry women hoping they won't change.
0: But they do.
3: But they do. Women marry men hoping they'll change.
0: And they don't.
3: So maybe there's hope. She might. Andrew says she's playing safe and this relationship has not yet reached where it boils uncovered. Play along as you wait for your true partner. Let me ask. There's certain information that we don't have that I think is very important. For example, what was the circumstance behind them getting together in the first place? Because I'll give you an example. If I meet a man and I see he has just come out of a long-term relationship where the woman was doing everything and he didn't marry her and left her, I'm not going to expect it. So I will get in. I won't do anything. I will sit there and say, even doing things won't help.
0: Mm-hmm.
3: Even if I do everything, this man still won't appreciate it. So that context also helps us understand what the problem really is. Rose says, it's Sharon. Sharon says she truly loves you. And all those things you've mentioned above don't quite match. Masai says, bro, thank God she's the one who's been sponsoring the dates. Run, she can even cook atapa. She can't even cook atapa. Oh, malakwang. You know the qualifications for Masai.
0: Hey.
3: They're right there. And a message here from Derek, which says, brother to brother, that's not love. She doesn't love you, but you do.

0: Because love is a sacrifice on both ends. You're willing to do what she says, but she ain't willing to sacrifice her ego to make the love work. She can barely do anything you suggest, and she's promising to change after the official marriage or kuchala. It even gets worse in most cases after those functions. 3 years is enough time that you've given yourself. Drop her and move on.
1: If you had to put me in a position... No, tell us. I'm just going to kill the whole thing. Let me do it at the end.
0: Okay. But make sure you do it.
1: Yes,
0: Emmanuel says, brother, drop that relationship red flag. Mine was like that and kept isolating us from social networking, even with close relatives, and finally abandoned the marriage. We're married in church, by the way. She won't change. When a brother shares a personal experience, it's better to learn from them.
1: Ivan says, what are your deal breakers? Consider those and make up your mind.
0: Yeah.
1: What Dowdy called what?
0: Naga.
1: I don't know. Yes.
0: Naga.
1: Yes.
0: Frank Mugisha says, Ndugu, I see many red flags. By the time you're raising them here, those small things mean a lot. Go slow on marriage preps and understand the painting on the wall from experience. I'm really in the same shoes. I was really in the same shoes sometime back. Now we quit 3 years ago. And life goes on. So, bro, wait. Joe says, what is his why for wanting to marry her in the face of all these conditions? And what happens when she gives new conditions after the marriage? These are the sentences. Mm. These are the moments where we say, me, I know why. I know why I love my wife. I know why. And everyone's asking, why would you be with this woman? Clara is interpreting for us that exact sentence. That statement, she truly loves me, says that statement, she truly loves me, means nyash plus lingeri. That's it. Says, if that's enough for you, continue. But you have many questions that you're asking us, strangers, instead of asking the person herself. As John says, we draft business plans, make massive consultations before starting an enterprise. But marriage we leave to the wind, waves, and God to fix. Think of it this way. The family and friends are her support circle. They define her view of life. When life starts lifing, these are the people who will speak into your marriage. Look before you leap.
1: Absolutely.
0: Wise words.
1: Mm. Lisa says, just some advice. For a lifetime lesson, you cannot commit in just 3 years when you've already spotted some red flags. It's key to have proper knowledge of each other's family before any formal arrangements.
0: Unfortunately, Lisa, there's a part of that that's really, really good. But, temuja tusomanga PhD, please. We can't commit 3 years. 3 whole years. Be serious, my friend.
1: Cristiano Dennis Ronaldo just got married yesterday after 10 years.
0: After 10 years. How do you do that to somebody's child?
1: There's another lady who, I have a snapshot, there in their 90s.
0: Mm.
1: After 60 years, she said, men are not stable. Imagine. So she needed time. She know that she's stable. She needed to be sure. So it took her 64 years to make up her mind.
0: Dennis in Gulu City says, the poor gentleman is postponing his problems. She's emotionally blackmailing him by not performing wife marital duties. Nevertheless, I wish my brother well. Can I say something, guys? Let me tell you, people these days, by the way, have learned how to fake wife material. Let me break your heart. They know what you want.
1: Hey.
0: They know how to fake it long enough just for you to commit.
1: Aha. That's where I was going, actually. That's what's going. You see, that's why she keeps using. That's why she keeps using the hurdle of marriage as the go sign.
0: Yeah.
1: The thing is, by the time you are married, you are basically going to be having the commitment fallacy or sunk cost fallacy by that point.
0: Yes, over at here that point, just because we're married.
1: You keep throwing bad energy or bad money in this case after the good, good money after the bad, because it's already sunk in.
0: Yeah. You're trying to save something that's dying.
1: Yes, you're thinking, let me just get more and more. Mm. So you're basically...
0: Like if I do more.
1: She's going to be leading you on and on and on. But Frank, if you ask me, if you put me on the spot, stay or go, I'll tell you, know what, pull the plug now.
0: I'll tell you what, with all these negatives, let me be very honest with you. With all these negatives, and you still want to marry her, you really do like her. And let me tell you the
1: whatever
0: misfortune.
1: Whatever she's cooking.
0: She's cooking, please.
1: She's put you in a bottle.
0: In a proper bottle. As and let me tell you bottle. The problem with you men.
1: Mm-mm.
0: The problem with the men is once a man is inside.
1: Men, no, I know.
0: You can't advise.
1: You can't advise. Yeah. You can't advise.
0: Too late. So I think for me, my advice is going to be on how to deal with it going forward, please. It's too late. Once a man is inside.
1: Somebody, Steve says, this brother of mine is just confused by Nyash. Red flags galore.
0: What tegera.
1: It really is.
0: But also, it's been known for many years that men are colorblind. What you see as red, he sees as just a dark purple, maybe. just a fuchsia. A different shade of pink. Murababubi. Simon says, get it?
1: Yeah,
0: I like it. This lady has very clear red flags. Not wanting to meet your relatives and hers. Not wanting to cook, clean, etc. Maybe she's dated some of your relatives or had conflicts with them. There are many ladies out there who would like to settle down with no red flags. Please move on. Otherwise, you're going to live a very miserable life once you get married to her. I hope she didn't bewitch you. To ignore all these red flags.
1: Yeah, this one.
0: There's many ways to bewitch a man, please. Nyash is a start, my friend. For Luo, brown skin is a start. I'll tell you the truth of what I think is happening here. Based on my analysis, this woman's been down this road before. This is not her first rodeo. It's not her first rodeo. And because she's been down this road before, she's a little bit more reluctant to throw in her full energy because she's probably been in a relationship that was supposedly meant for marriage. She invested her all and got disappointed. A lot of people who've been burned like this before are the ones who pull back and are not even afraid to say, okay, if you really want to marry me, fine. Marry me, we'll see after the marriage. A lot of people who behave like this, it's because they've been burned. So, for example, when you buy, let's say you trade with a certain trader,
1: yeah, and they rob you. No, I get that.
0: You'll be a lot more reluctant to do trade with that person. Yes. Next time you'll say, first deliver and receive.
1: Yes, that's true.
0: So that's what I think is happening here. She's protecting herself because of a past experience.
1: Is that why she's also keeping the relatives away? Because she doesn't want to be seen to be introducing guys every now and then.
0: Yes,
1: and not panning
0: that's
1: out.
0: Also probably why. She's probably been in a situation where either the relatives ruined something for her or where she doesn't want to look like, I keep bringing a guy and it doesn't work out. I've seen women, for example, the other day I was watching a video of a woman who said she was left on the altar, left at the altar by herself. And I sat and I thought, how much more reluctant would you be in that case to take someone else to the altar?
1: Yes.
0: So in this case, this is a woman who has been in this experience before. It's what I think.
1: Mm-hmm.
0: And she's guarded. The best way forward is to get her therapy. That way, one, she'll be able to put her guard down because now she's bleeding on people who didn't cut her. She's bleeding on you who didn't cut her. She's also scared, I think, of meeting the other side because commitment for her is a finish line. And unless I cross it, don't promise me gold. Yeah, let's cross, and then I'll believe that your gold is actually there. You can't say there's gold at the end of the finish line or there's a pot of gold at the end of the rainbow. Let's first finish the rainbow. So I think she's been burned before. And the best way to deal with such a situation, one, you don't keep pouring in. Like he said, the sunk cost fallacy. You'll think you keep pouring in and it will make her better. No. She still needs to heal. So first things first, get therapy for her. You can disguise it as joint therapy and then ask the therapist to have individual sessions with her, which have nothing to do with you, so she can heal from her past wounds. Once that is done, she can now see whatever you guys have with a clear lens. Do not. The red flags here are her protecting herself. She's put up walls. These seem like walls to me. I don't know. That's my thought. Please share what you had wanted to tell us, sir.
1: Gosh. I think I've forgotten.
0: Okay. But,
1: anyways.
0: There's someone who has the same situation here, while you remember. Someone here says, same situation here. The only thing he doesn't have is an income. And I stopped him introducing me to relatives until he's financially stable. what shall he feed me with?
1: Mm-hmm. Yeah, there's that.
0: Yeah.
1: There's that.
0: We're over 35 years. Mm. There's that as well. Mm. Unless someone's not, maybe not sure that they're going to commit to you.
1: Mm.
0: Mm. Richard is complaining about ladies learning how to fake wife material. That's why he gave the strategy of hire slow.
1: Mm.
0: That means take your time
1: yes.
0: and fire fast, which is terminate the moment you see any red flags. Here's the other problem with that, Richard. Oh, God, women are going to kill me for exposing them.
1: Mm.
0: You know, these days, women aren't putting all their eggs in one basket.
1: Mm.
0: Until she's married.
1: Mm.
0: So you might be there hiring slow kumbe. They're eating on the mango with salt.
1: Some add curry powder. On that note, ladies and gentlemen,
0: yeah.
1: Here she comes to a close.
0: But get her some help.
1: Yeah.
0: Get her some help. She's got trauma written all over her, in my opinion.
1: That's the thing is, it all depends on what stage you are.
0: Mm.
1: You may not be the one to heal her. You know what I mean?
0: It's probably
1: especially
0: not
1: if you're in a hurry to

0: 0090.
1: And this is a call to remind you, if you've sent through a he/she previously and we've done it, please give us an update. Give us feedback. Let us know. Give us feedback. Let us know. How did it go for you? Did you take any advice? Which advice? How did it work for you? Did things change or were they beat you and you're coming back for part two? Tell us all of these things. We're going to be reviewing these. Are these next week? When? Tomorrow?
0: This is the last Friday.
1: The last Friday of the month.
0: Yes.
1: Yeah.
0: Please just before National Cleaning Day.
1: Give us closure.
0: So that is 28th.
1: Mm-hmm.

0: Well, Christine tells us the word Dowdy was trying to use.
1: You think you can read it?
0: No, not in this lifetime or the next. So please.
1: Okutaga naga.
0: Yes.
1: Okutaga naga, meaning being double-minded or the tendency to change goalposts often.
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1: Aganaga.
0: Anyways, highest temperatures Califa today, 28 Aganaga. Degrees.
1: Right.
0: A possible chance of rainfall today between 1 and 3 p.m. Possible. But still, very touch and go in that sense. And might just see cloud cover and that's it. But for the rainfall proper, it's next week starting Monday. Get your raincoats ready, umbrellas as well.
1: Stand by.
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0: And our traffic team, Alan and Augustus, now with the traffic updates. Tell us what's happening on the streets and you guys out there on the street as well. If you've got anything traffic related you'd like to share, well, get through to us.
4: It's a busy flow of traffic for starters using Entebbe Road. From Stent towards Kajans Town, it's quite busy along Sekou towards Rowa. It's looking to building up from Kenja's Farmer Najanakumbi towards the general part of about 15 to 18 minutes. A busy foot traffic from Mobut Road, just like Massacre Road. It's quite busy either way along Massacre Road in a drive in and out of town, past Nakum traffic lights. Inbound along Tessa 1, there is no movement of traffic towards Clock Tower, Mekru and Simbero traffic slow, but at least moving on. Enter Road, a busy flow of traffic by Shoprite Bench Roka. Traffic slow from Shoprite towards the Mini Press Junction. Along the Main Road, Fort Fines Datum to the New Tax Park. There is no movement of traffic along Chagro Bosses between La Sugam Junction and the Uriam Swiss Junction. A busy flow of traffic along Mukwano Darrow Town of about 7 minutes towards Mukwano Darrow, but inbound is okay. Along Access Road, Yusuf Ray Road, Ginger Road, and drive in and out of town through the Kitumasi Junction. About 6 to 8 minutes like a delay time. And this is as wait for the traffic light to let you go. About 6 minutes the delay time in and out of town, past the Gogo Bypass traffic lights as it's from either way, past the new Puerto Rico Junction, and as drive in and out of town, past Spimaros Junction, past the Banner Taxi Stage traffic slow, but at least moving on. Through Trika Town, along Ginger Road, about 8 minutes the delay time. Inbound Trika Road traffic slow, but at least moving on towards the Chinawataka Road Junction. Reporting for Radio 1, Augustus Commander with a traffic update on FM 90 right in your car.
5: Chengera Trading Center on Massacre Road is way over 25 minutes. The long queues of traffic cover between Olympic Petrol Station Chengera and almost the Msega roundabout coming into the city. Heading out, it's a holder from Chengera Mosque reaching Chengera Mall. Msega Market joining the roundabout moving in 1 or 2, 3 minutes. Olenga Trading Center looks fine. Natete, light traffic, Central Mango area. The situation is light at Naukulani, Kesa, and Kasui. Luigi looks fine. Central Nasa. An trading center, but why is more than 10 minutes movement between Kawempe Police Station and the Northern Bypass, especially inbound. Gaya's Road Kaleri Market, the same movement from the bypass up to Shelma Wanderer entering this city is slow. You can use the Chilando alternatively. Getting to Kubiri from Bwais, Kavaleri especially, is almost 6-7 minutes. And Binaisa Road from Kubiri.

0: bound. It's busy coming toward Mlago. Bumbu Road, the busy part is from the Kibankwani Gap to Kilonika Junction. Mawanda Road, half the street from the corner of Kamocha, already busy. Kamocha Market, okay, Bukoto. Light traffic on the Kabila Country Club and the Villa Uganda. Same in Tinda, Chuatla area, Chugobe Road is fine. Nigeria side is good. Nadia. Second, brief interruptions are Vienna College, Namukonga, the Osu Market, Nadia, for inbound traffic out of the city. It's around Oryx, Nadia, and Shota Road. That's the holding part. Wege Trading Center, already inbound, is stretching from Kazinga area, coming up to the Nambole Road Junction. And in Chiwanga, from Simbaland Industries, up to the Gate Road Junction, slow movement. Mukono, looking good. Seta, coming toward the Seta Junction, could be clocking 10 or slightly more minutes. Alan, the traffic interviews. ZFM 90 Radio 1.
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2: WHO says Ebola outbreak on track to be deadliest ever. Deputy Speaker of Parliament, Direct South Minister, to meet MPs from Uganda's border districts with the DRC over continued closure of border markets. Three men will be executed on the same day as death penalties rise in US and LA Lakers to be sold in record $12.5 billion deal.
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1: Sports. Action.
2: The Uganda Secondary Schools Sports Association is warning that strict new bus regulations could paralyze upcoming national school competitions. USSSA President Justice Mugisha has asked Head Teachers Association boss Hadat Zuraika Nabukeda to negotiate with the Ministry of Works and Transport over safety SOPs introduced after the Kaptura bus tragedy. Mugisha says transporters are already refusing to carry pupils to events in Mubende and Lira due to the severe restrictions.
3: And the State Minister for Sports, Peter Kwanga, has confirmed that Qatar FC will host the Confederations CAF Cup game from Hoima Stadium as they requested. Qatar FC delayed to get the green light on using the facility due to some construction and finishing touches, but the facility is now ready. And they will be playing Mogadishu City in the first preliminary round of the CAF Confederations Cup next month and will be in line to face Egyptian side topside Al Ahly.
2: Meanwhile, Uganda Paris Saint-Germain made it back-to-back UEFA Super Cup titles after a narrow victory over spirited Aston Villa. Read this, please.
3: Kivicha Kvaratskhelia.
2: Opened the scoring for PSG in the 20th minute before 17-year-old Brian Maggio leveled for Villa 25 minutes later. Desire Doué's 62nd minute winner after video assistant referee VAR check for offside sealed the success for the Champions League holders in Salzburg. Meanwhile, the Los Angeles Lakers are to be sold for a reported record-breaking, get this, $12.5 billion. And that's less than a year after Mark Walter took a majority stake in the NBA franchise. Josh Kushner, the brother of U.S. President Donald Trump's son-in-law Jared, and former Disney chief executive Bob Iger are buying the controlling interest in one of the world's most iconic sports teams. Walter bought his share, reportedly worth an estimated $10 billion, a previous record from the Bus family in a deal that was unanimously approved by the NBA Board of Governors back in October of 2025.
3: Money, Lord. That's it for sport for now.
0: This is Halftime.

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2: Driving through Kagoma Trading Center on the Kampala Blue Highway, I'm afraid still a bit of a bad news, no improvement yet. The long queues are stretching from halfway Narakawanda, coming up to Ruby's Field Station, Kagoma. But Maganjo is clear. Kawempe Trading Center, holdups are just along the market, moving toward the Kawempe Tula Road Junction. And in Bwai, from the African City Uganda Limited, slow movement coming toward the Bwai traffic lights. Kaleri Market Gaza Road getting still busy from moving from the bypass up to Shio Mawanda Road. Those coming into Chebando, that side is still okay. Mawanda Road still have the switch toward the corner of Kambocha. And in Gwande Gia, Mlago side on Binaisa Road, slow movement moving toward Shio Mlago. Bombo Road, it's from Michelle Wanigia, moving toward the Wanigia traffic lights. Makedi Hill moving in, Rift Blazer, the Gaddafi traffic lights, Rift Stops, and the Wanigia Junction, of course. Kavala area from Waisi toward Ubiri, slow movement entering the city. And, now Klavi, the same light traffic, Bukes and Kasuri to Luigi looks fine. Nas and no worries, still. Mango area, the same that Tete to Masaka Road, movement from Chengira, again coming toward Buseka. It's still busy, over 20 minutes that it has stretched from Chengira Mall, moving toward the Buseka roundabout. Where you get it as well, frustrating coming into the city, right from Kazinga area, moving toward the Nambole Road Junction in Chuanga, counting about 10 to 12, 7 set, reaching the Seda Junction, entering the city, and Mokono looks fine. Nadia, the brief place are just around the Kurtz Market, Nadia, heading into the city. Chuatla area, okay, still. Jigobe Road, fine. Najira side looks good. Then in Tinda, just brief stops at the junction, moving in and out of the city. Mokoto, the same around the Kabila Country Club and the Villa Uganda, entering the city or moving out. Kamocha Market looks fine. Alan, the Trump News, the FM 90 Radio. And
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1: This job needs to come with mental health insurance.
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1: Especially working with Wycliffe.
2: Salawadi.
0: Well, in the next hour, we've got great songs and great memories. We've got our number one song on this day in history. We've got traffic, weather. We'll tell you what the events are marked on this day in history. We'll have a business report and talkback. And talkback today, we're going to be explaining to you El Nino. Mm. If you've always wanted to understand what the heck's going on.
1: And not from the perspective of hyena.
0: We are talking.
1: Don't explain. Just move on.
0: We are talking. We have about somebody the from the Met Department, from the Ministry of Water, George William Omon. He's going to be breaking it down for us.
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2: It is now 8 o'clock, the news briefs on Radio 1. I am Wycliffe Sewunya. The World Health Organization reveals that the current outbreak of the Ebola in neighboring Democratic Republic of Congo is on track to surpass the deadliest outbreak of the disease ever. WHO Director General Tedros Adhanom says the 2026 outbreak at its current pace would eclipse that of the 2014-2016 occurrence, which killed at least 11,000 people. The outbreak this year, declared on 15th May, has seen at least 4,300 cases and caused more than 2,000 deaths. WHO says it hoped to reverse the spread of the disease within 3 months, but warned that this meant bringing transmission under control, not ending the outbreak entirely. In the meantime, Deputy Speaker of Parliament Thomas Taiwa directs Health Minister Dr. Chris Palyomunsi to meet MPs from Uganda's border districts with the DR Congo over the continued closure of border markets. The directive follows concerns raised by Arua City Woman MP Maureen Osoru, who says the closures are hurting communities that depend on cross-border trade. Despite Uganda being declared Ebola-free, in response, Dr. Chris Palyomunsi explained that the continued closure of markets is a precautionary measure aimed at preventing the importation of Ebola into Uganda. Masindi Municipality Member of Parliament Rogers Biamukama questions the UPDF's recruitment standards after an applicant was reportedly rejected having a tattoo, raising a matter of national importance in Parliament. Pia Mukama said he witnessed the incident at the Masindi Recruitment Centre, where a young man was denied the opportunity to join the army because of a tattoo. Pia Mukama questions the criteria, noting that some applicants with visible scars were accepted on grounds that the marks were linked to their culture beliefs. Defence Minister Kiriwa Kiwanuka informed MPs that he needs time to assess the matter. The government moves to restrict externalization of unskilled labor as it seeks to promote the export of certified and skilled professionals. State Minister for Labor Simon Mulongo says government will also take decisive action against recruitment agencies that fail to properly train and upgrade workers before deploying them abroad. Mulongo made the remarks while touring factories in Njeru Municipality, Buika District, to assess their operations. Two market vendors have been killed and 10 others seriously injured after the truck they were traveling in lost control and overturned along Rabiata Rampanga Road in Rakataba Village, Nakasongola District. The fatal accident involved a single vehicle, a Fuso truck registration number UBA 823L. Savannah Region Police spokesperson Sam Tina Mazima says preliminary investigations indicate that the truck was traveling from Amulata and to Irimba Market in Rabiata. Upon reaching Rakataba Village, the driver reported lost control of the vehicle, causing it to overturn. Two passengers died at the scene, while several others sustained severe injuries. Elsewhere, three men convicted of murder in different U.S. states are set to be executed today, marking the first time in 16 years that three people will face the death penalty on the same day in the country. The inmate, 66-year-old Anthony Darrell Haynes, 41-year-old Jeremy Williams, and 71-year-old Carlos Rodriguez are scheduled to be executed in Tennessee, Alabama, and Oklahoma, respectively. The executions come amid a sharp rise in the use of death penalty in the U.S. In 2025, more than four times as many people were executed as in 2021. And onto sports, the Los Angeles Lakers are to be sold for a reported record-breaking $12.5 billion. Less than a year after Mark Walter took a majority stake in the NBA franchise, Josh Kushner, brother of U.S. President Donald Trump's son-in-law Jared, and former Disney chief executive Bob Iger are buying the controlling interest in one of the world's most iconic sports teams. Walter bought his share, reportedly worth an estimated $10 billion, a previous record from the Bass family, in a deal that was unanimously approved by NBA Board of Governors in October 2025. The Great Morning Show with John and Q continues.
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1: What we gonna do right here is go back. Way back. Back into time.
2: The number one song on this day in history on Radio 1. Great morning.

0: Well, our number one song on this day in history, ladies and gentlemen, Genie in a Bottle. Should have played it before he, she. it would have been appropriate. But, putting somebody in the bottle, so to speak.
1: Surely.
0: Yeah,
1: this is what you should have played.
0: Totally.
1: Fits the scene perfectly. Yeah. But this is one of the highlights of Christina Aguilera's music career. Mm. It was released off of her album, Christina Aguilera, self-titled, 1999. Mm-hmm. Number one US, number one UK. Even us here in Uganda, it was number one. Except I don't think we sang the actual words that were in that song. We had our own words in there. Mm-hmm. Figured out a way to make it work.
0: Yeah, and she did some pretty good work on this one. I mean, she's actually spent two seasons. She spent two seasons on the Mickey Mouse Club. That was a TV show.
1: Yeah,
0: which turned out to be quite the incubator for talent. Yep. Her co-stars included, get this, Justin Timberlake, Ryan Gosling, yes, mm-hmm. Britney Spears. So as much as she's actually extremely underrated as a vocalist, I rate her very highly.
1: I do too. I love her voice. Mm. It's so sultry. It's rich.
0: And when she went into ballads, that's when you really got to know that she actually had talent. Not like Britney.
1: John, don't wash and hang in the soil. Tochicola.
0: Well, also this day, the 30th of August, 1976.
1: On this day, the Paris edition of the American International Herald Tribune newspaper reported a major purge of Makerere University students. The newspaper reported that 80 students had been killed in jail since March, and also reported that 30 were murdered at the banks of River Nile. Do we have any confirmations on this, or any truth, or any updates since?
0: It's hard, you know, the fog of war, eh? Because that is war. It's just you don't
1: collateral damage left, right,
0: you
1: center.
0: Don't see it
1: there's no the murder, there's no deaths, there's no record.
0: Yeah, it's just because
1: everybody's
0: the front line is not cast defined. In stone, but defined, but it is war, and in the fog of war, so many things. The first casualty of war is death. Is the truth. Well, also on this day, 1980. At a rally in Mukono, UPM chairman Yoweri Museveni criticized DP president Paul Semugere for telling the people of Uganda that DP had already won the election. And also on this day, in 1985, 5 years later, the first round of peace talks between the government and the National Resistance Movement scheduled for Dar es Salaam, Tanzania, failed to get underway. And I think that's how we ended up in Nairobi. For the peace jokes. Today, also, in 1918, Bayerische Motor and Werke, BMW, was established.
1: With its multiple nicknames, Be My Wife.
0: It was established as a public company in Germany, giving us very beautiful, lovely cars over the years. But yes, they have also. You want character development? Please pick one up.
1: This is actually. Can I be honest? This is my second favorite brand of car. Mm-hmm. Okay, no, it's sort of a tie. Mm. Why? One, my maiden experience with it was in the luxury side of it.
0: Yes,
1: and I think most of their versions had luxury.
0: Yeah.
1: Yeah. I'm a little bit more into the rugged cars. Mm. So this one competes closely for me with Ford. Mm. This one mostly because of its build. Mm. The build is solid.
0: It's driver-oriented.
1: Very, very solid. It's just...
0: But when it starts breaking...
1: That's where the real problem is now. That's where the problem is. We've got...
0: Premium tiers.
1: Yeah.
0: Gucci tiers. Anyways.
1: Therein lies the problem. Mm. Before that,
0: it's
1: good.
0: All good.
1: After that, run for dear life. In fact, buy these brand new. I dare say buy these brand new.
0: Once they start breaking, sell.
1: As soon as you fix the first thing.
0: Yeah, fix the first thing, sell. If you're buying it used.
1: Katukusavide.
0: You'll be be fine. You'll be fine. You'll learn. You'll learn why chickens drink water and don't pee. And also on this day, in 1942, Major General Eugene Raybould of the U.S. Army Corps of Engineers authorized the construction of facilities that would house the quote-unquote development of Substitute Materials Project, better known as the Manhattan Project. The guys who gave us the atomic bomb, of course. Always mundane titles like that. Be very aware about them. Today, if you're lefty, today is Left-Handers Day.
1: Ooh.
0: Yeah, so International Left-Handers Day. Send mobile money.
1: Oh, are you a left? No, you're ambidextrous.
0: Yeah, but really left-sided. So.
1: Oh, you do left as your main side?
0: Yes. Let me put it this way.
1: Are there any things that are calling?
0: Let me put it this way. If I knock wood. My left hand side is my primary side.
1: Oh, okay.
0: Yeah, the right side is just for support.
1: Do you struggle
0: for
1: to symmetry.
0: For symmetry.
1: To drive cars?
0: No. Why?
1: Just asking. I want to know what quality is so different between you and the rest of us normal human beings. I have heard things about left-handers. I've heard some good things about left-handers.
0: I'm sorry. I'm just not trusting your conversation this morning after your reference in the last hour.
1: Let's move. This conversation is cocoa.
0: Anyways, that's it for the events that are marked on this day in history. Coming up next, we've got to look at the weather. And we've got a business report and talk about the chuckle that got out of me was because of Victor, who said, buy a BMW secondhand only if you're dating a mechanic. I've never heard more truth spoken.
2: 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Great morning. 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
0: Welcome, Pala and Tembe, Mukono, Akisa, and surrounding areas. Highest temperatures expected to get to about 28 degrees Celsius. Sun. Yeah. Sun's playing about today. There is a window of opportunity for rainfall between 1 and 3. You could receive something. Touch and go, though. But generally speaking, it's going to be hot all the way till Monday when the clouds expected to start crying rain then and pretty much the whole of next week. Weather forecast on Radio and FM 90 returns at the next hour is brought to you by Steel and Tube Industries. But speaking of weather, that's why we have the Met Department in studio today for talkback, because El Nino is on the horizon and it's expected to be epic.
1: And when he says horizon, he means Monday. Like here.
0: Well, not quite. This is just...
1: This is just a jaribu.
0: Just a teaser. Just saying good morning.
1: Or to you.
0: The real one comes up from about mid to late September.
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0: Speaking of left-handers, we got a message here from Moses. It says, happy Left-Handers Day, because it's never easy when you're left-handed to live in a world where little things like scissors, guitars, notebooks, and rulers are difficult to use. This day should not pass without letting all left-handers know that they're fondly thought of. I guess that's the plus side of being able to use.
1: Oh, so now boss. You know what it's like to be a woman in a man's world.
0: This is very heavy.
1: Yeah. To have things made for others.
0: Yeah.
1: And you just endured in that world.
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0: And do you know one funny thing? The ratio of left-handers to the general population is consistent.
1: I'm seeing, yeah, it's about 12%.
0: Yeah, consistent. Population is left-handed. Always. In every society, for some reason, 12%.
1: And a bigger number is men. Yeah.
0: Strange,
1: but apparently it's linked to unique brain wiring.
0: Well, things are always the wrong way. So.
1: No, these are, you see, these are the little right signs that I keep telling people that John is a serial killer. We're starting to see little things.
0: In the future, when you're connecting the dots, you say, ah.
1: Yes. So this is the sign to look for. If the murder looks like it was done by a left-handed person. John, we're on to you.
4: It's quite a busy form of traffic along Jinja Road, both ways, through Chirika Town, about 10-15 minutes. And traffic is busy and about 80 time past the Banda Taxi stage. As you drive through the stretch between OLSP Road Junction, Nakamak area, and Adinpo Junction, between 10 and 14 minutes, like a delay time from of either way. Possible bypass traffic rest in Andaro Town, 14 minutes the daytime, and about 80 minutes the daytime inbound from the first junction and the Kutumash Junction along Jinja Road. Headed that route along Jinja Road, access road is very toward the Kutumash Junction. About 7 minutes the delay time. Traffic moving along 6th Street is of 3 to 5 minutes towards Mkwano Road. And about 7 minutes the daytime either along 8th Street from Bogoro Junction towards Mkwano Road. It's building up also along Mkwano Road about 8 minutes. In Zambia Road, Mtesa Mink Road towards Clock Tower, a busy flow of traffic. There is no movement of traffic between Kote Chemicals House and Clock Tower of about 7 minutes. In Thorough Boswell, traffic is busy. Bench Road has no movement of traffic towards the Mini Press Junction. It's quite busy along the main road landing into Axe Park. A busy flow of traffic both ways along Chap Grove past Mkwanomo and Abgaro towards the Williams Junction. Queen is out of town, traffic slow towards the Chiranda Boat. Routine is no movement of traffic along the road from as far as Namaste Road Junction, Najana, and Kumbito, with about 10-14 minutes. A busy flow traffic from Obut Road, Masakalo traffic is good, passing the town. A busy flow traffic along Wankuru Road Junction towards Masakalo at the Narukon traffic lights. A busy flow traffic along the road from Road towards Sana, roundabout, and about 10-14 minutes, the time between Chitendi, Kajansa, and Reza. Reporting for Radio 1, Augustus Kubanda with a traffic update on FM 90 right in your car.
5: Masaka Road, movement from Budo through Chiengira, almost reaching the roundabout when entering this city. Still slow moving traffic over 25 minutes. Sega Market joining the roundabout within 5 minutes. Olenga Trading Center looks good. Still on Mitiana Road in and out of the city in Natete. Light traffic, same through Mango. The bridge stops are just at the Kanapli Chivevla Yabali Intuma Road Junction. The situation is light at Nauklavi, Ukesa and Kaswi. Same at Lubiji in Nansana. Slight slowdowns around the Kenji supermarket coming into the city. And YEC. Again, the delays between the South Africans is Ghana Limited and the YEC traffic rates. Kawempe Trading Center could spend about 15 minutes both ways. Slow moving traffic between Pride Bank Kawempe and the Scenery Bank Kawempe. Kagoma is slowly subsiding coming into the Sony Kapala Blue Highway. And Gaya's road movement from Kalere Market to Kubiri. When entering the city, within a quarter an hour. Covered area from Bwai is at one Kubiri. More than 5 minutes. The long queues of traffic on Binaisa Road Lagos side coming in do exceed 10 minutes. And Bombo Road toward the one to get traffic rights. It's busy from the Makiri first and get up to the one to get junction. Makiri Road moving in. Some movement approaching the Gaddafi traffic rights. Chema on the side of Kemawanda Road gets slow approaching the corner house Kamocha moving into the city. Bokoto, light. It is Semintinda, Chuatle area, Chambo go side of Chibule Road in and out of the city. And Nigeria side is good. In Naria, again, the brief place for inbound traffic at Vienna College, Namugonga, the Kutsu Market, Naria. Where you get it? Movement out is slow from Africa Oil, where you get it? Up to this. Splendid supermarket. Those coming in the hold up is from what to church we get up to the number of junction in Chuanga. Could switch up to 13 minutes later. The same moving toward the Seta junction and Mkono. A bridge stops at the whole rather approaching calling from Mkono coming into the city. Alan with the traffic in the shop news, the FM 90 Radio 1.
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6: Oh, my friend John, how are you doing?
7: I'm fine, my brother. So am I seeing you later today? I'm talking about the wedding meeting. Have you already forgotten that it's on today?
6: Oh, now I remember. But my question is, did you get a clearance from police?
7: Police? 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
6: Didn't you hear that since they passed the public order management bill, you need the police permission to hold a public function?
7: That is not what the law says.
6: Oh, so what does it say?
7: It says, wait, I'm not also sure. Let me ask somebody. Gweboda, Mama, what does the public order management bill say? He also doesn't know.
8: 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MPs are there to represent their constituents' views in parliament, regardless of party affiliation. Your member of parliament is your representative. Make your voice heard.
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2: Figures at the Ministry of Finance indicate that the microfinance sector has recorded significant growth, with the number of licensed Tier 4 institutions and money lenders increasing from 901 to 1,809. While handing over the microfinance portfolio, the outgoing minister, Haruna Kasolo, says this means access to affordable finance has also expanded significantly. Kasolo also reveals that through the Microfinance Support Center, 7.6 million beneficiaries have accessed affordable credit, while 539 billion has been mobilized in savings. The Ministry of Works and Transport is set to begin implementing a demerit point system aimed at curbing reckless driving and reducing road crashes. In a statement, the ministry says under the new license-based system, drivers convicted of specified traffic offenses will have points deducted from their driving licenses, warning that motorists accumulating points up to the prescribed threshold risk having their licenses suspended. The system is provided for under the Traffic and Road Safety Regulations 2023, made under the Traffic and Road Safety Act. The demerit point system is part of wider road safety reforms that include mandatory mechanical inspections for commercial vehicles and biometric monitoring of public service vehicle drivers. The world's largest long-haul airline, Emirates, announced a series of new measures aimed at giving travelers greater flexible, lower penalties, and more protection when booking and changing their flight. In a statement, the airline says effective August 20, 2026, customers traveling to Dubai can change their travel dates an unlimited number of times at no additional charge across a range of economy and business class fares. Emirates has also introduced comprehensive travel insurance covering medical expenses, trip cancellations, baggage loss, and travel disruptions.
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4: At 27 minutes now to 9 o'clock. Welcome to Talk Back, ladies and gentlemen. Well, you've been hearing all the stories about El Nino on the horizon. Brace, disaster preparedness, management plans kicking in from different government departments. I think it was one of the stories starting off this week as well on the front pages. And, well, we've got somebody to just explain. Q had been asking me to explain what El Nino is, but I figured I'd bring her, the person who's going to break it down in every sense of the word. So I've got the principal meteorologist from the meteorology department, George William Omoni. Welcome to Radio 1 Talkback. It's been a while. We haven't had you in a long
5: time.
4: Thank
5: you so much. Thank you, Radio 1, for welcoming me to this talk show.
4: Yes. So for Q and everybody else who's wondering, what's El Nino and why should we be worried about it?
5: Thank you. Thank you, listeners. When we talk about El Nino, it is just, we look at the warming of the water bodies over the Pacific Ocean. So when it is warming more than the normal, the temperature is going beyond the normal temperature, and it triggers what is called El Nino. But the opposite of that, when it is cooling, the temperature is cooling below the normal temperature, it triggers what is called La Nina. So it is just about the behaviors of the water bodies warming or cooling. And when it happens, it alters the global atmospheric flow. So the impact will be all over the world. But the impact are not the same. Some part may be in enhanced rainfall, some part may be in complete drought. So El Nino impact, it is a global, not only regional, because Pacific Ocean is too big. You see, when the temperature, the water body is warming, it results into pumping a lot of water vapor in the atmosphere. So it will start changing how the wind flow. Of course, we know wind is the vehicle for transportation of water vapor.
4: Yes.
5: So when the direction reverses, definitely we will see a change in the what? In the rainfall. So if I look at the El Nino itself, like El Nino has two impact, major over two seasons. That is, the first season is June, July, August. Then the second one, September, October, November. Now, for the June, July, August, the impact is negative. It suppresses rainfall.
4: Which is why we are...
5: Which is why we are going through this dry spell.
4: Yes.
5: Mm. And when it comes to September, then the reverse comes. Then it will start now triggering what? Heavy rainfall.
4: Yeah.
5: If you look at when El Nino is in place, normally start building by around March. That is when we normally detect that the water bodies over the Pacific Ocean is warming. So we keep on monitoring. Now, when we keep on monitoring, by around May, if the warming continues, we now confirm it will pick up. So during that time, we give early warning. We start now informing people.
4: Yeah.
5: There is signal for El Nino is coming.
4: Mm.
5: And during that time also, we will tell the community, everybody, our June, July, August rainfall will not be there. At this time, even this year, we did the same. By May, we detected this thing by March. Then by April, we were seeing it continue warming. Then by May, we had to inform everybody. June, July, August rainfall will not be there. Of course, you know, over our country, area which receive rainfall during June, July, August are the Eastern, Karamoja, and Alango, and actually Sabuto. But the Central, Western, they are normally dry. And when they are dry, the dry condition become much more dry. That is the characteristic. And for those areas which receive rainfall, it will suppress the rainfall. And that's why this year, a lot of life lost over Karamoja.
4: Yeah.
5: Because of the...
4: El Nino is a suppressed rainfall.
5: El Nino suppression.
4: Yes.
5: Then also, its characteristic also, it ceases rainfall early in March, April, and May. Because, you know, when rain starts in March, come to April, normally it can extend spill over to, like, for central area to June.
4: Yes.
5: That rain, you will not see it.
4: By
5: mid-May, it will decline off. Then, second one, it extend the wall. Let me say, it cause the wall of the 3 month normally drop period for the June, July, August. So that is majorly the impact of El Nino on the June, July, August. Suppression of rainfall, early cessation of the March, April, and May rainfall. When we come to September, October, November, September, October, November, one of its characteristics, it extend the onset of the rainfall. For example, like in the Central, Western, by now, we should be starting seeing some rainfall.
4: Yes, ordinarily, ordinarily, yes.
5: But during El Nino, it delays. This kind of rain normally go up to the beginning of September. Then peak of the rainfall normally build up in October, going to November, December. Then three, most possibility of spilling of the rainfall in the following year.
4: Into January. Yes. I remember like 97. 97, we had a lot of rainfall in January.
5: It goes up to January. For next year, we are going to have exceptional rainfall. Temperatures.
4: Very high temperatures next year.
5: High temperature. We should expect that one by next year. That is around February, March. If you recall in 2023, it was also an El Nino year. How people suffered over Uganda, in particular, where we are in 2024.
6: Was that the year that was very, very hot?
4: Yes.
5: The impact of El Nino.
4: Yes.
5: Because during the warming state, it pumped a lot of water vapor in the atmosphere. And water vapor is a greenhouse gas.
4: Yes.
5: Now, being a greenhouse gas, then it increased the what?
4: The temperature. The temperatures. Yes, yes.
5: So the increased concentration of water vapor in the atmosphere, it is directly related to increasing temperature of the surface of the earth.
4: So it cooks us, basically.
5: So it means right now there is a buildup of water vapor in the atmosphere. We should expect the feedback next year where
4: February, March
5: will go higher.
4: So
5: those are majorly the peak of the rainfall we expect from October, November, December.
6: I think that 2023 was when people were cooking eggs on the floor, on the ground.
4: Exactly. Yes.
5: That was it. And in Kampala, 2023, the impact of El Nino of 2023
6: happened in 2024.
5: Increased temperature in 2024. Kampala recorded the highest temperature of 33 degrees centigrade on record.
4: Wow.
5: It has never been recorded before.
4: Mm.
5: So the maximum temperature recorded over Kampala. I was in Pakwaik that time. Pakwaik was registering 48,
4: what?
5: 49.
4: Eh?
5: Yes, every day. That time I was in Pakwaik. Pakwaik was the highest. So, those are the kind of impact of El Nino. El Nino is already well established. And of course, the ocean normally move together with the Indian Ocean.
4: Mm.
5: And the Indian Ocean is also trying to pick up.
4: Mm.
5: Because these two oceans are the major driver of our rainfall.
4: Mm.
5: El Nino is already
4: the high. Trade winds. And
5: yeah, the trade wind all will now be amplified. Then it will enhance the rainfall. But what we need to prepare for is, given that it is already well established, and the behaviors of the wind is also corresponding, behaving in direct corresponding to the behaviors of the ocean, we are going to see this particular impact. And we know area which is prone to flooding and the rest. So that is where the countries should need to prepare for, because impact of El Nino, we have observed the past El Nino 2023, then 2019 was only due to Indian Ocean, then also 2016, then 1997, then going back, there are many years. So all the impacts are visible.
4: I have seen reports. I started picking up some of these reports on the internet that this El Nino is expected to be the worst. Some people say in 1,000 years. Others have said it's expected to be the worst since 1877, when the first case of this was actually registered. But I mean, even in a millennium, it just, I can't even wrap my head around it. We know it can lead to flooding, but how bad is it expected to be here, specifically for Uganda?
6: And what, this year, this season of El Nino.
5: Well, it is true. Looking at the current status of El Nino, the warming state of the ocean.

0: far on record, meaning it will bring a strong teleconnection with the
1: rainfall
0: pattern, which can really enhance that rainfall which people are expecting it to be.
2: Okay, you talked about two things. You talked about one, when there's heat and there's vaporizing, and then you talked about winds, which means some places get the heavy rain and other places get the heavy heat. Help me understand which places are most likely to get rain and which ones are most likely. Are we getting rain? When are we getting rain? Are we getting heat? When are we getting it, based on this, your explanation of the patterns?
0: Thank you. The rain, we are going to get it from next month. Mm-hmm. That is when the rain will start coming up. The peak of the rain is expected around October, November, December.
1: Daniel, have you heard?
0: But the increased temperature, we will get it next year.
2: Mm. Oh, okay. So heavy rain between October and
0: October,
2: December.
0: October, November, December, that is the peak of the rainfall season. Normally, it is expected during that time.
2: Yeah.
0: Then there is a possibility. We are going to generate the forecast for September, October, November by the end of this month. So right now we are working on it. It will be out. It will give more detail. But most El Nino, all El Nino year, there is a possibility of spill of rainfall in the following year. And rain peak in October, November, December. Then increased temperature comes in Feb and March of the following year. That is when the temperature now goes high. Because of course during that time El Nino will have suppressed, will have normalized. But given a lot of water vapor in the atmosphere. So that is given also water vapor is a greenhouse gas. Then the increased concentration of greenhouse gas in the atmosphere directly related to increase in atmosphere in the what? In the temperature of the globe. So meaning we are going to feel that increase in temperature by next year, but not now.
2: Is this a controllable phenomenon? Or is it just nature doing what nature does?
0: That is
2: Are there
0: nature.
2: Ways to control
1: that
2: it?
1: That is nature.
0: That is nature. That's we cannot nature. Control it.
2: So it's our not work, global warming. It's not, you know, it's just how nature is.
0: That is, we call it climate variability.
2: Okay.
0: For us to talk to climate change, we need to look at the frequency of occurring. But it had been happening.
2: Yeah.
0: 5 years back, this thing had
2: been happening. He said he remembers from 1997, so really.
0: Yeah.
2: Okay. What are some of the things we can do in preparation? Is there anything we can do in preparation, especially as Ugandans? One,
1: and
2: for the heavy rains, but also for the heat of next year. What do you advise?
1: And for farmers, what would you tell them?
2: Yes, and the seasons.
0: Okay, thank you. What should we do? I start with the farmers. Right now, farmers are lost. Because some areas which were expecting rainfall, they are not yet seeing it. Then the other areas, they are starting seeing some rain coming.
2: The seasons are not aligning.
0: Not yet aligning. So we advise farmers, areas which are getting on and off rainfall right now, they should utilize that rain for preparation of the garden. Don't plan yet. Because El Nino normally results into late onset of September, October, November. Meaning we expect the onset, stable rain will be coming from early to mid-September.
1: Yes.
0: So by now, prepare your garden as you wait for rain to come. Two, given that El Nino normally generates a lot of rainfall, you must be very careful the kind of crops you plant.
1: Yes.
0: Because you may plant a certain crops which may mature, ready for harvest during the peak of the rainfall season.
1: And
0: that
1: you'll lose everything.
0: Results into
1: you'll
0: a lot everything. Of post-harvest losses. So people should be very careful. Well, if it mature by that time, please take care. Know how to encounter the post-harvest losses. You can put some shelter around, you can get taplins, then know where you will be drying your crops. Three, you know our cities normally suffered a lot when heavy rainfall comes.
1: Flooding. Louis just sent a message here that water. Those of you who are driving low cars, if you drive a squatting system, as he calls it, beware, it's time to upgrade. You need to get a higher car.
2: Everything from water channels. I think we even talked about a certain group of people in a certain building somewhere. We're not going to mention
1: downtown.
0: We advise the city authorities, the district,
2: fix
0: right
2: the water channels now.
1: Clearing the drainage.
0: Because this rain, once it comes, it will paralyze the whole business. Then also, there are some water ponds which are close to the wetland area. So those areas also should be...
2: If your home is in a wetland...
1: You're going to find out...
0: Home in a wetland, you are expecting...

0: You remember in 2023, recently, most areas were flooded.
1: Mm.
0: And all of us where we are staying, we know the hotspot area, area which always flood.
1: Mm.
0: So we are expecting those kind of phenomena to resume back. Then the government should take prepare. I'm happy the government has taken this up through the office of the Prime Minister.
2: Yeah.
0: They have set, and they have, of course, office of the Prime Minister has mapped up all the hotspot area.
2: Mm.
0: We know area like Elgon sub-region. We know also Rwenzori sub-region. Even we know Teso sub-region, which are always prone to flooding. Mm. So those areas should be put on monitoring. Because given that this particular event is always comes in full swing, we need to always act very fast.
2: Mm. I think also maybe in preparation also for the next year, which is going to be quite dry, maybe we could invest in some form of water storage.
1: Yes, dams.
2: Teaching people this, how to store water, how to
1: this is the time to build dams.
2: Yes.
0: Well, next year planting systems that
1: help. It's not going to be dry, no, but hot.
2: Not dry.
0: It is going to be hot.
2: Very hot, but not necessarily dry.
1: Uh-huh. Yeah.
2: Okay.
0: So that period, of course, we have just learned from the recent 2024 due to the impact of El Nino of 2023, meaning we are expecting this same phenomena to be coming next year.
1: Yes.
0: So we should prepare for that.
2: Okay. We've got a couple of questions here. A lot of people are learning just like me. For me, this is an eye-opener. Sorry, let me get to the messages. Oh, somebody's sending shout outs. Tony says, my proud OB. He's called a book. I don't know if you remember
0: him.
2: I'm very proud of my OB.
1: From TC.
2: Says, thank you for the wonderful insights.
1: Palma Sapondere Chris.
2: Ayabas. Babu is curious, are we becoming a desert? And I think that's a very big question for most people. He says, not necessarily no rain next year, just hot and wet. Okay. Clay says, does the El Nino you're talking about, does it explain the current heat wave sweeping over Europe?
0: Exactly. It's
2: the reason, eh?
0: Yeah, it is the reason.
2: So some areas experience it faster than others and in different seasons.
0: For example, like this year, in September, October, November, for us, Uganda will be in heavy rainfall. Go to South Africa. Serious drought.
1: Yes, Southern Africa, yes. Malawi, Zambia, yes.
0: They are preparing for that drought.
1: Yeah. So farmers, maize farmers will have market down there. That's, for those who are into trading, that's the cue for you. Yes. Now that also puts prices of maize here at a premium because people will be exporting.
0: Yeah, exactly.
1: So expect the price of maize to rise in Kampala.
0: Definitely.
1: So schools, you want to buy now.
2: So stock up everything
1: before
2: now.
1: The demand kicks off down south.
2: Right. We go back to Alex, who says, I had just started planting. I had planted 4 acres of trees in Serere Teso in March of April, and he lost 70%. Do you advise replanting?
0: Please plant.
1: Plant now.
0: We have a long period
1: of rainfall. You lost that because of the what?
2: The dry season. Trees are good in this season.
1: Yes.
0: You know, like in Teso, June, July, August is period for rainfall.
1: Yes.
0: So he expected the rain to be there.
1: Yes.
0: But now...
1: The early cessation.
0: So get back, plan, because we have more than 4 months of rain.
2: So what are some of the things you advise people to plant?
0: Well, people can plant any crops.
2: As long as they're perennial?
0: Yeah, they can plant any. Like for maize, they can even plant, like start by September, you plant, October you plant.
2: Every single month.
0: Because
2: you plant.
0: Maize likes a lot of rain.
1: Yes.
0: But the summer crops, which do not like a lot of rain. So people should be very skeptical.
1: Sim is going to be tricky.
0: The problem will come with beans. You know, sometimes beans, when you plant, by the time it starts flowering
1: yes.
0: It doesn't need rain. Same with Gina.
1: Yes.
0: So if it is caught up in the middle of the peak rainfall season, that is going to be a problem. Because you will see it will grow very healthy, but now the flowers will be washed off.
1: Then there will be no produce.
2: Okay. James is calling on all the institutions. I think KCCA for a start says KCCA should clean up. drainages and things like that, so in preparation. And I hear you.
1: Yeah. And I think with that, we'll close TalkBack.
2: Of course.
1: Thank you. Thank you so much, guys.
0: Thank you
1: guys.
0: So much.
1: Thank you so much, guys, for contributing Absolute to the conversation.
2: Pleasure. Absolute pleasure. I feel enlightened.
1: Hey, good.
0: Okay.
1: Well, ladies and gentlemen, so that was a principal meteorologist and George William Omon. Thank you so much for honoring the invite.
0: Thank you so much.
1: All right. Yeah. Okay. TalkBack's come to an end.
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5: Still, the stretches to avoid this morning. Mlago side on Bina Issa Road is one of them. The entire Mlago stretch coming up to show Mlago. Now, Clavier, Hoi Marode, are in the city from the Pride Bank, Pride Bank, now Clavier, up to the now Clavier traffic lights. And the other is Boyo Girire, trading center on the Kampala Jinja Highway, between the Nambole roundabout and the Nambole Road Junction, out of the city, especially. Then inbound is from West Church Way up to the Nambole Road Junction. Northern bypass, Kisasi Chebando section. As an accident earlier, just have that stretch and a heavy build-up of traffic is happening there. That part, one heading toward Chebando. The alternative there is to Dubu Koto, then come down to Chebando, Salusaro Road, Okisasi, then through Komamboga, come back to the Chebando roundabout. Kalere Market Gazard is okay, though. Why you say light traffic? Masakaro Chengira looks moderate. Avalenga Trading Center, fine. Natete, okay, sent through Mengo area. Alan with the Traffic and Shop News on FM 90 Radio 1.
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1: We close off this hour and cross into an entirely new show, the 9 o'clock club, with music. And it's a lot more music, a lot less talk. It's just me and you. And in that hour, I'll give you jazz this hour. We'll get inspiration. We'll also take a look at social media. So
2: that's right. And here's something from our Food for Thought basket. Comes in from one of my favorite authors. Read so many of her books, the plot twists. Agatha Christie is who I'm talking about. And she said, and I guess she'd also go out to the guy of Hishi. Marry when you are young. Because as you grow older, you become wiser.
3: Hey, Richard, congratulations upon your new job.
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0: BBC News with Moira Alderson. Israel's army says it's rushing hundreds of soldiers to the occupied West Bank after it failed to dislodge Israeli settlers who've besieged a Palestinian village. An attempt at removing the settlers on Wednesday was unsuccessful as clashes with troops led to a riot. Ilan Nell is in Jerusalem.
1: The Israeli army says it will deploy additional troops to restore order in the West Bank. In recent months, it's struggled to deal with settler violence carried out by hundreds of extremists who've been carrying out daily attacks on Palestinians. Two families living on the outskirts of the village of Kusra, south of Nablus, say a group of about a dozen settlers has been tormenting them. On Sunday, they blocked the road to their gates and cut off their power and water supplies. The first Israeli soldiers who came to the site prayed with the settlers, an act for which the Israeli military later said they'd be disciplined. Settlements are illegal under international law, but the Israeli government has promoted their recent rapid expansion.
0: The Russian President Vladimir Putin has made his first ever visit to the disputed Kuril Islands chain in the Pacific. The islands came under Soviet control at the end of the Second World War, and Moscow has maintained a military presence there ever since. Kurumi Mori reports from Tokyo.
2: Russian President Vladimir Putin has visited one of four Russian-held islands claimed by Japan in his first trip to the disputed territory. Japan calls the islands the Northern Territories. Foreign Minister Toshimitsu Motegi responded saying the four islands are Japan's, quote, inherent territory, both historically and under international law. He strongly protested Putin's visit. The two countries have never signed a formal Second World War peace treaty, with the unresolved territorial dispute over the islands remaining a major obstacle.
0: The Russian Nobel Peace Prize laureate and journalist Dmitry Muratov has told the BBC that Russia can destroy Ukraine but can't conquer it. The award-winning journalist continues to speak out about the invasion of Ukraine despite a high risk of persecution from Russian authorities. Steve Rosenberg in Moscow has more details.
3: In Russia, publicly criticizing the war and the authorities carries a risk. But Nobel laureate Dmitry Muratov continues to speak out. I asked him how far he thought Vladimir Putin was prepared to go to secure victory in Ukraine.
4: Победы уже никогда не будет.
3: There will never be victory, Dmitry Muratov told me. There cannot be victory when two Slavic nations have ripped a million people to shreds. Russia, he added, could destroy Ukraine, but not conquer it.
0: Zambians are voting in elections to choose a president and parliament. The vote is seen as a test of Zambia's reputation as one of Africa's most stable democracies amid concerns political freedoms are being undermined. BBC News. The World Health Organization has said it aims to reverse the spread of Ebola in the Democratic Republic of Congo within 3 months. But it warned the outbreak will not be over by then. Improved contact tracing was identified as the top operational priority, and the WHO said treatment capacity needed to be tripled to make available 12,000 beds. President Zelensky has said he spends every day trying to secure more interceptor missiles for Ukraine. Speaking to CNN, he urged the US to sell his country 5% of their stocks, which he said would save lives this winter in the face of Russian ballistic weapons. He said he was making a million phone calls trying to exchange things for missiles, including some he couldn't speak about. Scientists in Britain say they've invented the world's first fully biodegradable party balloon using a new latex-making process. The researchers at Imperial College London say the bioloon breaks down in 9 months instead of the years it takes current products. A recent study suggests debris from latex party balloons is one of the most harmful types of pollution to marine life and animals. Juliana Cumming is one of the inventors.
5: A regular balloon, you need to add in sulfur and other additives which prevent it biodegrading and cause toxic chemicals to leach into the environment. Whereas our balloon, we start with biodegradable materials and we join them together just with what is present in there, so it retains the biodegradability, so there's no additives.
0: Incheon Airport in the South Korean capital Seoul says it's become the world's busiest international airport for the first time, boosted by air traffic shifting away from the conflict-hit Middle East. It handled more than 38 million international passengers in the first half of this year, ahead of long-standing hubs such as Dubai, London Heathrow and Singapore Changi. BBC News.
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0: Nava Gray getting us started. Hello and welcome to the 9 o'clock club. Welcome back. Welcome back. I know I said my goodbyes yesterday, but it's a chance for us to start anew. And as we start anew, I promise I'm going to give you music. We're going to spend the day together. We're going to look at social media. We'll even check out what's in jazz this hour. It's a nice song to celebrate. I dedicate that to you. And we'll close off with inspiration. That's the promise I make for the next 40 minutes. That's what I'm going to do. And when I talk about music, I mean people like Omarion, some Beyoncé's in there, some Regina Bell, some Gerald Albright, some Madonna. Ah, what a celebration. Let's get into that shortly. Of course, we kick off with me telling you about the weather. We closed off the hour about the weather. Now we get into what the weather is going to look like today.
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0: In Kampala today, there will be a light rain with a high of 28 and a low of 19. But between now and 11 o'clock, cloudy skies. Rain anticipated to come through between 12 and 4 o'clock. And at 4, most likely some thunderstorms there. So plan accordingly. And then the sun comes out to play until the sun goes down. It's currently 23 degrees and mostly sunny. But somewhere in the middle there in the afternoon, between midday and 4, expect a light rain.
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This one was written by Ryan Tedder and Evan Kidd Bogart. And they're the same ones who also wrote songs like Take You There for Sean Kingston and SOS Rescue Me for Rihanna. Some absolutely iconic writers. They visited, they laid up at home after rupturing, after he had broken his Achilles tendon. And he sat and he said, I'm going to write a song about a love so phenomenal that it's absolutely heavenly. And they went into Teddy's home and studio. They wrote Halo in just 3 hours. That's it. And it was specifically intended for Beyonce. They wrote it thinking what was going on in her life and her relationship with Jay-Z. I don't know. Have they written any other songs about their relationship with Jay-Z? There's a bit to write there. Maybe they should write. Yeah? Yeah? Something along the lines of Diddy something, something, something. I don't know. I don't know. Who am I to judge? Well, it's the 9 o'clock club. We're playing you music here on Radio 1 FM 90. Kitui Flow is my name. And as I play you music, we check out what's on social media. It's the time for that. And we see what stories are trending, what you want to follow up on, or what aspects you feel need to be talked about. A Ugandan driver did a speed dash, a quick dash, a 2.5 hour Kampala Gulu run. And let me tell you, everybody's annoyed, and I am here for it. Here for it. First of all, a lot of people are outraged. The video was shared by someone here in Uganda called Tommy Lee Uganda. Showed the trip and certain parts where there were such high speeds. Listen, there were narrow roads all over the place. There were places where there was cattle crossing. Some areas are very crash prone. Some areas are high risk places, dark spots. And here's the thing. I love how enraged Ugandans are. Yeah? It's nice to do all of these things and to feel like I'm driving at 180, which is some of, you know, the speeds that we're showing on his dashboard. It's all fun and games until you're causing problems for other people. I think we're a little bit rash. I'm glad that he posted this because it helps me see that I live in a Uganda where people have brains. People are mad. Why? Because we're struggling with it. Accidents. We're complaining about the rate of accidents. People are dying every day. And you can't be bragging about things like this for many reasons. One, you yourself are a risk, not just to yourself, but to so many other people. You're such a risk to people. For you to be driving at these kinds of speeds on the kind of roads that we know they are, I think shame on you. First of all, you as a risk, but also as an influencer. You see, everything you post on social media has the potential to reach someone else. How that someone else reacts or responds or interacts with your content can be the difference between life and death. Now imagine if you reach an impressionable young man just learning to drive or just starting to drive or just experimenting, and you're able to show him that, I can do it, or maybe you can try it too. My friend, you're influencing death. You are an influencer for death. Let's not do those things.

0: I guess we started with Madonna and we're closing with Madonna with Take a Bow as we say goodbye. And this song speaks into the inspiration that I want to give you for today. I've always thrown around the word sunk cost fallacy and I've never really explained. It's where you feel that I've already invested so much, I can't let go now. The challenge and why we call it a fallacy is with that you continue to invest with no guarantees that it will come back. This is what I want to say. Everywhere in life, we make losses, things happen, things fail to happen. But this is the thing, know when to walk away. Yes, you have to know when to hold them, when to fold them, when to walk away and when to run. Yeah. Sometimes when people take you for granted, take you for a fool, sit down, accept it and say, okay, truthfully, this one's on me. It's okay. Walk away. Well, you still can. That's your advice for today. I'll catch you tomorrow. That's another piece of advice. So make sure you join the show. Goodbye.
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Great songs and memories on Radio 1 FM 90. Good morning to you. That's Gypsy Love, Belinda Parker. And we're together at one. We have memories coming up with DJ Fresh and a lot more great songs and memories. If you also have anything to share with us, put that on our studio WhatsApp line on 0703 090090. And we'll share it.

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0: Hello, it is now 11 o'clock. The news on Radio 1. I am Wycliffe Sewunya. The World Health Organization reveals that the current outbreak of the Ebola virus in neighboring Democratic Republic of Congo is on track to surpass the deadliest outbreak of the disease ever. WHO Director General Tedros Adhanom says the 2026 outbreak at its current pace would eclipse that of the 2014-2016 occurrence, which killed at least 11,000 people. The outbreak this year, declared on 15th May, has seen at least 4,300 cases and caused more than 2,000 deaths. The WHO says it hoped to reverse the spread of the disease within 3 months, but warned that this meant bringing transmission under control, not ending the outbreak entirely. The epidemic was only officially declared in May, but it is believed the outbreak began at least 3 months before then. In the meantime, Deputy Speaker of Parliament Thomas Taiwa directs Health Minister Dr. Chris Badiomunsi to meet MPs from Uganda's border districts with the DR Congo over the continued closure of border markets. The directive follows concerns raised by Arua City woman MP Maureen Osoru, who says the closures are hurting communities that depend on cross-border trade, despite Uganda being declared Ebola-free. In response, Minister Badiomunsi explained that the continued closure of markets is a precautionary measure aimed at preventing the importation of Ebola into Uganda.
1: The infection rates are quickly approaching the border of Uganda, including the West Nile. So in our statement, we said we are declaring Ebola free, that the outbreak is over, but the risk remains of a potential of cases crossing over from DRC. And therefore, we guided that we keep interventions and public health measures, especially in the communities bordering DRC. So true, the markets and other gatherings are still restricted.
0: Masaka District Woman Member of Parliament Joan Namutawe wants government to urgently intervene and establish a mortuary at Chanamukaka Health Center 4. Namutawe says the health facility currently has no mortuary, forcing health workers to keep dead bodies in the same ward occupied by the patients. This was raising a matter of national importance in Parliament.
2: At Chanamukaka Health Center 4. Right, Honorable Speaker, Chanamukaka Health Center 4 in Chanamukaka Town Council is operating without a mortuary. The deceased are kept in the same wards with patients until they are picked by their relatives. Right, Honorable Speaker, I kindly appeal to government to intervene immediately to solve this crisis.
0: Now, in response, the Minister for Health, Dr. Chris Badiomunsi, promised to dispatch a technical team to assess the situation at the health center and determine how the immediate challenge can be addressed.
1: There is financing which we are negotiating with the World Bank, and Chanamukaka Health Center 4 is lined up to be among those to benefit from that funding. And once we conclude the discussions and acquire the resources, we shall be expanding that health center and upgrade it to a community hospital by having a functioning theater and other infrastructure. But in the meantime, I will send my team from the infrastructure department to come there physically and do an assessment and advise on what we can do to provide for mutual services as we conclude the negotiations.
0: Now, still in Parliament, Masindi Municipality MP Rogers Biamukama questions the UPDF's recruitment standards after an applicant was reportedly rejected for having a tattoo, raising a matter of national importance in Parliament. Biamukama said he witnessed the incident at the Masindi Recruitment Center, where a young man was denied the opportunity to join the army because of a tattoo. Biamukama questions the criteria, noting that some applicants with visible scars were accepted on grounds that the marks were linked to their cultural beliefs.
3: On Monday, I went to Masindi Recruitment Center and they entered the circle zone. I found when they were assessing the professionals. Well, there, I received a call from one of Asila's parents informing me that his son had been denied. I asked him the name. I asked for the boy to come. When the boy came, I asked him, why have you been denied? What disability do you have? He showed me a tattoo. At the tail end of that exercise, I saw another one being brought to those that had passed with four protruding scars. And when I asked, I was told that that was cultural. My question is, if culture is somebody with scars can be allowed, how about somebody with tattoos?
0: Now, the Defense Minister, Chidi Owachuanuka, informed MPs that he needed more time to assess the matter.
4: I thank the member for the question and the concern. The question is whether a tattoo is a disability. Let me just put this in context, right, Honourable Speaker and colleagues. The requirements for recruitment under the UPDF are provided for by the Constitution and the law. It just requires that you're a citizen of Uganda, a person of good character, you're 18 years, medically fit, and maybe other conditions that may be set. Now, I need to go and look at that tattoo. I don't know what it was doing. Maybe it was a tattoo of a character. Yeah. We show you a character of a person.
0: Proceedings of the Parliament of Uganda. Now, the government moves to restrict externalization of unskilled labor as it seeks to promote the export of certified and skilled professionals. The State Minister for Labor, Simon Mulongo, says government will also take decisive action against recruitment agencies that fail to properly train and upgrade workers before deploying them abroad. Mulongo made the remarks while touring factories in Jero Municipality, Bwike District, to assess their operations. Kumi Municipality has failed to complete 7 of the planned 21 kilometers of road graveling despite receiving 1 billion shillings from the government for road maintenance in the 2025-2026 financial year. Municipal officials blame the shortfall on inadequate equipment and rising fuel costs, which increased from 4,500 shillings to 6,650 shillings per litre. Principal Executive Engineer for Kumi Municipality, Henry Matega, has asked the government to provide the municipality with key road equipment, including a grader, excavator, and dump truck.
5: We are hampered by the lack of equipment, and we are actually sharing equipment with other districts. But most importantly, there are some major equipments that are not in place. Even in this way, they don't have. Specifically, they don't have the excavator, and their grade has been down. So the dump trucks, we just have, they have two. So meaning that if you have to cover a big kilometrage, you have to hire the excavator, you have to hire other dumpers. So if government can come up to help us to at least get one excavator within the regions so that we can be in position to keep out the barrel wherever we need it, that would be so great for us.
0: And also, Japan said it strongly protests against Vladimir Putin's visit to the Kuril Islands today, the first time the Russian president had visited the disputed island chain. Russian state media reported that Putin visited Iturup, known in Japan as Iturup, one of the four islands in the Kuril chain that are claimed by Russia and Japan. Japan's foreign minister said the islands were inherently Japanese territory, both historically and under international law, and the government of Japan strongly protests this visit. The countries have been locked in a dispute over the Kurils for decades, and it is the main reason Moscow and Tokyo did not sign a peace treaty after World War II. The Mighty 90 Show continues.
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1: At the moment, it's mostly cloudy here in the city and temperatures are at 26 degrees. We'll have mostly cloudy day. Temperatures will rise to 28 degrees and drop to 18 at midnight. We had showers earlier. And tomorrow, Saturday, Sunday, and Monday will all be mostly sunny. Temperatures will rise to 28 degrees and drop to 18 at midnight. We'll have another look at the weather in the next hour. If we get changes, I'll share those.
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0: We are here gearing up for the big days.
1: Do you have any special plans?
0: I'm planning to put some funds together to help the needy.
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3: And leave their homes. Dr. Mustafa Boguti is General Secretary of the Palestinian National Initiative.
4: It's very dangerous. You can imagine two houses besieged by terrorist settlers who were called terrorists even by the American ambassador to Israel. And they are terrorizing the families, trying to burn the houses as they have done to so many other houses. And the families are absolutely scared. And this is a new escalation of the settler terror.
3: The Russian President Vladimir Putin has made his first visit to the disputed Kuril Islands chain in the Pacific. Mr. Putin travelled to Iturup, one of four Russian-administered islands claimed by Japan, after overseeing Russian Pacific Fleet exercises in the Far East. Kurumi Mori reports from Tokyo.
5: We just heard a short while ago from Prime Minister Sanae Takaichi. She was speaking to reporters at the Prime Minister's office, criticizing Putin's visit as absolutely unacceptable. She also said that it has made a mid to longer term relations with Russia more difficult. Apart from that, Japan can also find allies. The U.S. supports Japan's stance on the islands. And to Russia, that's been a threat as Moscow sees the U.S. presence, for example, on these islands, which is geographically very close to Russia, as a threat.
3: The Russian Nobel Peace Prize laureate and journalist Dmitry Muratov has told the BBC that Russia can destroy Ukraine but can't conquer it. In a candid interview, he said that however the war ended, it wouldn't be a triumph for Moscow. He added there could not be victory when two Slavic nations had ripped a million people to shreds. The award-winning journalist continues to speak out about the invasion of Ukraine despite a high risk of persecution from Russian authorities. Romania has begun completely shutting down its sole nuclear power station after water levels on the River Danube fell to a record low. The Cernavoda plant uses water from the river for cooling. It generates a fifth of Romania's electricity. It shut down its other reactor last month. Cristian Bosoli is the Romanian Minister of Energy.
6: 48 hours ago, the procedures for closing Unit 2 at Cernavoda safe began. Because the flow rate of the River Danube is too low to operate the cooling pumps, we estimate that around 11 a.m. it will be disconnected from the national energy system for a period of time until the hydrological conditions allow for a safe restart.
3: World news from the BBC. President Zelensky has said he spends every day trying to secure more interceptor missiles for Ukraine. Speaking to CNN, he urged the US to sell his country 5% of their stocks, which he said would save lives this winter in the face of Russian ballistic weapons. He said he was making a million phone calls trying to exchange things for missiles. A United Nations-backed multinational force fighting gangs in Haiti has begun its first major deployment outside the capital, Port-au-Prince. Camilla Mills has this report.
7: Sri Lankan troops have been sent to the central Artibonite region, where armed groups have expanded their control and carried out a series of deadly attacks. Artibonite is one of Haiti's most important agricultural areas, and growing insecurity there has disrupted communities already facing severe food shortages and displacement. The gang suppression force was authorized by the UN Security Council last year to replace an underfunded Kenyan-led mission which struggled to contain the gangs. The new force is intended to support Haitian police in retaking territory and improving security.
3: The first electric vehicle factory in Qatar is to be set up in order to have cars designed specifically for the intense heat of Gulf countries. JTA, a Qatari investment company, has signed a deal with the UK-based Watt Electric Vehicle Company to produce two new models, which are expected to be ready to manufacture in early 2028. A football match in Spain between Malaga and the English Premier League side Fulham has ended in bizarre fashion, with the Fulham players refusing to take part in a penalty shootout. The pre-season friendly had ended 2-2, but the Fulham manager then ordered his players off the pitch, saying they didn't have time for penalties as they had to catch their plane home. Malaga were declared the winners. That's the latest world news from the BBC.
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2: It is mostly cloudy here in the city at the moment, and temperatures are at 26 degrees right now. And temperatures today will rise to 28 degrees and drop to 18 at midnight. Friday, Saturday and Sunday will be sunny. Temperatures on all 3 days will rise to 28 degrees and drop to 18 at midnight. Monday will have mostly sunny conditions. Temperatures will rise to 29 degrees and drop to 18 at midnight. We'll have another look at the weather on the Afternoon Delight.
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0: go.
1: The president of St. Joseph's Nagarama Old Students Association invites all the old-timers to the annual sports gala due to take place on Saturday, 15th August 2026 at the school arena. 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Old-timers of St. Augustine, St. Jude, St. Chizito, St. Mbaga and St. Cyprian are duly informed. 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That is 0773-304630.
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2: We have three souls coming up on the Classic Cuba Play, and they take us back to the year 1987. We'll have Steve Walsh's If Found Loving. And this is this was originally Fatback Band's 1983 song, and Walsh turned it into a 1987 UK top 10 hit. And then we'll have Alexander O'Neill with Fake. This was written and produced by Jimmy Jam and Terry Lewis. It became his first and only US R&B number one. And then we open the Classic Triple Play with Jeffrey Osborne's If My Brother Is in Trouble, and this is from 1990. A socially conscious song about standing up for family and defending someone when life gets tough. It went to number 11 on the R&B chart and opens the Classic Triple Play.

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All for One and Kenny Rogers. And we have 5 minutes to one. We have Buganda News coming up and thereafter. More great songs and memories coming your way in the next hour, including all your requests. I'm Tony.

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0: FM 90 Radio 1, it is 16 after 1 o'clock. The afternoon delight is on with Bella. We get to be each other's company until 4 o'clock. I've got lots of great songs, great memories to play you. These 2 hours, the first ones, 1 to 3 o'clock, are all in your hands to decide what songs we'll get on our playlist. Before we get into our next one, I have an announcement. The president of St. Joseph's Nagalama Old Students Association invites all the old-timers to their annual sports gala due to take place on Saturday, 15th August 2026 at the school arena. This year's edition will be inter-house-based. All old-timers of St. Augustine, St. Jude, St. Chizito, St. Mbaga, and St. Cyprian are duly informed. For more information, send a WhatsApp to Felix Kakaire on 0773-304-630. Nagalama, I owe you.
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Vince Gill on the Lunch Beat here at Radio 1 FM 90. Never Knew Lonely, a request that I just played for Jesse. And the one that started us off, Babyface and Kenny G, was for Kasisa Edrin at Mulago Specialized Referral Hospital. That song, Every Time I Close My Eyes, was your dedication to your darling wife, Nawetemi Jackie, in Kasambia, Mubende District. My name is Bella, and until 3 o'clock, I'm all about your requests. You get in touch with me on either our WhatsApp number, 07030909090, or our Facebook page, Radio 1 FM 90, to make your request. And these three details have to be in the message you send me. Pay close attention. The correct song title, the artist's name, and your name. I hope you're doing great, regardless of what it's looking like outside your window. Yeah, outside of mine, sky is getting a little gray, but regardless, a song of your choice will do the needful this Thursday afternoon. You can dedicate that request to a loved one wherever they are, or loved ones around the country, around the world. We are there. First, make sure they are tuned in so that when I play this song and read the message, it hits home. So tell them about our live stream, www.radio1fm90.com, and let them know we are on the apps, Radio Garden, Afro Mobile, and Simple Radio.

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It's called Fernando. 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And it was for my listening pleasure as well. To everyone, he said, never stop. In fact, nothing's going to stop you from listening to Radio 1.

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0: from Kenneth Mugabe, the song Chibonomo. That brings us to about 16 minutes to 2 o'clock. Great songs, great memories there that I played for Walusimbi Ali at William Street. You dedicated it to all your friends. My Heart Will Go On. Celine Dion, I played a little while back for Masiko Pius, and there was Tamia, Who Do You Tell, that I played for Percy, my friend from back in our Namirembe days. And that was your dedication to your sister and husband, her husband, I guess, Dabatanges in Muyomba, your staff members at Shashata Junior School by Isekazo, your brothers Damba Rogers in Lugoba and Kaja Ryan in Katamatuga, who's working with Ministry of Works in Mbarara. 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

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Beyonce, before that, the song Irreplaceable, I played for Christine of Kayunga, wishing a happy left-handed day to every left-handed person that is listening in. 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
2: Hey, have you read this?
3: Read what?
2: The story in the newspaper. Apparently, the government is going to allocate billions of shillings to improve our roads.
3: Ah, me, I'm not bothered about those things.
2: Why?
3: Because first of all, most of the money will be eaten and the work won't be done properly. And that's if it's even done at all.
2: But these days you can't steal money and get away with it. The days of impunity are over. Those guys at the Public Accounts Committee will hunt you down. Haven't you been seeing them going after all those corrupt officials?
1: Members of Parliament oversee the implementation of government programs and projects by following up on funds allocated to them. They also regulate public expenditure through the budget process. It is the role of MPs to monitor and bring to the attention of the executive the misuse of government funds, violations of the rule of law, and unlawful activities, both in their constituencies and in any part of the country at large. Your Member of Parliament is your representative. Make your voice heard.
4: I know you got questions.
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8: The news on Radio 1. I am Keno Lillian. Health Minister Dr. Chris Bariomunsi rejects claims that his recent visit to detain People's Front for Freedom Party leader Dr. Kizza Besigye had anything to do with his discharge from Mulago National Referral Hospital and subsequent return to Luzira Prison. The minister was responding to concerns raised by Mukono Municipality MP Betty Nambozi, who questioned his visit and alleged that it was part of a witch hunt against Besigye, claiming that even Besigye's family had not approved the visit. Nambozi, a member of Parliament's Health Committee, raised the matter as Dr. Bariomunsi and other Ministry of Health officials appeared before the committee today to respond to concerns about service delivery in the health sector.
9: Especially the next of kin, Engineer Winnie Bianyima, has said that Mr. Bariomunsi, Honorable Bariomunsi, is imposing himself on that patient. And when he visited him, the patient was grabbed out of Mulago. And as we talk right now, they cannot trace where their person is. Which type of doctor would treat a patient so in such a cruel matter, really, manner, really, doctor? This is a person who comes.
10: You have made the point, Honorable, you have made the point.
9: Why are you harassing Besigye?
8: In response, Dr. Chris Bariomunsi dismissed Nambozi's allegations, saying his visit to Besigye was simply a courtesy visit undertaken in his capacity as Minister of Health. He maintains that the visit had no connection to Besigye's discharge from Mulago Hospital or his subsequent return to Luzira Prison.
11: Anything irregular, a minister of health visiting a patient was in the health facility like Mulago. My understanding of my role is that I am supposed to ensure that all Ugandans have good health, whether you are NRM supporter or opposition. I am a minister for all Ugandans, irrespective of our political beliefs. So it is in that spirit that I visited Dr. KB. Only that by coincidence, the doctors who were treating him discharged him on that day, but my visit had nothing. And I was taken aback when I was seeing insinuations that I went to Mulago to direct them to, they are not even saying discharge, but to chase him from Mulago. The medical profile to work like that one.
8: Two suspects accused of murdering prominent businessman and Buganda clan leader, Engineer Kakindo Bosa Daniel, have pleaded guilty as their trial continues before the High Court Judge David Matovu. Tabula and Noah Luja admitted the murder charges when they were read to them by Justice Matovu. The court clerk translated the charges into Luganda to ensure the accused persons understood the allegations against them. Three other accused persons, however, denied the charges. They include Harriet Nachiguli, who the prosecution alleges facilitated the murder. The prosecution further alleges that Nachiguli and Tabula communicated with Ezra Mayanja and Joseph Nakabali shortly before the killing. The court is currently receiving the evidence intended by the Director of Public Prosecutions against the accused persons. Chief State Attorney Caroline Tabaro and Joseph Chomohendo are tendering the prosecution evidence before court. According to prosecution's case, Tabula allegedly killed Engineer Bosa because he believed the deceased had been wrongly installed as Ndiga clan leader. The prosecution alleges that Tabula was also angered by what he considered a delay by Buganda Kingdom in resolving his appeal against Kakendo's installation. The deceased family is represented by Simon Tendo, while the accused persons are represented by lawyer Richard Kumbuga, who also represents Christopher Kelonyum. The proceedings are continuing before Justice Matovu as court receives the prosecution's intended evidence. The allegations against the accused persons who have denied the charges remain to be determined by court. The government says it is ready to have partnerships with stakeholders in the agriculture sector to ensure the aspirations under the 4th National Development Plan under the sector are achieved in a timely manner. Among the key aspirations under the sector is captured under the 4th National Development Plan includes promoting agro-based industrialization and value addition, increasing productivity and access to viable markets. The state minister in charge of animal husbandry, Bright Ramirama, says while the government has put in place policies and enabling environment, accesses to cheap capital, innovation, organizing farmers and marketing requires partnerships. Minister Ramirama has been speaking at the commemoration of 44 years of AFA International and the launch of its strategic plan codenamed Signature Program at the Sheraton Hotel Kampala.
12: We welcome their initiative, and that's why I'm here. We are going to move together on National Development Plan for agro-industrialization. It is something that needs science. It is something where we have to invest. Besides, most of the industries in Uganda are agro-based. So focusing on agriculture is the most appropriate decision. One of the greatest challenges we have is productivity. We have opportunity to double, even triple our production. The only way you can capture international market is you must have good quality products, sustainable supply. But what has been lacking is capital to increase on our production. So we want to make sure that produce more, add value, and reach distant markets.
8: The country director, AFA International, William Matovu, says they intend to support over 1 million smallholder farmers involved in four major areas. He also explains how this links with the key priorities under the 4th National Development Plan.
13: And within that plan, we've identified specific agri-commodity anchor value chains. Key to that is dairy, poultry, beef, horticulture, oil seeds. We're also looking at swine. But the reason why we selected those anchor value chains, because they are low barrier entry, especially for youth and women. Within that program, we'll really be focusing on four pillars. Organize the farmers into viable produce organizations. Focus on enabling them increase production and productivity. Connecting them to advisory services, ensure that they have access to information and knowledge, quality inputs, enable them to produce better. And then number three, connect them to markets so that then they can make a meaningful income if then they are going to contribute towards the socioeconomic transformation of our country.
8: Chisoro Central Police Station arrests two members of the District Service Commission over allegations of extortion and abuse of office. The suspects are Erastus Nshaka, a member of the District Service Commission and resident of Chabokungu Village in Nyakabande sub-county, and Alphonse Muhanika, a businessman from Mshora Village in Nyarusiza sub-county. Chigezi Region Police spokesman Nelson Tumushime says the duo allegedly solicited 5 million shillings from a job seeker who was seeking employment through the Chisoro District Service Commission. Tumushime urges members of the public who may have been victims of extortion by the Chisoro District Service Commission to report to the nearest police station.
14: And the suspects are currently held at Chisoro Central Police Station following complaints of abuse of office. Their file has been submitted to the Director of Public Prosecution for consent. And if the DPP consents to the charges preferred against them, they will be arraigned in courts of law and will answer charges that have been preferred against them.
8: Chigezi Region Police Spokesman Nelson Tumushime. The afternoon delight continues.
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We have started the second hour of the Lunch Beat, second hour of Great Song Screen Memories, as requested by you. We heard from Tina Turner, Don't Turn Around. I played for Derek and Chair, and in regards to Bukene John Paul in Malago, you said, where you are, it was about to rain. Has it, or is it still just deciding if it will actually rain or not? You let me know as we get into the next request I have got right here for Lawrence from UAE. You asked for Toni Braxton and you say, this song you just want for your own listening pleasure. I don't want to.

0: Tony Braxton at 19 after 2 o'clock on The Lunch Beat with Bella here on Radio 1 FM 90. The Great Songs, Great Memories. I'm playing, as you're requesting, all the way till 3 o'clock. It's how we do Monday to Friday, 2 entire hours of 1 to 3 o'clock. In the second hour of the show, I'll also share some entertainment news.
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0: 2:30 on the Lunch Beat with Bella here at Radio 1 FM 90 Ultimate Chaos and the song Casanova. I received a message on our WhatsApp number requesting this song. That message came from Kate Wilfred of Buera Kasese, sending warm greetings to everyone that is tuned in. You said that's one of your favorite songs before that, as there was for Charles Luanga of the Russian Embassy. That song was your dedication to Katosi First, Marvin Kayongo, and all the Obis and Ojis of Old Kampala Secondary School, bringing us to the moment where we get to
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0: Now, Anthony Bourdain, who died in 2018, was one of the world's most celebrated culinary figures. He was a great chef. He was a food writer, known for his bad boy persona, and also TV series like No Reservations and Parts Unknown, those TV series where he traveled the world intimately exploring different food cultures. Well, there is a film out about him. It is entertaining, but critics are saying it undersells his legacy and also sidelines the workers, many immigrants, people of color, who to him were the real stars of the restaurant industry. The film is titled Tony, and as it begins, a quote flashes up on the screen from his book Kitchen Confidential. That was a memoir of his early days working in restaurant kitchens. And that quote says he was a spoiled, miserable, narcissistic, self-destructive, and thoughtless young lout. And then goes on to portray, now the film portray the folly of his youth, you know, and we see him sleazing on waitresses, abusing substances, getting into fights and things like that. And so the critics are saying, I think this is just entertaining viewing, but quite a shallow reflection on his work and impact. Particularly, they say the film misses that crucial element of his, where he celebrated his workers, many of whom were immigrants or people of color, and he believed they were the real foundation of the restaurant industry. So they're just saying, no, no, no, no, no. This really falls short. It doesn't explore the dynamics of the modern restaurant culture. And this film, Tony, has a very narrow focus, so it just doesn't do him justice. Foodies out there, if you were a fan of Tony Bourdain, or would you be watching this, you know, or do you think if it's not being true to his legacy, then I don't think I want to look at that or to see him portrayed in that light. You let me know.
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The requests since 1 o'clock, I've been playing them as you're asking me to play in the messages that come my way on our Facebook page, Radio 1 FM 90, and our WhatsApp number 0703-090-090. As long as you've given me the song title, the artist's name, you wrote your name in the message, and the time also matters, eh? I think I have your songs here. Ben Ekichumura, there was Cindy Lauper for you. Wasa Jassam, that song I just played very recently. Haruna Kayanja, Heavy D, was your request, Don't Be Afraid. Thank you for the greetings. Kellet, no, I don't have that one at the moment. And here is the one for Ngole Stephen, Tempura Omona. Stephen, you said you're listening in from Makere, and here is the song that you asked me to play.

on FM 90 Radio 1, the Great Tunes, Great Memories, as you have been requesting via our Facebook page on our WhatsApp number. Somebody tell us, what is the message in that song, Nena Wene? What does that mean? Someone who speaks the language, who could it be, the person who requested that song, to tell us? Ngole Steven at Makerere, come through and let me know as we make our way towards the top of this second hour of the show. Remember, I'm with you until 4. Walosimbiroki Philip, I see you listening.

Again, always a pleasure to have your company and hear from you. Sitiranda Lawrence in the UAE, Chirabu Javira Ben, just wishing a happy day to, I believe this must be a left-hander, right? Because today is International Left-Handers Day. And I also just found out, Yusuf Semakul, I think you also just found out, like I did, that such a day exists. Moses, just letting me know you're on. I do see you. And hey, it's just there to highlight the issues left-handed people face with most things, you know, being created for right-handed people. And it's like everyday things like scissors, like can openers, like desks. So it's just raising awareness about the daily challenges they face living in a right-handed world. So it's to help promote inclusivity and better design for everyone. If you know a left-handed person, tell them I said hi. Or you just call them and wish them a happy International Left-Handers Day as we make our way through more of the lunch beat, the couple of minutes that are remaining. I think I can get in one more song before the BBC News comes on at 3 o'clock. 3 o'clock, huh? You know what 3 o'clock is going to mean in Uganda? What has been suggested for the bars and... Let me not get too much into that. Let me get this one more song in from Kelly Rowland, Can't Nobody.

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2: BBC News with Moira Alderson. Palestinians say the Israeli military has evacuated several houses in a village in the occupied West Bank, where Israeli settlers have besieged Palestinian families in their homes since Sunday. The army said the move was intended to protect residents in Kusra. John Donison reports from just outside the village.
3: We think the settlers have moved down the hillside. As for the two families who are besieged in those houses, well, they have now moved into one of the houses, and we've spoken to them this morning, and they've been told by the army that they have a short time to pack up their things and leave. Meanwhile, down in the village of Kusra, 11 houses, people living there, have been told by the military to evacuate. They have now left, and we're hoping to go and speak to them shortly. We're not sure why they've been told to leave, but obviously they're pretty unhappy about it.
2: UN figures show the number of civilians killed in Ukraine in July rose to the highest level since the first months of the Russian invasion. The UN Human Rights Monitoring Mission says at least 437 civilians were killed last month, the highest number recorded since May 2022. The figure comes as President Zelensky says he's spending every day trying to secure more interceptor missiles. Dan Johnson reports from Kyiv.
4: The war with Iran has led to a global shortage of US Patriots, which are the most effective against ballistic missile attacks. Zelensky told CNN Russia had doubled its missile stocks, but Ukraine has less than half the supply it received last year. In one attack last week, air defences failed to shoot down any of the 28 missiles Russia fired. Zelensky said he was currently receiving around 1% of US stocks, but needed to increase that to 5 or 10% to defend Ukrainian skies over the coming winter.
2: Parts of Europe are experiencing the fifth heat wave of the year, with more than 135 million people set to experience temperatures over 35 Celsius. Romania has begun completely shutting down its sole nuclear power station after water levels on the River Danube fell to a record low. Nick B.
5: If you look at what's happening in Romania today, their only nuclear power station is temporarily being shut down. That normally would generate about 20% of the country's electricity. Across Europe, you've got major rivers like the Danube and the Rhine. They've seen a real reduction in the water level there. European countries and governments talking about the economic hit. Growth this year in Europe may effectively be wiped out because of the hot period here.
2: The airline Air India has announced that it will start mandatory drug testing for all pilots after one of its planes suddenly lost about 90 metres in height during a flight. The pilot later tested positive for marijuana. Current rules require airlines to conduct random drugs tests or at least 10% of flight crew each year. BBC News. The Japanese Prime Minister Sanae Takeuchi has criticised President Putin's trip to the disputed Kuril Islands chain in the Pacific, saying it was absolutely unacceptable. Mr. Putin visited Iturup, which is one of four Russian-administered islands claimed by Japan. Tokyo has also summoned the Russian ambassador to lodge what it described as a strong protest. France has opened disciplinary proceedings against its ambassador to the Central African Republic over allegations that he repeatedly brought women into his official residence. French media say Bruno Fouché invited around 30 women between 2024 and March this year, with some staying overnight, prompting concerns about security. The reports say he acknowledged having sex with two of them. Scientists in Argentina have discovered that mammals may have begun giving birth rather than laying eggs 90 million years earlier than previously thought. Researchers studying a 236 million-year-old fossil of a cynodont, a creature linking reptiles and mammals, found it had a growth spurt comparable to a mammal's. A football match in Spain between Malaga and the English Premier League side Fulham has ended in bizarre fashion, with the Fulham players refusing to take part in a penalty shootout, Nesta McGregor reports.
6: This was a pre-season friendly in name only. Nearing stoppage time, Malaga were awarded a contentious penalty, which they duly converted. 2-2 at the final whistle. The Fulham manager, Alvaro Arbeloa, was then sent off after a heated exchange with the referee. And as officials prepared for a shootout, Fulham's players and staff seemed unaware it was due to take place. They then headed for the dressing room, drawing boos from the home crowd. Fulham later explained they declined to take part because a shootout was not part of the match agreement and could have delayed their return flight to the UK.
2: That's the latest. BBC News.
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0: 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This all-female Ugandan group. Catchy, rhythmy, that's the vibe in the song, in many of their songs. And we're listening to them on the Afternoon Delight. It's 19 now after 3 o'clock. Bella is my name. We've been together since 1 o'clock. We're going strong until 3. Cindy, Sanyu, Jackie. It's been good to see that they've, you know, the years have been good for their maturity. They were able to put their differences aside and come back in a reunion concert about 2 years ago. That was major. And yeah, they're still pursuing their solo paths, but it's nice to see that they can still, if need be, you know, come together. There's no beef, there's no bad blood. Yeah. The great songs, great memories continue in this hour. Ahead, I've got Janae ahead, Shaba ahead. There'll be some jazz. But this is a moment where you need to make sure your loved ones are not missing out wherever they are around the world. Have you told them how to listen in on our live stream? www.radio1fm90.com. Have you let them know? We're on the apps. Yes, find us on Afro Mobile, Radio Garden, and Simple Radio as we take a look at the weather.
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0: For Kampala at the moment, it's mostly sunny. 27 degrees is what we're experiencing. It's not expected to go any higher than that. Mukono is mostly sunny too. 28 degrees over there. Highs for you expected to go up to 29 degrees today. It's also sunny in Entebbe. Temperatures are 27 degrees like Kampala. And for Entebbe, your highest temperatures today will reach 28 degrees. Now, tonight in Kampala, lowest temperatures will drop to 18 degrees. Skies will be mostly clear. Mukono will be similar to Kampala tonight. Entebbe lows for you will be 22 degrees tonight. You'll have mostly clear skies as well. Friday for Kampala, expect highest temperatures of 27 degrees and sunny conditions. Sunny as well in Mukono. Highest temperatures will be 28 degrees. Friday in Entebbe is expected to be windy, yes, but with sun coming through, highs of 27 degrees for you in Entebbe. 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

0: Jeanne and Groove Thing on Radio 1 FM 90 bring us to 25 minutes to 4 o'clock. I'll tell you what is not a groove thing. Going back on your word, Marva, you've been signed on the dotted line. Listen, in the USA, a surrogate mom has welcomed a baby after the child's biological parents demanded an abortion. Why did the biological parents of the child do this? Well, they learned while the baby was still in the womb that it had a heart defect, and this was at about 20 weeks. It's about 5 months of pregnancy. The condition is called hypoplastic left heart syndrome. It's a serious congenital heart condition. However, it is treatable. So the surrogate was like, well, this condition, much as the baby will be born with it, is treatable. So why not give the baby a chance? However, the biological parents were adamant. What did the surrogate mother do? She fled the state in which she lived and went to a different state. This lady is from Alaska. So she fled to Texas. She's a single mother, meanwhile, the surrogate. And she was able to keep the baby. However, the case is in court. The birth parents, now after the court has made a decision, will have to take care of the medical costs regarding the life-saving surgery this baby has to undergo. The child has been born. It's a baby boy and has been named Gabriel. The court has also said that surrogate mother should have no contact whatsoever with the baby. What the surrogate has done, she's decided she's going to court to fight for custody of the child. This whole case has me shaking my head like science did they think this far? You know, I mean, surrogates obviously have to sign contracts and I believe there must be clauses in there about what happens in case there is something with the fetus or this, that and the other. So I think this case is still a long way from being fully resolved. But wow. So now what happens to this child? If the parents didn't want it, can they be forced to keep the child has been born. Is court going to force them to keep the baby? Will the baby be given, you know, to the state after it has received the treatment? Now, also just feel for this baby growing up and then learning this whole story. You were born via surrogate, your biological parents didn't want you. Your surrogate mother is the one who wanted you. But when you were born, court said, she had to give you up. And then it's a mess, whichever way you try to look at it. Someone said, well, she was paid to bring a life into this world, and she did. Complicated, but life, I believe, is a gift. Children are gifts. And may we never forget that.
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0: It's called Swerve by Evan Taylor and Phil Denny on Radio 1 FM 90. This is how we jazz up this hour on the Afternoon Delight. Evan Taylor is a jazz guitarist and producer. Phil Denny, acclaimed saxophonist. So that's quite the smooth blend of the funk-infused rhythms and this modern production that made it so groovy. Don't forget, the 4 and 6 o'clock hours on Drive Time with Elvis. We'll have some more jazz.
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0: on the song Bolingo at 4 to 4. Hey, on Radio 1 FM 90. Bella on the afternoon delight, just coming back to say what a pleasure it has been having your company since 1 o'clock when I got on this International Left-Handers Day. You all have been sending left-handed people some regards. There's Christine from Kayunga who said of late she's trying to be left-handed. But it's not easy. You're struggling. I think, Christine, you want to be it's called being ambidextrous. Like, you can use both hands. And I think you work at it, you'll get better and better and better at it. It's also nice to challenge your brain to do new things. It will keep you younger. It's also good for your brain health. Okello Abdunur, it's been a pleasure having your company this afternoon. Thank you for just letting me know you've been enjoying the show. If you made sure your loved ones got on board as well, I'm glad you did. I don't take that for granted. Patrick Siwanyana, thank you for the invite for lunch. Hey, there's one person who's consistent with sending me pictures of his meal. I don't take that for granted. And you know what's coming up next is the news in English at 4 and Elvis on Drive Time. Lawrence Adzigoti is one of those who also sent greetings to all the left-handed people. Somebody said a fun fact about left-handed people: they're said to be intelligent. That's Derek. Derek, are you left-handed? Anyway, I know Leonardo da Vinci is one of the historical famous left-handed people. Albert Einstein as well. Aristotle, Marie Curie, the physicist and chemist, Nikola Tesla, the electrical engineer and inventor, also said to be left-handed. So you're in good company. About 10 to 12% of the world's population are said to be left-handed. So yes, we are glad that you people exist. Let me get out of here and look forward to more of your company tomorrow, same time, 1 to 4 o'clock, right here on Radio 1 FM 90.
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5: The news on Radio 1. I am Ken O'Dillian. Health Minister Dr. Chris Badiomusi rejects claims that his recent visit to detained People's Front for Freedom Party leader Dr. Kizza Besigye had anything to do with his discharge from Olago Hospital and subsequent return to Luzira Prison. The minister was responding to concerns raised by Mukono Municipality MP Betty Namboze, who questioned his visit and alleged that it was part of a witch hunt against Besigye, claiming that even Besigye's family had not approved of the visit. Namboze, a member of Parliament's Health Committee, raised the matter as Dr. Badiomusi and other Ministry of Health officials appeared before the committee to respond to concerns about service delivery in the health sector.
6: Dr. Kizza Besigye's family, especially the next of kin, Engineer Winnie Bianyima, has said that Mr. Badiomusi, Honorable Badiomusi, is imposing himself on that patient. And when he visited him, the patient was grabbed out of Mulago. And as we talk right now, they cannot trace where their person is. Which type of doctor would treat a patient so in such a cruel matter, really, doctor. This is a person who comes.
7: You have made the point, Honorable, you have made the point.
6: Why are you harassing BCGS Bariomusi?
5: In response, Dr. Chris Bariomusi dismissed Nambose's allegations, saying it was simply a courtesy visit undertaken in his capacity as Minister of Health. Bariomusi maintained that the visit had no connection to Besigye's discharge from Mulago Hospital or his subsequent return to Luzira Prison.
8: Anything irregular, a minister of health visiting a patient was in the health facility like Mulago. My understanding of my role is that I am supposed to ensure that all Ugandans have good health, whether you are NRM supporter or opposition. I am a minister for all Ugandans, irrespective of our political beliefs. So it is in that spirit that I visited Dr. KP. Only that by coincidence, the doctors who were treating him discharged him on that day, but my visit had nothing. And I was taken aback when I was seeing insinuations that I went to Mulago to direct them to, they are not even saying discharge, but to chase him from Mulago. The medical provider had to work like that one.
5: High Court Judge Justice David Matovo is this afternoon expected to pass sentence on the two convicts who earlier today pleaded guilty to the murder of Buganda clan leader Engineer Daniel Kakedo Bosa in 2024. This follows submissions by the Chief State Attorney Joseph Chimuhendo, who asked Justice Matovo to impose the death penalty on the two convicts. However, Defense Counsel Richard Kumbuga asked court to sentence his clients to 25 years in prison, arguing that they are remorseful and apologetic for their actions. The two convicts pleaded for forgiveness from the widow of the deceased, Gladys Bosa Naluoka, the Kabaka of Uganda, Ronald Muinda Mtebi II, the President of Uganda, Yoweri Kaguta Museveni. In their guilty plea, Lugya Bosa Tabla and Noah Lugya confirmed to Justice Matovu that they killed the Ndiga clan leader, Engineer Daniel Kakedo Bosa, following long-standing disagreements over the leadership of the clan. Tabula claims to be the rightful head of the Ndiga clan and says Buganda Kingdom took long to resolve the deceased's appeal against his contested installation. Justice Matovu went ahead to convict the two as charged after Chief State Attorney Caroline Tabaro and Joseph Chimuhendo presented the DPP's intended evidence against the accused persons, which Tabula and Lugya confirmed. Meanwhile, three of the five suspects have denied the murder charges and will face trial. They are Harriet Nachiguli, whose plot of land was allegedly sold by Tabula to facilitate the murder, Ezra Mayanja and Joseph Nakawale, who are alleged to have communicated with Tabula shortly before the murder. Engineer Bosa Lomwa was gunned down on the 25th of February 2024 near his home in Chikandwa zone, Lunguja Rubagan Vision. The evidence presented in court indicates that Tabula killed the deceased because he believed he had been wrongly installed as the Ndiga clan leader, while his appeal against the contested installation remained unresolved. The proceedings are continuing before Justice Matovu as the court receives the prosecution's intended evidence. The government says it's ready to have partnerships with the stakeholders in the agriculture sector to ensure the aspirations under the fourth National Development Plan under the sector are achieved in a timely manner. Among the key aspirations under the sectors captured under the fourth National Development Plan includes promoting agro-based industrialization and value addition, increasing productivity and access to viable markets. State Minister in charge of animal husbandry, Bright Ramirama, says while the government has put in place policies and enabling environment, accesses to cheap capital, innovation, organizing farmers and marketing requires partnerships. Minister Ramirama was speaking at the commemoration of 44 years of
9: Haifa
5: International.
9: We welcome their initiative, and that's why I'm here. We are going to move together on the National Development Plan for Agro-Industrialization. It is something that needs science. It is something where we have to invest. Besides, most of the industries in Uganda are agro-based. So focusing on agriculture is the most appropriate decision. One of the greatest challenges we have is productivity. We have opportunity to double, even triple our production. The only way you can capture international market is you must have good quality products, sustainable supply, but what has been lacking is capital to increase on our production. So we want to make sure that produce more, add value, and reach distant markets.
5: The country director, Haifa International, William Matovu, says they intend to support over 1 million smallholder farmers involved in four major areas. He also explains how this links with the key priorities under the fourth National Development Plan.
10: And within that plan, we've identified specific agri-commodity anchor value chains. Key to that is dairy, poultry, beef, horticulture, oil seeds. We're also looking at swine. But the reason why we selected those anchor value chains, because they are low barrier entry, especially for youth and women. Within that program, we'll really be focusing on four pillars. Organize the farmers into viable produce organizations. Focus on enabling them increase production and productivity. Connecting them to advisory services, ensure that they have access to information and knowledge, quality inputs, enable them to produce better. And then number three, connect them to markets so that then they can make a meaningful income if then they are going to contribute towards the socioeconomic transformation of our country.
5: Chisoro Central Police Station arrests two members of the District Service Commission over allegations of extortion and abuse of office. The suspects are Erastus Nshaka, a member of the District Service Commission and resident of Kanyabukungu Village in Nyakabande Sub-County. Alphonse Muhanika, a businessman from Shura Village in Nyarusuzi Sub-County. Chingezi Region Police spokesperson Nelson Tumushime says the duo allegedly solicited 5 million shillings from a job seeker who was seeking employment through the Chisoro District Service Commission.
11: And the suspects are currently held at Chisoro Central Police Station following complaints of abuse of office. Their file has been submitted to the Director of Public Prosecution for consent. And if the DPP consents to the charges preferred against them, they will be arraigned in courts of law and will answer charges that have been preferred against them.
5: Elsewhere, Zambians are voting in an election to choose a president and parliament. Reports say unemployment and the rising cost of living remain major issues for voters in Zambia. President Hakainde Hichilema is seeking a second term after steering Zambia through an economic rebound, but many complain that living costs remain high. 14 candidates are on the ballot, but the contest is largely seen as a two-horse race between the incumbent and his main challenger, Brian Mundumbile. Mundumbile is a former minister in the Patriotic Front government that ruled from 2011 to 2021 with his alliance drawing support from backers of the late former president Edgar Lungu. Up next is Drive Time with RS Elvis.
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12: The president of St. Joseph's Nagalama Old Students Association, S.J. 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

0: You can tell his voice anytime, anywhere. Jimmy Katumba with Mutima Gwange, sorry. I was going to make it plural, Mutima Jange. Mutima Gwange. And it was requested by Musa Sergo. He's becoming our resident historian. His request always starts with, on this day, Whitney Houston would have eaten a cheese sandwich if she were alive. On this day, Michael Jackson would be 63 years old. On this day, dude, I'm going to change your name from our WhatsApp contacts from your name to on this day. Anyways, on this day, 13th of August, 2026, it's 20 years since The Voice departed from us, the voice of Jimmy Katumba. We thank him for the many sonic memories he and his band of elite singers left us. There's actually one song he had requested for this Moses guy, but I didn't have the original, and he was like, rather than play the remake, better drop it. Rocky, that's what I was looking for you earlier on today. We bantered and I forgot what I was looking for you. Coming after you in a bit. Request on Drive on Radio on FM 90, brought to you by Skyview. Get yourself a Skyview and get ready to enjoy Vinca live and loud at the Ogo Cricket Oval. It's happening Friday the 21st. That is next Friday. Not this Friday, not this coming Friday, but Friday after this. Tickets are on sale on Momo Ticketing. You can get yourself Alibaba tickets, or you can wait and pay the full fee, which is such a shame because you could save up to 15,000 shillings if you buy your tickets now. It's organized by Swangs Avenue. You can expect great organization. And with Vinca on stage, it is hit, kuhit, kuhit. 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

0: 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Now, Money Gems was with Foreplay, right? Well, more jazz music later on tonight at 6:30 p.m. And then with Bibi Jr. at 11:30 p.m. We'll keep bringing you the good stuff. You love jazz? Keep it right here with us. It's the only place you can get to hear a jazz song in its entirety from start to finish.
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0: 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I've got the BBC Business before the news in English at 5 o'clock. 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
3: Honorable, thank you for meeting us today.
4: Thank you, Honorable.
5: You're welcome. I'm glad to be here.
4: Sir, we are concerned about the new bill that was tabled last week.
5: Oh, that bill is very contentious. In fact, it has been creating too much excitement in the House.
3: Honorable, you need to explain to us this bill because people are very concerned about the implications.
5: Indeed, you're right. Which is why tomorrow I'm meeting the community leaders first.
4: Wow, I think that will be good.
3: And what about the rest?
5: Don't worry. I will explain to all of you what the bill entails and we shall discuss its implications. As I said, I am first meeting the community leaders today. Once the community leaders understand it, they are going to assist me in explaining the bill to all the people and collecting their views on this matter. Then I will go around myself to make sure each and every person has understood it. Ultimately, whatever the people decide is their position on the bill, is the position I shall present in the parliament.
2: Members of parliament hold regular consultative meetings with their constituents to update them on the activities of government and to gather their views on the issues in the community which affect them and on those being discussed in parliament. MPs are also expected to seek public opinion on issues that concern the electorate and bring them to the attention of government. Your member of parliament is your representative. Make your voice heard.
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0: 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It's 5 minutes to 5 o'clock, and at 5 o'clock, the news in English, the BBC business before that. 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Do it for yourself, do it for your car, do it for your wallet, do it for road safety. City Tires, keeping you safe on the road. News in English and more great songs, more great memories in the next hour.
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2: I'm Davide Giglione with the BBC Business Update. Two US media groups are suing Donald Trump over a new Truth social service that charges up to $100,000 a month for early access to his posts, some of which can move markets. The complaint, filed in Manhattan federal court by The Intercept and the Freedom of the Press Foundation, argues that selling priority access to the president's messages raises serious concerns, describing it as extraordinary, corrupt, and unconstitutional. Trump Media and Technology Group said the lawsuit was brought by left-wing activists seeking to censor the president. The Los Angeles Lakers are being sold in a record-breaking deal worth $12.5 billion. The buyers are former Walt Disney chief executive Bob Iger and Josh Kushner, whose brother is Donald Trump's son-in-law. The deal is the highest price ever paid for a sports team. Jervis Williams, head of equities at Premier Milton, explains why the top sports teams can command such a price.
3: It's really a very prestigious club, one of the top two or three probably in the US. Now, we have seen actually the valuation of sports clubs rising very dramatically. That's particularly in baseball, which tends to be the most valuable franchise. They tend to have a lot more home games than the basketball associations. But most particularly, we've seen that basketball associations also increasing in value. And they're, you know, rising from hundreds of millions to billions. And this one, of course, this deal is at $12.5 billion, an incredible sum for a business which, you know, generates some cash. It does about $500 million of turnover. But it just shows just really how much the prestigious nature of this has attracted very high profile buyers.
2: And South Korea Incheon International Airport has become the world's busiest airport for international passenger traffic for the first time. South Korea's main gateway served 38.4 million people in the first half of the year, more than any other airport, according to preliminary figures from the Airports Council International. London Heathrow came second, followed by Singapore's Changi Airport. I'm Davide Giglione. We'll be back tomorrow with the next BBC Business Update.
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5: The news on Radio 1. I am Keno Lillian. High Court Judge Justice David Matovu has sentenced Luja Bosa Tabla and Noah Luja to death for the murder of prominent businessman and Buganda clan leader Engineer Daniel Bosa. The two were convicted earlier today after pleading guilty to the murder, which occurred on the 25th of February 2024 near the deceased home in Chikandwa Zone, Lunguja Ruaga Division. During the sentencing proceedings, Chief State Attorney Joseph Chemuhendo asked a court to impose the death penalty, while defense lawyer Kumbuga Richard pleaded with the judge to instead sentence the two to 25 years in prison, citing their remorse and apology for their actions. The convicts asked for forgiveness from the deceased's widow, Gladys Bosa-Naluoga, the Kabaka Ronald Muenda Mutebi II, and President Yoweri Museveni. Tabla and Luja admitted to killing Engineer Bosa following a long-standing dispute over the leadership of the Ndiga clan. Tabla maintained he was the rightful head of the clan and claimed Buganda Kingdom had taken too long to resolve the appeal against his contested installation. Court convicted the two after Chief State Attorneys Caroline Tabaro and Joseph Chemuhendo presented the prosecution's intended evidence, which the convicts confirmed. Meanwhile, three other suspects who denied the murder charges will face trial. They are Harriet Nachiguli, Ezra Mayanja, and Joseph Nakavale. Nachiguli is accused of having sold her land to facilitate the alleged murder, while Mayanja and Nakavale are alleged to have communicated with Tabla shortly before the killing. The trial of the three has been fixed for the 8th of September 2026. The Bank of Uganda Monetary Policy Committee maintains the central bank rate at 9.75% for the 8th consecutive time. The Bank of Uganda Governor Michael Ating-Ego says the rate was maintained because the current inflation data does not indicate broader price pressures spreading across the economy following the recent increase in oil prices.
6: Given the elevated risks of energy-related price shocks feeding through domestic inflation expectations, a cautious monetary policy stance remains appropriate. Against this backdrop, the MPC maintained the CPR at 9.75% to preserve price stability while allowing time to assess global developments and their implications for our inflation outlook. The CPR band is maintained at plus and minus 2 percentage points.
5: Antinyego says the economy remains resilient, with growth projected to rise to between 7% and 7.5% in the financial year that began in July, up from an estimated 6.4% recorded in the previous financial year.
6: This projected growth is supported by prudent monetary and fiscal policies, remittances inflows, higher investment and exports boosted by the oncoming oil production. In addition, the continued implementation of the government's tenfold growth strategy is expected to accelerate growth in the strategic sectors and promote exports through value addition and increased agricultural production. Nonetheless, the balance of risk growth outlook remains tilted to the downside. And the key downside risk includes 1, energy prices and supply chain pressures remaining elevated and uncertain and could continue to affect the global growth.
5: Health Minister Dr. Chris Variomusi has rejected claims that his recent visit to detained People's Front for Freedom party leader Dr. Kizza Besigye had anything to do with Besigye's discharge from Mulago Hospital and subsequent return to Luzira Prison. The minister was responding to concerns raised by Mukono Municipality MP Betty Nambozi, who questioned his visit and alleged that it was part of a witch hunt against Besigye. Nambozi, a member of Parliament's Health Committee, raised the matter as Dr. Variomusi and other Health Ministry officials appeared before the committee today to respond to concerns about service delivery in the health sector.
7: Dr. Kizza Besigye's family, especially the next of kin, Engineer Winnie Bianyima, has said that Mr. Variomusi, Honorable Variomusi, is imposing himself on that patient. And when he visited him, the patient was grabbed out of Mulago. And as we talk right now, they cannot trace where their person is. Which type of doctor would treat a patient so in such a cruel matter, really, manner, really, doctor? This is a person who comes.
8: You have made the point, Honorable, you have made the point.
7: Why are you harassing Besigye?
5: In response, Minister Chris Variomusi dismissed Nambozi's allegations, saying it was simply a courtesy visit undertaken in his capacity as Minister of Health.
9: Anything irregular, a Minister of Health visiting a patient was in the health facility like Mulago. My understanding of my role is that I am supposed to ensure that all Ugandans have good health, whether you are NRM supporter or opposition. I am a minister for all Ugandans, irrespective of our political beliefs. So it is in that spirit that I visited Dr. KB. Only that by coincidence, the doctors who were treating him discharged him on that day, but my visit had nothing. And I was taken aback when I was seeing insinuations that I went to Mulago to direct them to, they are not even saying discharge, but to chase him from Mulago. The medical profile had to work like that one.
5: In other news, Ecobank Uganda, in partnership with EcoStove Limited, launches a financing program aimed at helping schools and other education institutions meet the cost of switching from traditional cooking methods to cleaner alternatives. The initiative comes as many schools across Uganda continue to depend on firewood and charcoal to prepare meals for large numbers of learners. Under the arrangement, qualifying schools will be able to access financing from the bank to purchase the equipment, reducing the need to meet the full cost of technology upfront. The partnership was unveiled at EcoStove's factory in Mujuko, where the Member of Parliament, Amiria Chambade, said the government efforts to protect the environment had not fully addressed continued resistance to environmental conservation measures at community level.
10: Environmental degradation. I think government has come out also aggressively to control that. It's actually the people resisting it. Because you can see they're trying to remove people from some of these areas, the swamps and all that, so that they could protect them. Then, of course, some forests. You can see the Prime Minister has come out aggressively. So there's been some move, at least. So when you see companies like this, EcoStove, trying to protect the environment, we would like to support them. Even as part of the legislature, it's good to bring out some of these issues.
5: Elsewhere, Zambians are voting in an election to choose a president and parliament. Reports say unemployment and the rising cost of living remain major issues for Zambian voters. President Hakainde Hichilema is seeking a second term after steering Zambia through an economic rebound, but many complain that living costs remain high. 14 candidates are on the ballot, but the contest is largely seen as a two-horse race between the incumbent and his main challenger, Brian Mundubile. Drive Time continues.
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0: 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It's 5:21. Elvis until 7. Great songs, great memories for this Thursday. The weekend starts here, at least as far as I'm concerned. Like, seriously. The weekend starts here. And I'm trying to play music to get you in that weekend feels without waiting for the Friday. Otherwise, look at the sea traffic coming up in a little bit. But first, let's see the weather.
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0: It's a hot, sunny ending to the day for Kampala and surrounding areas. 26 degrees right now, but feels like 29. Humidity at 59, which is a bit low considering that we had a bit of rain in the morning. We'd expect to be a bit higher than that. Looking at the days ahead, starting with the evening ahead, temperatures will eventually drop to about 18 degrees from 2 a.m. to 6 in the morning, but by 8, already 20 degrees, so not a very cold start to the day. 28 degrees for your Friday, just like today. 28 for your Saturday, and Sunday maintaining the 29 degrees as earlier forecast. Another look at the weather should be in about an hour. Let's see if anything changes, and we'll just communicate the changes.
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0: Let's see what's going on here with the traffic, and I've got my guys Alan and Augustus. Starting with Alan, hello.
3: John Badiha is terrible out of the city. The entire stretch from the Golf Course Club up to Kamwatch into the city. The cover is from Protea Hotel up to the Golf Course Club. Yusuf Road moved into Mlago. The entire area from Petro Chitante up to the Mlago traffic base is over 30 minutes. Lodi Road and Wofford, bumper to bumper out of the city, count already 15 plus in that area. And since Zima Road heading out to the city, delays already exceeding 10 minutes. Moving down toward the traffic, there's a Fairway Hotel. Shumon Road, the headache is on, leaving the city during Yusuf Road. Kamocha Market, okay. In Wanigia, Hajimusaka Sule Road coming in is bumper to bumper between the Mlago and Wanigia traffic lights. Bombo Road from the city center, queues of traffic from the William Street up the Wanigia Junction. And toward Kubiri, the nice road is almost 12 minutes. Bombo Road from Stabex Kubiri up to the Kubiri traffic. The Scalari Market Gaza Road looks okay. Just starting to warm up. And Masaka Road, movement from the Natay Taxi Park, which will stick around up out of the city's bumper. Coming in at the Masaka Market, delays exceeding 5 minutes, heading toward Chengira, busy toward the Nakauka Road Junction, where you get it to. The slower part is between Kazinga and the Namboli Road Junction. Chuanga, about 15 minutes moving out of the city. Mukolo looks good. Then Nadia out of the city, counting already 20 plus minutes toward Chaliwaje Trading Center. Nigeria side is okay. Chowatla area fine. Tinda, still light traffic. Bokoto are the same within 10 minutes. One moving out of the city. Alan, the traffic news at FM 90 Radio 1.
0: And I've got Augustus.
4: This moment along Chireka Road out of town, stretching from the Chinawataka Road Junction through to Chireka Town. And it's hardly moving along the road out of town, stretching from Chambogoro Junction past Banda in Chireka Town for about 25 to 30 minutes. A busy form of traffic from Spion Road Junction, Nakomakteria, to the Newport Road Junction in about 10 14 state delay time. Traffic moving from Ntinda Road in Nakawa Jinja Road towards Spion Road Junction is 5 to 7 minutes. Joining Jinja Road from Gogo Bypass, expect also 5 to 7 minutes. In the past delay time along Access Road, Yusuf Road, and Jinja Road to turn through the Kitumashi Junction. Traffic moving along 6th both ways is bumper to bumper. There is no movement of traffic along 6th towards Mkwan Road. Mkwan Road is also a business of traffic of up to 7 minutes towards Mkwan Road, but it's okay. In Sambia Road, Mutesa Mank Road traffic is slow towards Clock Tower. And Pearl Road, a busy foot traffic both ways by Shoprite. Benchukas building up from Shoprite past the Otax Park towards Chagwe Road of about 10 to 14 minutes. Namibu inbound about 6 times the daytime from Rwagaru Junction toward the New Tax Park. Along Natural Peace Road, just Kafumaka Road, towards Namibu at the New Tax Park, about 8 times the delay time. There is some movement of traffic out of along Queensway towards the roundabout. Traffic is busy, but I'm going okay along Masaka Road. Along Entry Road, there is some movement of traffic between Izana towards Sirwawa. And as going through the stretch between Rizakajansa and Chitende, about 15 minutes delay time. Reporting for Radio 1, Augustus Kwanda with a traffic update on FM 90 right in your car.
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2: Halftime Sports on Ready One FM 90. Oh, there's a lot. Let's start with this one. You'd imagine golf is a gentleman's game. An amateur golfer says he has completely made a fool of himself after admitting he faked making a hole-in-one at a tournament in the U.S. Zach Holland was due to play in a two-person team competition when he fraudulently placed the ball in the cup at the fourth hole early in the morning before his round. Holland, who is a +2 handicap, had completed the first three holes when he told his group he was going to have to take a phone call as his grandmother was ill, so he would run ahead to the next tee and hit his shot first to keep up with the pace of play. When the rest of the group arrived at the par 3-4, Holland said he had taken his shot but claimed not to know where the ball had ended up. When they found it in the cup, the group celebrated what they thought was a hole-in-one. Now, speaking to ESPN Radio, the man who has now resigned his membership said, "You do something as dumb as I did, there are consequences for that. The member-to-member tournament, where both players must be official members of the same golf club organization, includes a hole-in-one prize pot." Was he trying to get that? I don't know. And here's a chance to become an international celebrity. The World Athletics, the Tasker Light Mount Rosary Marathon is set for a landmark moment this Saturday, August 22nd, next Saturday, when the fifth edition of the race takes place in Kasese, with World Athletics set to live stream the event to a global audience on its official YouTube channel. World Athletics, the global governing body for athletics, will deploy its digital team to Kasese to capture and stream live the action, bringing the race and its scenic surroundings to viewers around the world. The live stream will make the Tasker Light Mount Rosary Marathon the first race in Uganda to be featured live on the World Athletics Global Digital Platform. Speaking about the development, Tasker Light Mount Rosary Marathon team lead Amos Wekesa said, "The World Athletics live stream is a recognition of the progress the event has made since its inception." Moving on, the LA Lakers are to be sold for a reported record-breaking $12.5 billion. Less than a year after Mark Walter took a majority stake in the NBA franchise, Josh Kushner, the brother of U.S. President Donald Trump's son-in-law Jared, and former Disney chief executive Bob Iger, are buying the controlling interest in one of the world's most iconic sports teams. Walter bought his share, reportedly worth an estimated $10 billion, a previous record from the Buss family, in a deal that was unanimously approved by the NBA Board of Governors in October 2025. Now, Kushner and Iger said in a statement, "As lifelong NBA fans, we are deeply honored for the opportunity to become stewards of the LA Lakers, one of the most iconic sports franchises in the world." Still in the U.S., Lionel Messi made a substitute appearance for Inter Miami last night following the death of his father and hinting he may retire. Messi's father passed away in his hometown in Argentina last week at the age of 68 after a long illness. In an emotional social media post, the 39-year-old Argentina forward said he was considering his future in football, adding he was really not sure if he'll carry on doing it for much longer. After attending the private funeral on Sunday, Messi flew back to the U.S. and came on at halftime to huge cheers in Miami's 3-2 defeat by Lyon in the final group game of the League Cup. Yuri Tillmans has apologized to Aston Villa fans after suggesting he had moved to a bigger club in Premier League rivals Manchester United. The 29-year-old Belgian midfielder moved to Old Trafford this summer on a 5-year deal from Villa when United triggered a £35 million release clause in his contract. Tillman spent 3 years at Villa Park after joining from Leicester City in 2023, making 134 appearances and scoring 10 goals. Speaking during United's preseason tour, Tillman praised Villa for putting him back to his best level before adding, "But there are clubs above Villa and Manchester United is one of them." Some Villa fans were, of course, unhappy with the comments, so he took to Instagram to clear the air and said, "Never meant for my words in the press conference to offend anyone or the institution of Aston Villa Football Club, which I massively respect and I'm grateful for the past 3 years. I must, however, admit my mistake and apologize for my choice of words. We'll be more careful in the future, wishing the club the best." Now, Fulham's pre-season friendly against Malaga ended in a bizarre fashion last night, with the Spaniards taking a penalty into an empty net as Alvaro Albiola's side headed down the tunnel. Malaga equalized in the last minute of normal time when defender Calvin Bassey was penalized for a handball that allowed Eneko Juregi to convert from the penalty spot to make it 2-2. But that was only the start of the chaos. Former Real Madrid boss Albiola was sent off for seemingly remonstrating with the referee at full time, but he headed straight down the tunnel with the rest of his players, who believed the match was over. But La Liga side Malaga were expecting a penalty shootout to follow and remained on the pitch ready to decide the winner of the Costa del Sol trophy. With fans awaiting a shootout, striker Juregi placed the ball on the spot and converted into an empty net before celebrating with his teammates in front of the home supporters at Malaga Estadio La Rosaleda ground in northern Spain. Fulham maintained both sides agreed the match would end without a shootout should it end in a draw. In a post-match report on Malaga's website, the La Liga club wrote, although a penalty shootout had been scheduled, Fulham left the pitch claiming that a shootout had not been included in the contract. Fulham concluded their pre-season preparations against Stuttgart on Saturday. Now, the Football Association of Ireland has officially withdrawn support for under-5 FIFA president Gianni Infantino, while the Irish Football Association has confirmed it is backing UEFA's stance. On Monday, UEFA signed an open letter along with CONCACAF and the Asian Football Confederation, accusing Infantino of breaking trust through deception. And quickly, some gossip. My good, time flies. Galatasaray have submitted a 45 million euros bid to Arsenal for 25-year-old Brazil forward Gabriel Martinelli. Arsenal are open to selling Spain midfielder Martin Zubimendi for at least £77 million, with Chelsea a strong contender to sign the 27-year-old. And Aston Villa have held talks with West Ham to sign right back Aaron Wan-Bissaka, with the DR Congo defender valued at £25 million. That's halftime sports.

0: savor it. 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

0: Drive Time is on Radio 1 FM 16 minutes to 6 o'clock, news in Luganda. Coming up at 6, city traffic and the headlines up next. Now, front page of the New Vision today. Minister exposes fraud in roadworks. And if you go inside the story, it says the Minister Byamukama reveals rot in Ministry of Works. Officials accused of seeking bribes to increase project budgets. You guys, is this a new country? Didn't we have systems before the new cabinet? Like, what exactly is going on?
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2: High Court Judge Justice David Matovu has sentenced Luja Bosa Tabla and Noah Luja to death for the murder of prominent businessman and Buganda clan leader, Engineer Daniel Bosa. The Bank of Uganda Monetary Policy Committee has maintained the central bank rate at 9.75% for the 8th consecutive time, and Zambians are voting in an election to choose a president and parliament with more than 8 million voters registered to cast their ballot. These and more stories will be coming your way at 6 o'clock in our Luganda News.
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0: Trying to connect to Alan and Augustus, find out what's going on with the traffic. Who do I have here? Yes, Alan.
3: We're getting heading center out of the Sunikafala Jinja Highway. The queues are from the Nambole roundabout, reaching Kazinga area, or extending Kazinga, and into the cities from the Nambole Forest Authority up to the Nambole Road Junction. Chiwanga to Seta, movement out is within a quarter an hour. Mukono still looks light, less than 10 minutes in and out of the city. Nadia, toward Chagwaji Training Center, about 20 plus minutes, that's the count. Leaving the city, Nigeria side is okay, Chwatla area, Chikuga Road, all that side is good. In the traffic, between traffic stops, Bukoto could be spending about a quarter an hour, movement from Shell Bukoto up to the Villa Uganda, out of the city. And Bugungu bypass heading called Bukoto, the queues are from Mackenzie Road up to the Crown Police traffic lights. John Babiha, now two sections, one is from Simba Towers up to Sierra Kamocha, but the first is from the Golf Course Club, reaching Kampala Metro Ball Hotel, then coming into the city. The holdup is from 4 points for Sharon to Kampala, reaching the Golf Course Club. Along the Kolo areas, heading out the city, reaching the Union Garden traffic lights. The count is within 10 minutes. And toward the Mlago traffic lights, Yusuf Leroy. Oh, greatly subsided. It's now from the Tala Oil Offices up to the Mlago traffic lights. Since Zimba Road leaving the city, counting up to 12 or 13 minutes. Lode Road and Warford within a quarter an hour, moving toward Yusuf Leroy. Haji Musa Kasuda Road coming in. It's bumper to bumper the entire stretch. And from the city center, Bombo Road, the cover there is from the Novi Coast to Batwari High School up to the Wanake Junction. Toward Pobili, Binaisa Road, about 12 minutes. Bombo Road, as well, 10, that's the count. Kaleri Market Gaza Road, almost 5 to 6 minutes toward the Northern Bypass. Voice looks light, same through Kawembe Trading Center, but Natene to Musega. Masaka Road, the bumper bumper movement is from the Natene Taxi Park, which is Sega Roundabout, and then Sega Market coming in the roundabout busy. Heading to Chengira, movement from the Sega Roundabout up to the Nakau Road Junction, supposed to be one over a quarter an hour. It's really busy. Now, Claudia, light traffic, same at Bukesa and Kasubi. Alan, the traffic is the FM 921.
0: Yes, Augustus.
4: It's bumper to bumper movement along Jinja Road out of town, stretching from Kiambogoro Junction past the Banda through to Chireka Town, about 25 to 30 minutes. And it's a nice movement out of town on Chireka Road towards the Chireka side of the street, inbound a fine flow of traffic. Traffic moving through the stretch between the Inquatero Junction, the Kamakti Yaskimoro Junction towards the Oiro is 15 to 18 minutes from the Edaway. a busy foot traffic from Nakawa Jinja Road and Tinda Road joining Supermotors Junction. Katarima Road on to Jinja Road about 7 daytime. Later, I'm up 7 minutes as drive from Gogo Bypass towards Jinja Road and as drive along Jinja Road Busway Road. Gogo Bypass traffic class is of 6 to 8 minutes. About 7 minutes, I'm inbound along Jinja Road, a direct route to Masjid Junction.

0: and about 6:30 I'm out of town along Mkwana Road towards Mkwana Road, but inbound a busy flow of traffic. No troubles report along Sambia Road, Ntesan Max Road towards Clock Tower. About 7:30 I'm out of along Ntebe Road from as far as Nkrumah Junction towards Shoprite, inbound is okay. Bench Road about 8:30 I'm from Shoprite past the Otax Park, Mini Press towards Chagwe Road. In about 5:30 the daytime forum of along Chagwe Road, as you drive through the switch between Buganda Road Junction, past Kamparo Bench Road to the Makai Road Junction. Along Makai Road, 3 times the delay time from Chagwe Road towards Namibia Road, at the Nuta Axe Park. A busy flow traffic of up to 7 minutes along Namibia Road, than the Nuta Axe Park. A busy flow traffic along Natural Place Road from Container Village towards Namibia Road, as is from moving along Kafumkasa Road. It's building up out of along Queens Road towards the general about. Massacre traffic is still looking good. Slight delays towards the Weraga Karinda Road Junction and Weraga Road is still sealed off because of the roadworks. You cannot go through. At the Nakon traffic class from Chepawa, about 5 minutes the delay time. Using Entebbe Road out of town from Zana towards the Wakulisa Market, about 6:30 the delay time. And as well through the switch between Wizakajansa and Chitende along Entebbe Road, expect cross of 10-15 minutes. Along Gawa Road, past Kawaragra towards Kansanga, about 10:15 the delay time from of either way. Reporting for Radio 1, Augustus Kubanda with a traffic update on FM 90 right in your car.
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6: 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It's 6 minutes to 6 o'clock, news in Luganda at 6. It's a Thursday, and for your throwback Thursday, I've got Peterson Mutebi and the Thames Band.

So many times, we know them as the Themes Band with a T-H-A, but also it's been written as Themes, T-A-M-E-S. And this is even with Discogs, which I totally trust and believe, and they actually have pictures of the records from back then. I guess it must have been, I don't know, somebody made a mistake and went with it. You know what? Maybe I should ask Frank Mbalidi one of these days when I talk to him. Otherwise, that's our throwback for this week. Another throwback next Thursday. I'd like to send my... It's not just shots. It's respect to a man called Moses Vasena. Moses Vasena is a very highly decorated soccer coach. But guess what? He listens to me a lot and likes me a lot, respects me a lot. I'm humbled. I mean, really, Nzani. News in Uganda coming up next.

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Abraham Segan wanted to listen to The Sign by Ace of Base for your own listening pleasure. Before that, you just listened to Africa. That's a song by Toto, requested by... I'll get your name, don't worry. What's up, Jasami? You tuned in. Thank you so much. I appreciate it. Sawi Cliff Buchachi, Abu Ibongo, you tuned in. Lazarus, I see you. Nyanja Rogers wanted to listen to Tempra Omona. Almost play that. Dennis Diaz, you're the one that wanted to listen to Toto. I hope it's made your evening. Veronica, thank you for listening. I see your message. Moses, your message to everybody tuned in nicely, especially Shalif and Maureen,

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1: The sun is up anytime soon, the look of things. Chill out over the clear skies and keep temperatures 25 right now, dropping to 10 degrees between 2 and 6 o'clock. Tomorrow's high is 28 degrees for your Saturday, so is the weekend at 3.
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1: To the streets of Pekin, we start with the this.
3: A busy full traffic from Agrobosway, Nakai Road. Bench request speed of 7 minutes. Bench from Supra to Python, expect towards Chapgaro, appertaining to the road of town. Expect cross of 5 to 7 minutes towards Nibbans, okay. Natural place, I'm able to the neutral tax park. It's not like a delay, some you corrupt 7 minutes road, down the park. Out of the building, the children about for about 7 minutes. Trust to but I just move on. First, the next day, I'm in and out of the now contacts. It's not along interior of what was doctor's school. It's next moment from where Zaka Jansani headed up along interior road. Mukwano that of Kislo, but at least was okay. Traffic along the street between 6 and 7 minutes. Access road, Ginger Road, and under road town. Through the Christmas Junk, 8 minutes like a dream. A bit of traffic, both ways on Avenue, towards the local cruise junction. The Google bypass traffic is the delay time of in under road town, as is from the way past the Newport junction. From Katarima Road towards about 8 minutes, the program of either way. Chambogoro junction traffic is gone. From Banda towards Bampa to Bampa movement, over 15 to 25 minutes. And the Snakes movement out in Chirica Road, in the Chirica Saddle response, okay. Report Radio 1. I got wonder with that traffic update on FM 90 right in New York.
1: Yes, Alan.
4: From the interchange up to the traffic inbound, and the native seg 20 to 30, the street from the Antenna Police, the up to the second up leaving the city, and the street of the Sega Chair, both ways, 15-20, that in the Sega roundabout, and to tell you, Nigeria, in Mega Freight, a light traffic now within 4-5 statue, and minutes to see this. Luigi still looks NASA, not reading, third up heading out to the city supermarket, getting NASA and Akumasa, and what the busy traffic is leaving because around Kaleri busy to the northern bypass and going to be nice award. The county state what could be brought from one again, part still after bidding, reaching bidding traffic. The side coming in, bump between them and what traffic lights. Super Lair Road, Mafraid World, yeah. They're getting too longer queue.

0: Still from Chita to the Blago Trafalgar Road and West Busy. That stretch toward the Yusuf Lay Road leading to and Bombay City Center. One of that is from the school of Bonica Junction. Quarter movement outward is 25 minutes, right from the Caribbean Lakes up to the Uganda. Coming in from Fubio Kuvivina, Uganda. Last, heading out the cover is from Bati University, Kampala, to the Caribbean Police Department. Christian's drive, of course, coming from Pololo. It's bump to bump of Kan Academy. Caribbean Police bumper to bump, but we had the entire Cooper, the entire area moving up city. You'll be here. Again, our traffic leaving the bus from the Gulf Coast Club up to Silka Bocha in the city. Coming in, hold up from Popo's Vipala, Gulf Coast Club. This is busy, moving forward. The traffic is a Fireway Hotel, Shimon Road, two bumper leaving this. And the traffic within minutes, towards Gobe Road, five side is good. Nadia, out of the city. Slow movement, Chalwaja Reading Center, get the improvement yet. Move from the number of the boat, and you got conflicted. And those coming from the number of the number direction, that is set up within a panel is moderate. Alan, in from this and FM Radio on
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2: Bank maintains key lending rate changed at 9.75% for the 8th consecutive time. Bank of Uganda Ting Ego says the lending rate was since the current data does not show a broader pressure spreading through the economy as a result of increasing oil price. In the meantime, Ting Ego says the economy remains resilient with growth expected to rise 7.5% square. That's in July from augmented 6.4% last fiscal. Taiwan's Ministry of Affairs called citizens to postpone nanny sets to Uganda for the visa incident at Entebbe Airport. This afternoon's business traveler and two were reportedly by Ugandan immigration officials to prisoners' passports before Taiwanese were returned. We were later allowed to the country. Advisors travelers to assess the risk also calling Uganda to Taiwan city and avoid border entry restrictions. Standard Chartered commits to strict focus on corporate investment bank as it marks 114 years of commerce operations in country. The shift follows transition, sale of the bank and retail banking business at Standard Chartered global strategy of connecting client economies, international trade and investment opportunities. Actio Standard Chartered Uganda Charles Kongole says the strategy will focus on areas where it can deliver value, including helping Ugandan business access global markets and support investment and sustainable economic growth. Bank Uganda partnership with of Limited launched green energy feeding program to help schools across Uganda transition to cleaner and more cooking solutions. The initiative sees the upfront cost of adopting sustainable cooking technologies while putting energy efficiency and environmentability in schools. EcoBank Uganda and Eco Limited say that reflects their commitment to making clean cooking solutions more accessible and affordable for educational institutions.
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0: Miller and Reggae Whiteside with their record that Jackson Classic, anytime, any place. It's all just the Soldiers Music Light tonight with Baby June at 30 p.m. Jazz this hour. Smart. 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
1: 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Not 7 o'clock. We've got the news briefs and the Spectrum. Tonight, Spectrum. Revamping the railway network and the emerging issues. Revamping the rail network and the emerging issues. Mr. Benno Kajuna, he's director of Uganda's Corporation. 7 to 8 on Spectrum. Host Anderson Lukwa.
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3: What be done to have absenteeism of us in government facilities?
4: To me, I think in Uganda we need to look at the of this. When you look at the currents, at the inflation rate of Uganda, the 5 million, and look at it much money, but we look at the inflation rate, not be sustained somewhere.

0: I ask the government to look at there and ways of having them instead of them looking for part-time jobs, leaving the government hospitals.
1: Ministry is under siege, so you can expect a doctor from morning, Transnet, expect him with the what should do, what should do. More doctors such that able to be in, to work in.
2: Yeah, true, doctors are absent, but it's for the doesn't only have doctors, most of the governments. The ratio of service providers to serve us, that is, the ratio is very high.
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4: One last look at the traffic for this. My guys, Alan Augustus. Augustus over here. Sorry about this. Do you hear me now?
5: It's this moment along from Kajan towards 10. Traffic from Zana to Silvoa. Inbound, a fast traffic toward the roundabout. Please add what you're building up toward the inbound. Contessa one road upturn toward the same roundabout. Massacre traffic slow from Sierra about to Central Church. Visible traffic at the Karindaru Junction and the bus lanes leading in and out of town has now come traffic. Along with this, I'm saying no trouble to worry. And tell the business for the Shupra and Rota in Soke. That is stretching from past the other factor was Chabu Road of about 8. The business for the fake of up along Chabu Road from Kamparo Bench to Makaro Junk. Moving along one order to 5 to 7 minutes. Approaching corner about K. Along S 47 the list away. Between the Mkwana roundabout. See the traffic of up to 7 minutes along the street bus way. Act, Yusuf Road, Ginger Road, in and out of town. About 6 minutes, they delayed at the Tumas Junction. A business for traffic of up to 7 minutes along the avenue from Ginger Road towards the old work road just road junction. Expect also to see the way. I pass traffic lights, the traffic by the new question, and as drug in and out of town, through junction. Then the band and the chair gap, and up to 25 minutes like it. And the express movement out of the road to the Shirakas inbound. And with a look up date, FM 90 from your car.
4: And do I have you, Alan? Hello?
6: The whole goes stretch out toward Kumbiri, heading out. The city is moving. Gaza Road coming in, the whole King Total Gaya's Kumbiri. Why is the company in McInvers Forest for Kumbiri? Bumper to bumper. Yes, the player report for traffic, like on case of traffic. Stretch past the Talgolo to count before you get to the Mlago. I'm coming in on the Hagasile Road in the Mlago and one traffic lights, Bumbiri Center. Part is from speed up, you want to get down. And coming in on McKinley, he's got 5 to 8 minutes to now club you. From 10 movement, how you up the traffic lights within 6 minutes. From Food Switch up to 8, the rest are looking at under Luigi. Just a few interruptions, general reduction, leaving price. Moderate. However, in the market within 5 or 6 by city. And Saka Road from Sega is still long queues of traffic from Natere Taxi Park or Natere Police at the same point. Moving toward the Sega Road and Sega Market coming right from the Ekotecha interchange of the bikes. It's still last minute switching the roundabout. And the Chengira, same headache, that interchange up to Tadina Chengira. Where you get out of the city, Mexican traffic stretching from the body roundabout. You got for limit others coming. In from Katia area, now Bolivar rejection set appears less than a corner, less than 10 miles east of Nigeria, Fletch, Gambogo, all load. Then the integrity is coming from Nakao. The hold up is from Bamba Africa until after the integration. Bokoto, I'm afraid, is still stretching out of the climb from traffic is up to the Villa Uganda, is over an entry from the TMT Matrona to Apanagu, coming up to Uganda, Lugo bypass, the traffic heading for Boko, still stretching from the Matis to Kampala Uganda, reaching the reaching Bokot. My close one can see busy that the same. We had to come or still the whole the entire distance from the golf course club to Kambocha. The traffic since it got busy, the Nakasa Farman up the traffic at the hotel. Lode Road, Moore Road, the car use flare is open hour. Gas out of this appears within 6 minutes. Alan with the traffic news and FM 90.

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1: And 14 minutes, 10 o'clock, 7 o'clock, the news briefs after Spectrum. Spectrum, vamping railway network, the railway network. And the aging issues. Host Mr. Beno M. Kajuna, Director, Uganda Railways Corporation, who better talk to us about ripping the railway network than him. 7 o'clock with Kenneth Arson Lukwago, right here on Radio 1. Joe Ruth, listen to us from swimming. M, that's the kind of life.

0: Guns N' Roses on Drive on Radio on FM 90. It's 4 minutes to 7 o'clock. Bringing us to the end of Drive Time for this Thursday, August the 13th. We're back tomorrow. Otherwise, news briefs up next, and thereafter, Spectrum with Kenneth Anderson Lukwago. Now, from the Monitor website, why did Gabbade Killah's appeal is not happening as fast as his trial? There's a special on there, and you need to, it's a prime feature. You need to subscribe to be able to read it. Why Onyum's appeal isn't moving as fast as his trial? Do you even remember who he is? Christopher Okello Onyum, the man that was convicted for the murder of 4 toddlers at a Gabbade care center. Well, his trial is supposed to start within a month, apparently. However, his appeal against the conviction and sentence has now been pending before the Court of Appeal for over 3 months. And the question is that why is it not taking, you know, the same speed as the trial did? For starters, I think people shouldn't even be excited about this. It's going to be very technical, like legalese and stuff. A lot of people don't understand what's going on. That's one reason for you not to look forward to it. But two, you know, like with every movie, not saying this is a movie, but with movies, usually after the first movie, the sequel, it's not exciting. Like, so what are they going to do this time? Like, what are they going to tell us? So I have this feeling that, you know, after that, people just, the man is guilty. What is he telling us? We don't want to know. You handle it between yourselves, lawyer to lawyer.
1: Now get the hell out. Beat it.
2: All right. Elvis has left the building.
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1: Hey, wake up. 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
2: Okay. I've woken up. Must you bang those posts as if you're in a boarding school?
1: Sorry about that, but you were not waking up.
2: My head is even paining. Now you see, you've woken up the baby.
1: Hey, sorry, but I'm looking for my gumboots. Where are they?
2: Your gumboots? 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
1: Okay. 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
1: And next week, we are all going to go and support the new immunization program that the government has launched in our area. 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
7: The news in brief. I'm Josephine Ndagano. High Court Judge Justice David Matovu has sentenced Luja Bosa Tabula and Noah Luja to death for the murder of prominent businessman and Buganda clan leader, engineer Daniel Bosa. The two were convicted after pleading guilty to the murder which occurred last year near the deceased's home in Kikandwa Zone, Lunguja Rubaga Division. During the sentencing proceedings, Chief State Attorney Joseph Chomuendo asked court to impose the death penalty while defense counsel Richard Kumbuge pleaded with the judge to instead sentence the two to 25 years in prison, citing their remorse and apology for their actions. Meanwhile, three other suspects who deny the murder charges will face trial. They are Harriet Nachuguli, Ezra Mayanja, and Joseph Nakabale. Nachuguli is accused of having sold her land to facilitate the alleged murder, while Mayanja and Nakabale are alleged to have communicated with Tabula shortly before the killing. The trial of the three has been fixed for 8th September 2026. The Bank of Uganda Monetary Policy Committee has maintained the central bank rate at 9.75% for the 8th consecutive time. Bank of Uganda Governor Michael Ating-Eko says the rate was maintained because current inflation data does not indicate broader price pressures spreading across the economy following the recent increase in oil prices. He says the economy remains resilient, with growth projected to rise between 7% and 7.5% in the financial year that began in July. The Uganda Electricity Distribution Company Limited records a financial loss of 130 billion shillings annually due to several gaps. This has been revealed by the acting UEDCL Managing Director, Engineer Jocelyn Rakakoko, who appeared before the Parliamentary Committee on Natural Resources, chaired by Dan Kimosho. She says that the losses are as a result of scarcity of meters. The MPs on the committee are concerned that over 400,000 applicants who paid for power remain awaiting connection due to slow procurement and meter scarcity. Government says it's ready to have partnerships with stakeholders in the agriculture sector to ensure that aspirations under the 4th National Development Plan under the sector are achieved in a timely manner. Among the key aspirations under the sector, as captured under the 4th National Development Plan, includes promoting agro-based industrialization and value addition, increasing productivity and access to viable markets. The state minister in charge of animal husbandry, Bright Ramirama, says that while government has put in place policies and enabling environment, access to cheap capital, innovation, organizing farmers, and marketing requires partnerships. And elsewhere, Tanzania's police have arrested 3 park rangers after a man died and 2 others were injured in a conservation area, which they were accused of entering illegally. The 3 men had been detained by rangers on Wednesday morning in the protected Ngorongoro conservation area, where rights groups have long raised concerns about alleged human rights violations linked to conservation enforcement. They were arrested after they were accused of entering the area on a motorcycle without following required procedures. Police said the men had been traveling from the northern city of Arusha towards Babati to attend a funeral when they lost their way. Police are investigating the circumstances in which Musa Sefu later died. Next is Spectrum with Kenneth Anderson Lukwago.
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9: A very good evening to you, and thank you so much for joining us on this edition of Spectrum. 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We do encourage you to be part of this discussion. Share with us your thoughts, question or comment via the WhatsApp line 0703-090-090. And a guest in studio today will be responding to some of the issues that you will put across. The Uganda Railways Corporation is revamping its network amid its demands for alternative forms of transport to connect Kampala City with neighboring towns, but also transport bulk commodities across this country. And now, it's not clear how much has been achieved so far, but some of the challenges that have been noted includes encroachment on the corporation's land in the different areas, and this is slowing down the works. Now, this process involves upgrading the railway line, but also locomotives. This corporation has, however, been hit by a storm, what some people have been describing as a corruption scandal, with questions about 394 railway wagons, which are said to be valued at around 220.8 billion shillings, and a suspected misuse of funds, including 4.8 million euros, which is an equivalent of 20 billion shillings, which was originally allocated for staff capacity building. It is reported that this money was supposed to train about 300 staff in Spain, but the would-be beneficiaries denied receiving any of the funds or even traveling to that country, as indicated. Now, these matters have been a focus of the Fiscal Infrastructure Committee of Parliament, which even involved the top management recording statements with the Criminal Investigations Directorate. Now, the lawmakers suggested that the wagons, 394, were last tracked and established to be in Kenya. So today, we'll be focusing on the state of affairs at the Uganda Railways Corporation to understand what they are doing about the railway systems or network and what the parliamentary probe has unearthed so far. So my guest this evening is the managing director himself, Mr. Benon Kajuna. Good evening, Mr. Managing Director. It's a pleasure having you on Spectrum.
10: Thank you very much, Anderson. Good evening, listeners and viewers. I'm happy to be here.
9: Thank you so much for honoring our invitation.
10: Thank you.
9: How have you been? We've been seeing a lot of, questions and comments left, right, and center.
10: Yes.
9: Someone would say you are in the hot seat.
10: Yes, I have been in the hot seat, but nothing much. Of course, those things happen, and the facts will be put on the table, and the truth will come out.
9: All right. But let's begin from the good side, because we all want to know where revamping of our railway system is concerned. I'm sure you've followed There's a growing demand. People are looking for alternative forms of transport. You've heard about the road crashes. People say probably the railway system would be a little bit safer. We know the government took a decision to revamp the old railway network. Let's begin from there. You are in charge. What are you doing about this particular issue?
10: Okay, thank you very much, Mr. Moderator. Once again, good evening, listeners. URC, Uganda Railways, first of all, is a corporate body which was established by the Act of Parliament of 1992, and it has the mandate of construction, operation, and maintenance of railway, marine, and road services, both within Uganda and outside Uganda, for the carriage of passengers and goods. So that's our mandate, which is actually given by Act of Parliament. So we operate within Uganda and also operate from without Uganda, because our cargo moves from here up to the border with Kenya, up to Mombasa. It also moves from here through Lake Victoria up to the port, to Dar es Salaam port. We have a vision. A vision of URC is to be a preferred freight and passenger transporter in East Africa by 2040. And our mission is to provide a reliable railway and marine services for socio-economic transformation. And those are the core values. And we also have core values which we use as a staff to be able to achieve the mission and the vision. And the core values are accountability, which the parliament was talking about. Are we accountable? Yes, we are supposed to be accountable as staff. Integrity is one of the core values. Teamwork, reliability, safety, and customer care. Those are the core values that URC staff actually use or are supposed to use if you are to achieve the mission and the vision. URC offers very good services, and I would like to call you, Anderson. Come and enjoy our services. What are services? What are some of the services which we offer? We offer freight operations. We provide logistic freight solutions for exports, imports, and local cargo within the region. For the first time in the last 10 years, we have started moving the cargo, local cargo. We have been only handling exports. But the exports are also on a smaller scale because we have been handling bulk cargo for roofings and grain bulk. But now we handle cargo from Tororo, cement, up to Kampala for Hima cement. We also do from Kwano Industries. We also offer marine services. We offer a variety of marine services to transport cargo using Roron, Roroff facility on our water vessels, which include MV Kawa, MV Pamba, and which are supported by the MV Uhuru of Kenya and also MV Umoja of Tanzania. So you find that we have ports, Port Bell and Jinja. So our vessels come and anchor at Port Bell. So we are able to roll on the wagons. We drive our vessel up to Mwanza. We roll them off again on the rail line up to Dar es Salaam. We also offer passenger services. Currently, the passenger train plies two trips daily during the working days between Kampala and Mukono. And I invite you to come and enjoy that ride. Very cheap. And we are using that service to decongest Kampala. If you are going now to Mukono in the morning, please take our train up to Mukono. And it will be very, very, very cheap for you. We also offer housing services. We also provide Narukorongo Railways workshop for repairs. But what have we been able to do? We have been able to rehabilitate the Kampala Mukono railway line. This one, we have removed the steel sleepers and put heavy concrete sleepers. This was done by the Spanish financing, which we're talking about. So now the lines are very stable, they're very safe, and the speeds are actually very high. We have also been able to rehabilitate Mukono to Maraba railway line. This one is after the concession. Uganda's railway link to the port of Mombasa was in a very, very bad state, which affected freight movement and volumes, and also which increased derailments and capsizements. So the rehabilitation works reduced derailments and capsizements. It also increased train speeds and also volumes. We are also handling rehabilitation of Tororo Guru. This is a distance of about 375 kilometers, and we have not so far reached Guru, but the project will be able to end by October this year. So come January, we shall be having train movement with cargo serving northern Uganda, South Sudan, DRC. And also, we also be linked to the Guru Logistics Center, which will be able, which is a consolidation center for the, all the exports and also imports. We are also handling the East African Community Rehabilitation Project, and this project is going to do a track works, total rehabilitation of Maraba Mukono. We are also going to construct passenger terminals. We are also going to construct and rehabilitate Port Bear and Jinja. We are also going to revamp the pyres. We are also going to procure 10 new locomotives. And now the procurement process is actually ongoing. We are also procuring 100 flat wagons. These ones also are under procurement process. And also, we are in final stages of procurement of multi-purpose water vessel that will be able to support the freight operations along Lake Victoria. So a lot is being done. Plans are underway also to start passenger services from Bujuko, connecting up to Kampala and Mukono.
11: Bujuko.
10: We shall have a line which will be electrified. Electrified.
11: So which can an electric railway system.
10: Railway system. Studies are underway. We are working with the European Union, and we shall be able to get funding from the European Investment Fund. So this is going to be a game changer for our passenger services in Uganda.
11: So this one specific is going to be electric, but the other ones are going to be using the locomotives, the diesel.
10: Oh, okay. Yes, but there will be an interchange of how they'll be able to work together.
11: Yes. So in the long run, we are likely to see an electric railway system all through. Okay.
10: And this one will be now be connected with the SGR. You know, the standard gauge railway is going to be electric all through from Maraba up to Kampala. So we are actually going green.
11: So we are going to have a railway system where we'll have the standard gauge railway.
10: Yes.
11: And the old meter gauge running concurrently.
10: Yes. This is because they complement each other. You know, our economy is actually growing very, very, very fast. The amount of cargo we import now, we import about 20 million tons. And the projection is that within the next 20 years, we shall be reaching over 50 million tons of cargo. So the mode of transport, cheapest mode of transport, is actually to move by SGR and MGR. If you go to Kenya, they have developed both SGR and MGR. And especially when you're during the construction of SGR, you must use MGR to transport heavy equipment. So SGR, they don't compete with MGR. Okay. They actually complement each other.
11: All right. Yes. We have had also your complaining during the course of this particular project about your land being encroached upon. Can you tell us just how much land are we looking at, and how has it impacted on your plans to revamp the railway network in some areas?
10: Yeah, thank you very much, Anderson, for that question. Yes, URC is one of the biggest landlords in Uganda. We own about 10,000 hectares of land right from Kasese along the line. Though that line was uprooted, the steel, the rails and the slippers were all stolen. But we still have our land there, which has been encroached on. From Kasese up to Kampala, from Kampala up to Jinja, Jinja to Tororo, we link up to Maraba. Then from Tororo, we also have land towards northern Uganda, through Lira, through Soroti, through Guru, Pakwach. We also have land in Arua city. We also have land in Masindi. We also have land in Butiaba. We actually own Butiaba Port. So we are the biggest landlord. We are developing a master, but one of the challenges we are facing is encroachment. And people have been grabbing our land with impunity. And I really take this opportunity to call upon Ugandans that please, let's protect our land. We have cases and instances where people actually use district land boards to allocate land to individuals. A case in point is in Jinja. A case point is in Tororo. They allocate land. They give them land titles. On this, you impose them on top of our land titles. So this is very, very critical. We have taken people to court. We have been able to recover most of our land. And I would like to thank the police, especially the Rugo police, who are actually working with us to make sure that we are able to recover this land. Currently, I think we have about 40 cases in Jinja, which are going to be heard at the end of this month, to make sure that we are able to recover this land. We have cases in Pakwach, where an individual has offered back our land and has said, please, I received this land in 2015, but from what you have told me, you have your land and go and you have your title and go and transfer it. And he has signed something called, is it transfer of deed, something like that. So we have it and we are transferring it. We also have land which was taken over by Ministry of Finance under the privatization unit. They have about 61 land titles, and we had an engagement with them last week. They have written to us to say that the land titles got misplaced, right? But you can have now the photocopies of the old land titles and transfer them. But the good news is that we have gone ahead to put caveat on all our land titles, all our land. We have put caveats. We have been able to migrate land titles to land management information system in the Ministry of Lands. We have been able to open up boundaries so we know our land area now. We have been able to give titles or title our land. So a lot is going on. And those who are still on our land, please be sure that we are coming for you. This land belongs to URC, and you should not be able to take this land with impunity. There is a case which I handled recently when I just joined URC. You know, I am just 1 year old and in URC.
11: Only 1 year?
10: 1 year and some few months.
11: Okay.
10: So I found somebody was actually taking our land at the headquarters here. We had to take him to court.
11: Here at the headquarters
10: at
11: in Kampala?
10: Headquarters, yeah. I took him to court. We had a running battle in court. And the man was throwing all sorts of bad words on me, but we were able to recover that land. So I would like to appeal to the Wananchi, the people, that please, the URC land should be protected. It shouldn't be taken with the impunity.
11: All right. I want to take you a little bit back. We want to hear some timelines. You are in the process of revamping. At what point, maybe you have some particular number of years or months, when did you say we are going to have a totally functional railway system with all the planned places being connected from your own plan and execution of this project?
10: Yes. Thank you very much for that question. Revamping URC is a process. It will not be able to happen at a go. I would like to take you back. We have gone down in railways since 2006 when the concessionaire came on board. Since 2006, those are how many years? Over 20 years now. About 20 years. So URC will be able to move on and be able to revamp slowly but systematically. One, what are we doing now? The government has given us support. We are looking at getting finances from government so that we can be able to stabilize our operations. Because we had reached the extent to where railways was actually failing to get salaries and wages. And how did this one come about? This came about in 2018 when we terminated the concessionaire. The concessionaire did not perform according to the contract which was signed between Rift Valley Railways and the government of Uganda. Because we're not delivering, we terminated the contract in 2018. By the time we terminated the contract in 2017, we had a backlog maintenance of about 1.5 trillion Uganda shillings. Backlog maintenance. So this means that our assets were not maintained. He was supposed to have bought new assets, which he never did. So our locomotives, our wagons, our coaches, our truck was not rehabilitated. So as a result now, we are moving about 300,000 tons of cargo.
11: Only.
10: And for us to break even, we should be moving about 550,000 tons of cargo if you're to break even. Given the current state of the assets we have, because these assets we have now, we have only four main line locomotives.
11: Four main line locomotives.
10: Which are not functioning well because they're old. In Kenya, they have over 40 wagons, locomotives. In Tanzania, the same number. So when we have to look at that, we are now trying to stabilize operations by at least rehabilitating those locomotives so that they can be able to move the cargo which we have.
11: Mm.
10: So the government has come in, they have given us funds, so we are only signing the contract, we are going to rehabilitate those mainline locomotives. Secondly, we are also going to repair 600 wagons. We are going to procure about 300 saddles for moving moving coils. We are also building our capacity as human resource, as capital human resource. You know, railway is a different, very difficult profession. You cannot pick Anderson to come and work in railways anyhow.
11: What kind of people do you look at?
10: we are looking at railway engineers. We are looking at technicians. And these are the people.
11: Do we have a school that trains railway engineers in this country?
10: Do we have?
11: Or we are taking them abroad?
10: Do we have? We are setting up one.
11: Where?
10: In Rubonji, in Tororo. We are setting up a railway training institute. We are now at a feasibility study to make sure that we are able to do a study and then get a design and be able to construct one. In the next 2 years, we shall be having one. Currently, Kenya Railways has and Tanzania Railways has, but for us, we are taking
11: advantage of the East African, you know, spirit to train our people from our neighboring colleagues?
10: Yes, we are doing that. For example, recently, I was able to send some few controllers who have been able to go to Kenya, and they were trained for 3 months. And when they came back here, they were able to do a lot. But we need technicians who should be having specific skills. For example, we have one of the biggest workshops in Narukurongo. But when you go there, people are not there to do the work. The equipment also was taken away by the RVA. So we have a lot to be done.
11: What do you mean the equipment was taken away?
10: You know, when the concession agreement
11: was signed,
10: the concessionaire had a leeway of moving the assets within his Uganda and Kenya.
11: Mm.
10: So you'd find that you would be able to take some assets in Kenya, others bring them to Uganda.
11: Oh.
10: So you find that some of the assets, some of the equipment which were in Narukurongo were actually taken to Nairobi to be able to do servicing there.
11: Mm.
10: And then some of them never came back.
11: Mm.
10: So we are building now a workshop which will be able to help us repair our locomotives and wagons. And we have to make sure that we train staff, competent staff, to be able to repair the wagons and coaches.
11: Mm.
10: I would like to inform you that railway business, we need signal and telecommunication engineers. We need electrical engineers. We need mechanical engineers. We need civil engineers, permanent way engineers, different professions. But in 1992, that's when the government took a policy to privatize railways. And with that policy, it was decided that you would not be able to train staff since 1992.
11: Mm.
10: Now, it became worse in 2006 when railways was concessioned to the private investor. So capacity building and training was actually negated. And that one brought a very big skills gap in the program, on the sector, which we must be able to work on if we are to have a lot of operations as we revamp URC.
11: All right. We're going to move away from this particular area of revamping the railway network and jump into another issue. So do you have any important message that you'd like to tell Ugandans in this regard for a particular revamping of the railway system?
10: Yes, of course. We must be able to support what we're doing now. Of course, we have had several challenges, and the story of URC should not be about the challenges of the past. We must be able to increase the volumes of the cargo as we move on. Railway business, of course, promotes regional integration. We must be able to move the cargo from road to railways. And, you know, by doing that, we are saving on the roads. So those are some of the things we must be able to look at.
11: All right. 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My guest this evening is Mr. Benon Kajuna. He's the Managing Director at Uganda Railways Corporation. We've just been looking at the aspect of revamping the railway system, and he assures us that not very far from today, we might have all the areas where Uganda Railways used to reach connected back to the standard to the meter gauge railway system. We are going to go for a break. When we return, there are so many questions of accountability and loss of public resources in the Uganda Railways Corporation. Mr. Kajuna will be telling us exactly what has been going on. 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
14: Good morning, Honorable.
2: Good morning to you too, Honorable.
14: You look excited today.
2: Yes, I'm really looking forward to the presentation by the minister. 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You've seen how the teachers are crying.
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2: You know?
14: Let's make sure we properly analyze the budget.
2: Exactly.
14: So that our people can get what they deserve in the coming financial year.
2: For once, we agree, though we're on different sides.
15: Members of Parliament scrutinize and approve the national budget after a thorough analysis of funds allocated to all sectors by the Ministry of Finance. Parliament examines all the revenue and revenue expenditure proposals made by government and makes recommendations on them. Your Member of Parliament is your representative. Make your voice heard.
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11: Well, we're glad that you're still with us on Spectrum Live on Radio 1 FM 90. A topic of discussion today, we are looking at the revamping of the railway system in our country, but also some of the emerging issues, including questions of accountability that are featured mainly in Parliament. My guest this evening is the Managing Director of Uganda Railways Corporation, that is Mr. Benon Kajuna. My name is Kenneth Anderson Lukwago, your host. Now, you've given us some good news, Mr. Kajuna, but this there's also the bad news. We are hearing about issues that are going on at Uganda Railways Corporation. How did we lose our 394, railway wagons valued at 220.8 billion shillings? How can you even talk about revamping the railway system when things like this are happening under your watch?
10: Thank you very much, Anderson, for that question. And I would like to clarify that I am 1.5 years old at Railways. And the issue of missing wagons, too, we discussed about it in Parliament. And following media reports and interest in the matter, we wish to clarify as follows. And the same clarity was presented to Parliament during our appearance before the Infrastructure Committee. In 2006, Uganda and Kenya concessioned their railway operations with all assets to Rift Valley Railways. In 2010, a joint verification was undertaken between URC and Rift Valley Railways, and out of this, 1,414 wagons were physically counted for under custody of RVR. Now, 131 wagons belonging to URC could not be physically verified in the year 2010. Now, in 2013, RVR migrated all the legal assets to a new computer system, which is called Translogic, from the Advanced Cargo Information System that the two countries were using by that time. However, no new physical assets verification was undertaken in 2013 by RVR. And thus, historical assets discrepancies were transferred to the new system. As you are aware, this concession was repudiated by Minister of Finance in 2018. The same day, on 25th of January 2018, URC took over from RVR. Now, for clarification, out of the 384 wagons, only 113 belong to Uganda Railways, while 281 belong to Kenya Railways Corporation. A joint verification was done in January and November 2024, and KRC agreed to its missing wagons that they were actually not lost. Similarly, KRC has never claimed compensation for the wagons nor raised any demand against URC regarding the wagons. Now, after a series of consultative meetings and joint verification exercises, URC confirms that the remaining missing wagons were lost during the concession period between 2006 and 2018. And
11: What do you mean they were lost?
10: They went missing.
11: Wagons are very big things. They are physical. Yes. They can be seen.
10: Yes.
11: How can they just go missing?
10: Normally, Mr. Kajuna. Normally, what happens when a wagon, for example, is involved in an accident? Okay. You find some parts disappearing. I mean, getting disintegrated.
11: From your records at Uganda Railways Corporation?
10: In the records, they are there.
11: Were there accidents?
10: That's why we are calling them missing. You see, they are in the records, but they are not seen on the ground. In the records which we give RVR and the wagon numbers, we have them, okay? But then RVR, they could not identify them to see where they actually they are on the ground. But we have them, the wagon numbers, we have them, they are known. So the issue is, and this is a court case, by the way, as much as we are discussing it, this is a court case, and that's why the government of Uganda terminated, because the RVR was not looking after our wagons.
11: And my question is, like you said, if you look at the records at Uganda Railways Corporation, you talked about the records that were transferred from one system to another, which means there's a track record of how the assets were handled and probably moved here and there.
10: Yes.
11: Did you find any record showing that probably some wagons were involved in accidents and that's how we lost them? Because according to some MPs, some of these wagons are actually in Kenya. That's what we are told.
10: No, I don't have that information, that effect. But what I'm saying and what I know is that in 2006, when we concessioned the railways, the list of wagons was handed over to RVR. In 2010, when we went to verify, I was not there, but I say when we went to URC, we found that those wagons were in the books, but they were not on the ground. So RVR continued promising that they would be able to give us and show where those wagons actually were. And by the time the concession was terminated, they were not able to show them to us. So that's how they went missing.
11: And
10: so RVR is actually liable for all this.
11: Where is RVR at the moment?
10: Rift Valley Railways. I cannot be able to tell where RVR is.
11: No, you are the MD. You should be interested in some of these issues. You should be able to know where that company is, where the owners are.
10: Yes. Well,
11: these are critical issues. You represent us Ugandans.
10: Yes,
11: we are interested in these issues.
10: Yes, I do. I do represent you. You are a C. Yes, but RVR, where they are now, they have offices in Brazil. In Brazil. That's where their office head
11: is. Rift Valley Railways.
10: Yes.
11: Rift Valley
10: Railways. So we are now undertaking, we have court cases with them. And I don't think it would be very good for us to...
11: You know, where are the cases? Are they in our courts or they're in international arbitration systems?
10: In international arbitration in London.
11: International arbitration?
10: Yes.
11: And you know what that means?
10: Yes, I know what it means. Yes.
11: Strange. So what do you think are the chances that we might actually recover these wagons? Or even money to get new ones?
10: You know, of course, as I've indicated now, it's a court case, and RVR should be able to give us back its wagons. Yes.
11: You're hoping to get the wagons?
10: Yes, of course.
11: All right. There's also another aspect of money, 4.8 million euros, which is about 20 billion shillings, which is said to have been shared by a few people. Instead of actually training staff at Uganda Railways Corporation.
10: Yes. Yes.
11: I wonder how much you received.
10: This is the project which started in 2019. And it is called the Uganda Railways Capacity Building Project. That project was mainly targeting three components to build our capacity. One capacity was to revamp our track. Another component was to design the Kampala multimodal hub. Another one was to give a detailed design for the rehabilitation of Mukono Kampala. The third one is the 4.8 one, which is meant to build the human capital resource. And this project was mainly on training our staff. After the concession of railways, it was found out that actually human resource capacity was lacking in railways. So we wanted to see how can we be able to build capacity. So a loan was negotiated, and out of that it was 4.8 million euros. And the way the loan was designed, 4.3 million euros was actually meant to pay expats. And these expats were mainly Spanish. That's why I'm saying the way the project was designed was actually not designed very well. And when I came in as an MD of Uganda Railways, that's one of the projects I pointed the finger at. I said, look, members, what we are implementing here, this project was not well designed. One, they were paying a lump sum contract where every month you would be able to get 133,000 euros paid every month on submission of a report. This project was supposed to handhold the staff to build their capacity to train. Now, if it's a capacity building project, normally you design what is called a time-based contract, not a lump sum contract. So you pay for the money hours you put in or the money months you put in, not a lump sum contract. So that's where the challenge actually started coming in. So the project was not designed well to benefit Ugandans. It ended up benefiting
11: a few people. Now, the 300 staff members, were they supposed to be trained from Spain or they were supposed to be trained here in Uganda?
10: The 300 staff are from Uganda.
11: They were supposed to be trained from Uganda.
10: Yes.
11: How then do we see records indicating that as part of in the records of Uganda Railways Corporation is actually that they took per diem and all this kinds of money to go to Spain when actually they didn't travel?
10: Well, that's why I would like to thank the MPs for having come to look at that investigation, and I think the truth will come out. Really, the training was undertaken. We have different types of trainings which we actually undertaken in different professions, engineering, commercial operations, and the rest. Now, the experts we are training, we are coming in from Spain. We also had local experts who were actually also training from here. So, and also, we also had what we call benchmarking. And people would be able to go to Spain to benchmark, to see the good practices which are being undertaken. So, those are some of the trainings. But one thing to note is that training you cannot be able to see training you undertake. You cannot be able to see it with your physical eyes.
11: Mm.
10: But the training is a knowledge which is inculcated into the people. Okay?
11: Mm.
10: And also on top of that, they were able to set up some training school which was able to undertake, which they were using to undertake the training when they were actually here.
11: Mm.
10: So, by and large, the training was undertaken, but we were not able to receive the intended objectives of that project.
11: All right. Now, there's that saying that water will tend to flow where it used to pass in the past. It's said in a local language in Luganda, but I'm trying to paraphrase it in English. I don't know if you understand it. Now, one would want to know, what measures have you taken as accounting officer to ensure that what we saw in the past does not come back in Uganda Railways Corporation?
10: Yes, thank you very much, Lee, for that question. One of the things we have to look at now is that we make sure that we as Uganda Railway staff participate in the project designs. When we are doing the project designs, it must be designed by ourselves, our staff of Uganda Railways Corporation, because we should be able to know where the problem is and what are we going to solve. Two, when we are drafting the contracts, we must be

0: to make sure that the contract clauses benefit Uganda or benefit Ugandan Railways Corporation. We shouldn't be able, for example, to do the designs when you have already got a contractor. And those are some of the lessons actually we learned. Actually, when this project, when I came to Minnesota, to URC, I drafted a letter to the Minister of Works and Transport, giving lessons learned on this project, which was designed. And one of the areas actually shown is that we were able to do the designs when already the contractor was on site. And now what were you designing when the contractor is already
1: You had already signed a contract.
0: You already signed the contract.
1: Without even knowing what you were going to do.
0: Exactly. So those are some of the lessons we have learned. Secondly, when I came, when you borrow money, a contractor normally procures vehicles. These vehicles are supposed to be going back to the contract, to the client after the project has ended. But this was a different story, right? You find the vehicles were sold out to the people. So when I came on board, no, I said, this is not possible. So I had to write to the Attorney General. I asked the Attorney General, how could this one happen? They gave us the legal opinion saying the vehicles must be returned back to URC.
1: Have they been returned?
0: Yes, they have returned two vehicles.
1: Two? There were only two?
0: They were supposed to be four.
1: Four.
0: But they were able to return two. So I think they should be able to give us the balances. But the two came about because they did the depreciation of those vehicles, and they found out actually that we should be able to get two vehicles. But also, as if that was not bad enough, they bought old vehicles. And the government policy is you must be able to buy new vehicles. You see? So those are some of the challenges which we faced. I will also give another example.
1: Very quickly.
0: Before you pay, CIF, the CIF, the goods we are coming in, the rails were actually coming CIF and Narukorongo. And you would be able to pay when the rails reach where? Narukorongo. But they were invoicing when the goods were in Mombasa. You know? So those are some of the challenges the project faced, and we hope we're going to be able to improve. So we learn by doing.
1: All right.
0: And slowly by slowly, we shall be able to reach there.
1: All right. Spectrum on Radio 1 FM 99. Let's now go to the lifeline of this show, and that's you, the listener, with the comments that you've been able to send in. And I want to begin with Subi Henry. Subi Henry, listening in from, Makerere University. You're writing and say, good evening, Anderson, and thanks for the program. I have critically listened to Mr. Benon. However, it is impossible to track project progress where timelines and milestones are not well stipulated at inception. This might be translated into lack of transparency or concealing information from the public. Water will always flow from where it has ever flown. He gives us that particular saying that I was trying to paraphrase from that particular language. Then we have another comment. Thanks, Benon, for the enlightenment on revamping our railway services, but it seems you're speaking more from the Book of Lamentations. Tell us by giving clear timelines when we shall have the railway services back. You know, it's cheaper option of transport for bulky goods. That's a comment from Kidega, who is listening to this particular program. Moses Watasa writes and says, newly appointed but CEO Benon Kajuna is doing a good job at URC. Going forward, he should do even better if supported by stakeholders and the wider public. That's Moses Watasa listening in from Mbale. Mohairwe Peter writes in and says, I bought land in a place known as Temangalo, Katado over in Kasese district. I built a residential near rail line. People are threatening me that railway management will destroy my house. What is the required meters from the railway line to any privately owned house? You said it will be from Kampala to DRC. Railway line stops in Kirembe, Kasese, and from Kasese town to DRC border. It is 50 kilometers plus. I am not seeing any extension work from Kasese to Congo border, as you've mentioned that by October 2027, it will be connecting to that country. That is Mohairwe Peter, who is listening in from Kasese. Okello Patrick Bonyo in Busega. Hope the truck or trailer owner will not fight for railways project because it threatens their businesses. How will you handle such if it comes? Truck and railway owners might fight the railway transport system. Philo in Imperere. Good evening, Spectrum. When is the railway service being extended to Arua City? You will be in great business in the West Nile. That's his assessment there. And I think that's it so far, the feedback that we're getting in from the listeners. Let's respond to those ones very quickly.

0: operations. What you want now is to shift all the cargo from road to rail. Our target is that currently we are transporting 25,000 tons per month, but we are targeting to be transporting 70,000 tons per month, and we being able to earn about 61 billion Uganda shillings per year. And that one, it means slowly by slowly, we are shifting away from government support to our own increased internal generated revenues. And give ourselves 3 to 5 years, we should have stabilized our operations. Railway business is a heavy investment business. $100 billion is actually pocket change in the railway business, because if you are to revamp it, you must be able to invest. Watasa, thank you very much for the compliment. The land in Kasese, yes, we have the railway reserve, and the railway reserve in the city is 30 meters either side, and up country it is 60 meters. So if you are in that line from the center line of the railway line.
1: Center line.
0: So yes.
1: In the middle of the two
0: yes, 60
1: lines.
0: Meters. Yes, yes. So if you know that you are within those meters, then be sure you are within the railway reserve, and you should, that means you are an encroacher on our land. So please, I appeal to you to move away from our railway reserve, because that's an area which is meant for the operations of the meter gauge railway, and we shall use the same railway reserve to construct the standard gauge railways.
1: Okay.
0: Yes. Trucks are threatening business. Actually, what we are lacking in railways are the assets. The moment you have the assets, we don't have to do the marketing. No. Because we are the cheapest mode of transport.
1: But you still need the trucks, like to bring goods from distant places to where they will be loaded on
0: last
1: railways.
0: Last mile.
1: Last mile.
0: Yeah.
1: So they will not be knocked out of business completely.
0: Exactly. But I'm talking about moving cargo from here to Mombasa. Because here most of the cargo now go by
1: roads.
0: Yes.
1: So fuel and so forth.
0: Exactly. We are actually now moving fuel from Kisumu up to Kampala here. We are moving cement from Toro up to Kampala here. We are in negotiations with our customers to move fuel from Eldoret to come also here.
1: Eldoret
0: in Kenya. And also from Dar es Salaam and Tanga to come here. We have a lot of customers who have come on board. We used to have only 2 customers. But now customers have come. They are very, very many. So the moment we revamp our operations, the moment, and within the next 1 year, really, we should be able to start moving 70,000 tons per month, and that's a very good achievement. So really, trucks is not a threat. What we need is to give a good service. I normally tell my staff in the commercial department that I don't need you. The moment our assets are clear, we shall be able to attract our customers and move very fast. Aruba City, when shall we be able to move to Aruba City? Yes.
1: And there was also that question about DRC.
0: Yes. Currently, we have plans of revamping up to Pakwach. And this one, we are assured within the next 2 years.
1: 2 years.
0: In Pakwach. Because we are reaching Arua in October this year. So the next 2 years now, we should be in Pakwach. Because studies have already been undertaken. And we are now getting the financing to start on the rehabilitation. So 2 years we shall be in Pakwach. And then possibly another 2 years, we should be able to reach Arua City so that we can be able to serve our people in Arua.
1: All right, more comments coming in. This one comes in from Derek, said, railway transport will be the best, more so with the upcoming AFCON tournament. Imagine suffering with jam and yet one wants to catch matches in Namboole, Akibua, Hoima Stadia in 2 days, which is impossible with road transport. We have a comment from Sam who says, thanks for the program. When are you starting to carry cement from Karamoja to Kampala? Currently, trucks are carrying the cement and are destroying all the newly constructed roads. He also says, whose malls were constructed on railway land in Zambia? That's a comment from Sam there. And then we have another comment from David who says, the challenge with URC is not lack of ideas, but not exploring how the railway business will be fully run by Ugandans who should be in position to build and maintain railways and the railway engine. That's David with that particular comment. Very quickly, respond to those two and then...

0: your last comment as we come to the end of this discussion, Mr. Kajuna.
1: Thank you very much, members, for those observations. Yes, I agree with you. We need to have passenger or our funds moved by rail from Kampala to Nambole, and from Kono, from Jinja to Nambole. And we have plans of procuring more coaches. We are in discussions with the Ministry of Finance. We are already in the final stages of procuring a service provider to give us the coaches, which we shall be able to use actually to move the passengers. When shall we be able to go to Karamoja? Yes, we have received support from the National Planning Authority and from the Uganda Development Bank. We are already going to undertake studies to see how railways can be able to move from Soroti through Katakwi and join Moroto. So studies are going to be undertaken. We have already finalized the terms of reference. So that's the work in progress where we shall be able to start moving the clinker from Karamoja coming to Tororo. The land in Zambia, yes, that land was given to the investors, and the government is going to give us support because that land was valued at about 243 billion Uganda shillings by the chief government valuer, and the Minister of Finance is ready to compensate us because that land was given to the investors.
0: All right.
1: And the last one is on skills gaps. I agree with you. We need to build skills in URC so that you can be able to promote the legal business in Uganda.
0: All right. One last comment from Barbara Babuetera. She's from the Cross Cultural Foundation in Uganda. I must say, Benon is visionary and hardworking. He takes time to listen and understand what benefits the railway. Our organization is collaborating with Uganda Railways Corporation on Railway Museum, which they are planning to provide a weekend locomotive for tourists. This will boost local tourism greatly. And say thank you for your services. I want to thank you, Mr. Benon Kajuna, for sparing time to come and account to Ugandans. Thank you so much.
1: Thank you.
0: And I want to thank the listener for contributing to this discussion. From me and the team here in studio, we wish you a fabulous evening. But stay tuned to Radio 1 FM 90, because the news in English with Ms. Josephine Dagano is up next. Thereafter, the Soul Train with BP Junior.
1: Thank you. Thank you very much.
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9: 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I'm Josephine Ndagano. High Court Judge Justice David Matovu has sentenced Lujah Bosa Tabla and Noah Lujah to...
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1: The news on Radio 1, I'm Josephine Ndagano. High Court Judge Justice David Matovu has sentenced Lujah Bosa Tabla and Noah Lujah to death for the murder of prominent businessman and Buganda clan leader, Engineer Daniel Bosa. The two were convicted after pleading guilty to the murder, which occurred last year near the deceased's home in Kikando Zone, Lunguja Rubaga Division. During the sentencing proceedings, Chief State Attorney Joseph Chomuhendo asked court to impose the death penalty, while Defense Counsel Richard Kumbuga pleaded with the judge to instead sentence the two to 25 years in prison, citing their remorse and apology for their actions. The convicts asked for forgiveness from the deceased widow, Gladys Bosa Naluoga, and the Kabaka of Buganda, Ronald Muwenda Mutebi, and President Yoweri Museveni. Meanwhile, three other suspects who denied the murder charges will face trial. They are Harriet Nachuguli, Ezra Mayanja, and Joseph Nakawale. Nachuguli is accused of having sold her land to facilitate the alleged murder, while Mayanja and Nakawale are alleged to have communicated with Tabla shortly before the killing. The trial of the three has been fixed for 8th September 2026. The Bank of Uganda Monetary Policy Committee has maintained the central bank rate at 9.75% for the 8th consecutive time. Bank of Uganda Governor Michael Atingyego says the rate was maintained because the current inflation data does not indicate broader price pressures spreading across the economy following the recent increase in oil prices.
2: Given the elevated risks of energy-related price shocks feeding through domestic inflation expectations, a cautious monetary policy stance remains appropriate. Against this backdrop, the MPC maintained the CBR at 9.75% to preserve price stability while allowing time to assess global developments and their implications for our inflation outlook. The CBR band is maintained at plus and minus 2 percentage points.
1: He says the economy remains resilient with growth projected to rise to between 7% and 7.5% in the financial year that began in July.
2: This projected growth is supported by prudent monetary and fiscal policies, remittances inflows, higher investment and exports boosted by the oncoming oil production. In addition, the continued implementation of the government's tenfold growth strategy is expected to accelerate growth in the strategic sectors and promote exports through value addition and increased agricultural production. Nonetheless, the balance of risk with growth outlook remains tilted to the downside. And the key downside risk includes 1, energy prices and supply chain pressures remaining elevated and uncertain and could continue to affect the global growth.
1: Uganda Electricity Distribution Company Limited records a financial loss of 130 billion shillings annually due to several gaps. This was revealed by the acting UEDCL Managing Director, Engineer Jocelyn Rakakoku, who appeared before the Parliamentary Committee on Natural Resources, chaired by Dan Kimosho. The MPs on the committee are concerned that over 400,000 applicants who paid for power remain awaiting connection due to slow procurement and meter scarcity. We captured part of the proceedings in the committee.
3: Madam Acting MD, do you have the figures, not percentages, of the loss, what we are losing in terms of real money, not percentages? Do you have real figures?
4: Yes, so if you want to estimate, especially for losses, as a rule of thumb, we estimate about each percentage point annualized is about $7 million. But usually it's between the target and where you are. So
3: let's calculate this thing. We all have calculators.
4: Yeah. How so if the target, let's say, 13.65, yes. And if we are 17.6, we can just say 5 percentage points. Mm. 5 percentage points annualized, if that's your year to date, would be about $35 million, which

0: 130 billion.
1: Loss?
0: Yes, in a year. For loss.
2: She also reveals that the company has invested $1.5 million in infrastructure over the past year compared to Meme's $100 million investment over 5 years. Out of this investment, UEDCL has made remarkable milestones, including the upgrading power substation. Minister of State for Energy Okasayo Polot says that energy vandalism remains a severe problem in the greater Kampala metropolitan area and surrounding corridors, causing widespread blackouts.
3: It's a sabotage to the economy. So we are taking it as a government security matter. So now vandalism is actually put at that level, security concern for the country. And the vandalism is not only on energy. Vandalism is also on the road furniture. Vandalism is on the railway furniture. Vandalism is on water. So it is a very serious issue that should be taken at the highest level of government.
2: Government says it's ready to have partnerships with stakeholders in the agriculture sector to ensure that aspirations under the National Development Plan 4 under the sector are achieved in a timely manner. Among the key aspirations under the sector as captured under the 4th National Development Plan includes promoting agro-based industrialization and value addition, increasing productivity and access to viable markets. The state minister in charge of animal husbandry, Bright Ramirama, says that while government has put in place policies and enabling environment, access to cheap capital, innovation, organizing farmers and marketing requires partnerships.
4: We welcome their initiative, and that's why I'm here. We are going to move together on National Development Plan 4 of agro-industrialization. It is something that needs science. It is something where we have to invest. Besides, most of the industries in Uganda are agro-based. So focusing on agriculture is the most appropriate decision. One of the greatest challenges we have is productivity. We have opportunity to double, even triple our production. The only way you can capture international market is you must have good quality products, sustainable supply, but what has been lacking is capital to increase on our production. So we want to make sure that produce more, add value, and reach distant markets.
2: And elsewhere, Tanzania's police have arrested 3 park rangers after a man died and 2 others were injured in a conservation area, which they were accused of entering illegally. The 3 men had been detained by rangers on Wednesday morning in the protected Ngorongoro conservation area, where rights groups have long raised concerns about alleged human rights violations linked to conservation enforcement. They were arrested after they were accused of entering the area on a motorcycle without following required procedures. Police say the men had been traveling from the northern city of Arusha towards Babati to attend a funeral when they lost their way. Police are investigating the circumstances in which Musa Sefu later died. Next is Soul Train with Bibi Junior.
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91 FM 9015 after 8. Welcome to the Soul Train on Radio 1. BB Genius with you this Thursday evening. And the Soul Train is ready to roll all the way till 9. And we will be enjoying music from the Cool Knots. We have the group Shaka Tak, the group Dayton, and so much more. So sit back, relax, enjoy some soul funk, soul and R&B.

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6: BBC News with Sue Montgomery. The Democratic Republic of Congo has detected Ebola in a sixth province as the country's outbreak continues to spread rapidly. Health officials say a man who travelled from an affected area has died in Bazoele province. More than 2,100 people have now died in the outbreak. John James from the UN Children's Agency, UNICEF, has recently returned from Bunia, one of the areas affected by the outbreak.
7: It's concerning to see the spread of this disease, the vast area now that's covered by cases. And that, of course, makes it a lot more complex for the response because, you need treatment centres close to where people are. You need to engage the communities in those areas. And particularly in that sort of context where you've got militia groups, you've got insecurity, you've got just simple access issues. You know, the roads are bad at the moment with the rainy season. But it really is a difficult place to operate.
6: European governments are warning that extreme temperatures and a lack of rainfall are causing major economic damage as the continent endures the fifth heatwave of the year. A French minister estimated the costs could amount to billions of dollars. Water levels have dropped dramatically in some of Europe's key waterways, including the River Danube, forcing the closure of a major nuclear power plant in Romania, as Nick Thorpe reports.
8: The second reactor at Cernavoda was disconnected from the Romanian electricity grid just before midday local time. The total shutdown of both reactors deprives Romania of about 20% of its power. The shortfall is covered by solar and wind during the hot, windy daytimes, but traditional coal and gas power generation will have to be supplemented by imports. Romania also has huge hydropower capacity, but that's been heavily cut by the same low river levels.
6: Japan's meteorological agency has issued a maximum level alert for landslides in eastern areas ahead of expected heavy rainfall. Over 100,000 families have been evacuated from regions north and east of Tokyo. Many were left without power. The veteran Cuban leader Raul Castro has appeared in public for the first time in months. He attended an event in Havana to mark what would have been the 100th birthday of his brother, the revolutionary leader Fidel Castro. Here's Mimi Swaby.
9: Raul Castro received a standing ovation as he entered the Karl Marx Theatre to honour his brother's legacy. The 95-year-old former president was recently indicted by Washington over the downing of a civilian plane 3 decades ago. It is part of President Trump's pressure campaign on the island, aimed at regime change. He hadn't been seen in public since May, where he appeared frail during an event in front of the US Embassy in Havana. Raul Castro no longer holds any official title, but still wields enormous power.
6: BBC News. A judge has thrown out a lawsuit brought by President Trump's administration, which alleged that Harvard University had failed to address anti-Semitism and discrimination against Jewish and Israeli students. The judge said the lawsuit had not plausibly shown that any federal civil rights laws had been broken. Mali's army says 82 soldiers who had been taken prisoner by Islamist militants during nationwide attacks 5 months ago have now been freed. The defence minister was killed in the attacks. The army said their liberation was a result of what it called rigorous planning and coordinated mobilisation. A Russian national has been arrested in Poland, who Warsaw says was hired to carry out a killing. The Prime Minister, Donald Tusk, told reporters the intended target, a Ukrainian-American, was inconvenient to the Putin regime, but his killing had been prevented. The Russian was detained last Friday. The Kremlin has been accused of similar incidents in the past elsewhere in Europe. The luxury British department store Harvey Nichols has been sold just days after saying it needed new investment to continue trading. It's been bought by Mike Ashley's Frasers Group, which already owns brands including Sports Direct. The store, which was famously a favourite of Diana, Princess of Wales, stocks more than 800 luxury brands. Emma Simpson reports.
10: Harvey Nichols was founded in 1831, but in accounts filed this week, it warned that it would cease trading within a year if it failed to secure new investment. Today, it was bought out of administration by Frasers Group, owned by Mike Ashley, which includes Sports Direct, Frasers, and the upmarket flannels chain. It said integrating Harvey Nichols into its operations would require a significant restructuring and tough choices to turn its fortunes around.
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0: 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Welcome to the Rhythm of the Night on this Thursday evening. You, BB Junior, and we'll be together all the way till midnight, enjoying great songs and great memories. This hour, we will be listening to Paul Anka. We have All for One, Keith Sweat, and not forgetting your greetings in the next hour. Do send them to our WhatsApp number, 0703-090-090.
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1: Let's take a look at the weather for this Thursday evening. It's going to be a clear night tonight. Temperatures are at 21 degrees centigrade. They will be dropping to as low as 17 degrees centigrade later on tonight. And Friday, do expect to have mostly sunny conditions. And the temperatures will be at highs of up to 28 degrees. It's going to be a hot Friday. And lighter clothing is something you should think about and put in consideration. And later on in the day, we'll have these temperatures dropping to 17 degrees centigrade. And this will affect areas of Kampala, Entebbe, Jinja, Masaka, Lugazi, Mukono, and the Wakiso areas. That is the weather on FM 90 Radio 1 on this Thursday evening.
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0: 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I get to read out your greetings to send them to our WhatsApp number 0703-090090. Do expect to be listening to music from Sherilyn. Yes, we also have Spice Girls, and if you love country, I have Clint Black and Vince Gill. I get you some R&B. Rough Ends is there, and Johnny Gill.
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But you know what truth is? It's that little baby you're holding, and it's that man you fought with this morning, the same one you're going to make love with.

0: 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You're with BB Junior on the Rhythm of the Night. We're in our second hour, and still to come, we will be listening to music from Johnny Gill, Freddie Jackson, and Joe.
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0: 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Still the coming of Jodeci and Jazz This Hour.
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0: Radio 1 FM 90s, 10 minutes to midnight. The rhythm of the night comes to an end for this Thursday evening. It returns on Monday right here on Radio 1 FM 90. We have the BBC News at midnight. And in the next hour, it will be more great songs and great memories. So do have yourselves a good night. And here is Regina Bell with Make It Like It Was.
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3: BBC News with Sue Montgomery. The Democratic Republic of Congo has detected Ebola in the sixth province as the country's outbreak continues to spread rapidly. Health officials say a man who travelled from an affected area died and later tested positive for the virus. From Kinshasa, Emery Makumeno.
4: A patient has died in Buta, the capital of the Bauele province, neighbouring the Central African Republic. This brings the number of affected provinces to six, nearly 12 weeks into the response, with the outbreak spreading westwards. The World Health Organization says it's moving faster than any previous Ebola outbreak. The Africa CDC warns contact tracing is nowhere near good enough. Latest figures show more than 4,000 cases and more than 2,000 deaths.
3: European governments are warning that extreme temperatures and a lack of rainfall are causing major economic damage as the continent endures the fifth heatwave of the year. Here's Nick Beek.
5: Lots of different sectors affected. For example, agriculture, the main body that represents farmers in Italy, says that the damage done could run to 3 billion euros. The Rhine and the Danube, two rivers that normally transport so much in the way of freight and on cargo ships and other sort of vessels, they're not able to get nearly as far as they normally would because of the low water levels. So smaller boats are having to pick stuff up. In Germany, they've seen an impact as a result of that, because normally these vessels would bring a lot of oil and petrol and other sort of fuel. There's been a direct impact on the price of petrol for people at the pumps.
3: The US Defense Secretary Pete Hegseth says reports that military members aboard an aircraft carrier deployed in the Middle East are living with food shortages and broken plumbing are completely misrepresented. Simon Hancock reports.
6: The USS Abraham Lincoln can accommodate around 5,000 personnel. It's been at sea since last November and reportedly has a long list of problems. In a letter to Mr. Hegseth, the Democrat Senator Richard Blumenthal said these included a shortage of basic supplies, water contamination, plumbing issues, deck safety concerns and deteriorating mental health. According to family members, some sailors on the carrier had considered suicide or attempted to jump overboard. Speaking to reporters in Panama on Thursday, the defense secretary said the government provided everything that the US military needed.
3: US media are reporting that the board of the John F. Kennedy Center for the Performing Arts has voted to again add President Trump's name to the building, despite a judge's order against renaming it. His name was put on the facade of the complex in December, but a judge ordered it be removed, saying the venue cannot be renamed without an act of Congress. World News from the BBC. The veteran Cuban leader Raúl Castro has appeared in public for the first time in months. He attended an event in Havana to mark what would have been the 100th birthday of his brother, the revolutionary leader Fidel Castro. Here's Mimi Swaby.
7: Raúl Castro received a standing ovation as he entered the Karl Marx Theatre to honour his brother's legacy. The 95-year-old former president was recently indicted by Washington over the downing of a civilian plane 3 decades ago. It is part of President Trump's pressure campaign on the island, aimed at regime change. He hadn't been seen in public since May, where he appeared frail during an event in front of the US Embassy in Havana. Raúl Castro no longer holds any official title, but still wields enormous power.
3: Israel's defense minister, Israel Katz, has said the government is unequivocally opposed to violence after Israeli settlers imposed a blockade on two Palestinian families in the occupied West Bank. The Israeli military said it was carrying out an operation to protect residents who've been under siege for 5 days. Mr. Katz made the comments at a ceremony to officially reopen a Jewish settlement that was dismantled more than 20 years ago. Israel has confirmed it killed a senior police official in Gaza City. The IDF said Jamal Abu Kamil was a Hamas commander involved in the October the 7th attacks. The death had been announced earlier by Gaza's interior ministry. The ministry, which is run by Hamas, accused Israel of trying to create further chaos and disorder in Gaza. Mexico's left-wing president Claudia Sheinbaum says its rescuers were ready to travel to Colombia to search for earthquake victims, but the Colombian government demanded additional certification to authorize their entry. The new right-wing government has limited foreign rescue teams, even as the survival window after Monday's earthquake narrows. BBC News.
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2: 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It's time to choose a level. DFCU Bank. Going further. Together.